0: the moment, most economists think inflation and interest rates will start to reduce around the middle of next year.
1: Meantime, data by REA Group for July reveals a 0.3 drop for houses in Brisbane and a 0.2% drop for units. Two waterbombing helicopters have collided in Greece while battling wildfires near Athens, killing two people on board. Local authorities say two people on one aircraft died, while the two-person crew on the other helicopter survived. US President Donald Trump says he's cancelling a planned attack on Iran, claiming the two sides are making progress in talks. In a social media post, he said the perimeters of a deal with Tehran had been agreed. Iranian state media reports the claims are not true. Egypt's Ministry of Education has been accused of discriminating against Christians after not one Coptic student was ranked in the nation's top 30 school graduates this year. According to Coptic Solidarity, the official list of top 10 students across Egypt's three secondary school branches included only Muslim students. Previous years generally included at least one Coptic student among the highest achievers. 10% of the population are Christians. And a British millionaire has pledged to personally fund legal representation for Christian street preachers who face police action. Property investment entrepreneur Samuel Leeds says he's outraged and shocked by recent arrests. He warns that the UK has developed a double standard against Christians. Mr. Leeds believes it's coming from the nation's own institutions, not immigrants. New South Wales Origin coach Laurie Daly has finally confirmed he's departing the role after guiding the Blues to an unlikely series win this year. Daly has told Sky Sports Radio it's the right time to move on.
2: I want what's best for New South Wales. I want the boys. I want the boys to win. I want to win. I want them to win. I want the fans to win.
1: He finishes up as the only person to win a series decider in Brisbane as both a captain and coach. That's the latest Vision National News. I'm Naomi Millam.
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0: Have you been asking God for his favour? Have you found yourself praying about the same thing over and over for a long time? Have you wondered whether you should keep praying or whether it's time to give up? Hi, this is Ken Robinson and welcome to The Week Ahead. In today's episode, we're going to spend a few minutes thinking about what it means to keep asking God for his favour, even when the answer seems to be taking longer than you hoped. In Jeremiah chapter 33, verse 3, it says, "Call to me and I will answer you." That's a promise worth remembering when you're waiting. Perhaps today you're carrying something deeply personal into a new week. My prayer is that this time together will gently encourage you to keep bringing it before God, trusting him one prayer at a time. Last December, while I was presenting my weekly radio program, Sunday Mornings on Rema 99.7, I received a text message from a young woman named Kayla. She was expecting a baby and asked if I would pray for her during her pregnancy. At the time, Wendy, my wife, was at home praying for me and for the program, as she faithfully does every Sunday morning while I'm on the radio. I sent Kayla's message to Wendy and asked if she'd pray for Kayla straight away. We prayed together over the phone, and then I prayed for Kayla on the radio. When the program finished, I headed home, and one of the first things Wendy said was, "Let's pray for Kayla again." So that's exactly what we did. We thanked God for bringing Kayla across our path that morning. We prayed that the Lord would watch over her throughout her pregnancy, that he would give her peace and safely bring her baby into the world. Then we left it in the Lord's hands. It was a very simple prayer, nothing dramatic, just two ordinary people bringing someone's request before God. I think that's what often prayer is like. It's usually much quieter than we imagine. There are no dramatic moments, no special words. It's simply bringing someone or something before the Lord and trusting him to do what only he can do. In Jeremiah chapter 33, verse 3, it says, "Call to me and I will answer you." I love the simplicity of those words. God simply invites us to come to him. Well, the months passed. Every now and then, Kayla came to my mind and Wendy and I would pray for her and her pregnancy. Well, I mean, we had no idea how things were going, but we knew that the Lord was in control. Then this past Sunday, while I was once again presenting Sunday mornings on Rema 99.7, another text message appeared on the studio panel in front of me, and it read, "Hi Ken, you prayed for my pregnancy since last December. I just wanted to share the news that we've had a beautiful baby boy. His name is Joey. He was born on the 9th of July, and everything went smoothly with the birth. He's a beautiful miracle baby from God. Ken, thank you for all your prayers. I was telling Joey this morning about you and how you have been praying for him and for us." As I read those words, my mind went straight back to that Sunday in December. I remember Kayla's first message. I remember sending it to Wendy while I was still on air. I remembered arriving home after the program and Wendy saying, "Let's pray for Kayla." And you know what? I simply thanked God. That message reminded me of something I never want to forget. Never underestimate what God can do through one prayer offered in faith. Now, perhaps you're listening today and you've been praying about something for a long time. Maybe you've been asking God for his favor over your family. Maybe you've been praying for someone you love. Maybe you've been praying and carrying your concerns about your health to the Lord. Maybe you've been asking God for wisdom about a decision that has to be made. Or perhaps you've reached that point where you're wondering whether you should even keep praying. Can I encourage you not to give up? I'm not saying that because every prayer is answered exactly as we hope. Life tells us that it not always works out that way. Some prayers take much longer than we'd like. Some are answered very differently from what we expected. And sometimes we simply don't understand what God is doing. But none of that means he isn't listening. Paul writes in Philippians chapter 4, verses 6 to 7, "Do not be anxious about anything, but in every situation, by prayer and petition, with thanksgiving, present your requests to God." And then Paul speaks about the peace of God guarding your heart and your mind in Christ Jesus. I love that. Paul doesn't promise that every problem will disappear overnight. He points us towards God's peace instead. Sometimes that's exactly what we need while we're waiting. Kayla's message also brought back some very personal memories for Wendy and me. When our first child, Marshall, was born, everything went smoothly. Like every new parent, we were excited, we were overjoyed. Sometime later, Wendy became pregnant again. But that pregnancy ended in miscarriage. It was heartbreaking. We then tried again, but unfortunately, that pregnancy also ended in miscarriage. Later, our daughter Charlotte was born, and we thank God for her. Those two miscarriages were very painful for us, and something we find hard to forget. But God blessed us with Charlotte, then our daughter Victoria, and Alexandra. And we're deeply thankful for each of our four children. When I look back now, I don't pretend those miscarriages were easy. They weren't. There were tears. There were questions. There were days when life simply hurt. But through it all, we continued to pray. We continued to trust God, even when we didn't understand what he was doing. Looking back now, I can honestly say that God never abandoned us. His presence was with us through the joy and through the sorrow. That's one of the reasons Kayla's message touched me so deeply. It reminded me that every child is precious. It reminded me that every answer to prayer is a gift. And it reminded me that every prayer matters. Perhaps you're still waiting for your own answer. Perhaps you've prayed for months. Maybe it has been years. Please don't think your prayers have been forgotten. God hears every one of them. He may answer in ways you never expected. He may answer in his own time, or he may give you the strength to keep trusting him while you wait. Whatever your circumstances are today, keep bringing them before the Lord. Don't stop praying because you haven't seen the answer. Don't assume that silence means God isn't listening. Sometimes the greatest work God does is within us while we're waiting for what we're asking him to do around us. If you're finding it hard to find the words, that's all right. Just tell God exactly how you're feeling. He already knows. Come to him honestly. Come to him quietly. Come as you are. That's what prayer is. It's simply talking with your Heavenly Father. And if someone asks you to pray for them this week, don't underestimate the difference that simple act of kindness might make. It may take a moment, but it'll make a world of difference. Kayla probably had no idea that the first text message she sent would still be on our minds months later. But God put it on our minds because we knew what it meant to have a child, and we knew the blessing of a child. And we wanted her to experience the same thing. And that's why we keep bringing our prayers before him, and we suggest you do the same thing and leave the outcome in his loving hands. Well, that's it for today's episode of The Week Ahead. I'm Ken Robinson. Thanks for listening. Until tomorrow's episode, you take care and bye for now.
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5: They say time heals, but I don't think that's true. It's been 3 years and it still feels new.

0: This is a two-minute fact from the Bible and the land of the Bible, proudly brought to you by the International Christian Embassy Jerusalem, Australian branch. If there's one thing more exciting than discovering ancient treasures buried in the land of Israel, it's finding ancient treasures from shipwrecks deep under the sea, says Israel's marine archaeologists. From both the Roman and Mamluk eras, two tragic sinkings have yielded exciting artifacts. It seems in both cases, the vessels were being maneuvered into the port of Caesarea. The marine treasure included hundreds of silver and bronze Roman coins from the mid-3rd century AD, and about 560 silver coins from the Mamluk period in the 14th century. Special finds, though, among rare personal effects of the shipwreck victims, was a beautiful red gemstone, and within it, the carving of a lyre. In Jewish tradition, the lyre is called Kinor David, or David's harp. According to 1 Samuel chapter 16, verse 23, King David played his harp for Saul. Whenever the Spirit of God came on Saul, David would take up his harp and play. But the most exciting find was the impressive gold ring, which they believed belonged to a Christian from the time of the early church and who may have been part of the Caesarea church community. The thick golden band holds a green gemstone bearing the image of a shepherd carrying a lamb over his shoulders. This beautiful image is from Isaiah chapter 40, verse 11. He shall feed his flock like a shepherd. He shall gather the lambs with his arm. And in John 10, 14 to 16, Jesus said that he was that good shepherd. Caesarea was the first place in which a Gentile heard the good news of the kingdom of God, after a Roman centurion sought the God of Israel and, through Peter, found the Jewish Messiah. Like this unknown early believer in Jesus, Christians still today hold this image dear, knowing that we have a shepherd who protects and guides us.
1: This is a two-minute fact from the Bible and the land of the Bible, proudly brought to you by the ICEJ Newcastle. 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
2: In this bulletin, Queensland considering DNA collection for young offenders and new research on loneliness. With the details, I'm Naomi Miller. The Queensland government is considering a proposal allowing police to collect DNA from young offenders. The idea would see samples from children involved in serious crimes uploaded to an intelligence database to be used as an investigative tool. Premier David Crisafulli has told Channel 9 he's open to the idea.
3: It was a matter that was raised with the police minister and I at the Queensland Police Union conference. We've committed to looking at that. We've asked for some more details from them. And it's like anything. How do you balance making sure that you protect somebody's rights equally with giving law enforcement officers the best ability to do their job? And that's the process that we're going through now.
2: Legal experts have raised concerns, saying the move risks the rights of the child. Electric vehicle sales doubled in Australia in the last 3 months of the financial year. Automobile Association data shows almost half of June quarter new car sales were electric or hybrid. Battery electric and plug-in hybrid electric vehicles both set records with 21 and 11% of market share. More than 8 in 10 Australian teenagers were still using social media 3 months after the government's landmark ban on the platforms. The internet regulator is blaming tech firms for failing to implement effective age checks. Former Facebook Australia CEO Stephen Sheila says the government got it round the wrong way.
4: Which is something that the platforms have argued, which is to have the point of checking not when you're joining the, not when you're already on the platform, but it's when you're downloading the app from an app store. So you go right to the source. So it will be government-issued ID at the point of a download of an app from an app store.
2: The ban for under-16s came into effect in December. New research suggests young people are becoming increasingly disconnected. Those aged between 18 to 25 are among the worst impacted by loneliness, with 1 in 5 reporting feeling isolated. Ending Loneliness Together, Chief Executive Michelle Lim says we must make room for connection.
5: So having just one friend actually can reduce your risk of loneliness and social isolation. Spending 1 to 3 hours per week, for example, with friends can reduce your risk significantly by 90%.
2: 1 in 5 people surveyed reported being both lonely and socially isolated. The US Religious Liberty Commission, which was set up by President Trump, has raised concerns about threats to religious freedom in the UK in its annual report. It highlighted the convictions of a pastor for holding a church service and an ex-army officer for silently praying within abortion clinic buffer zones. Former soldier Adam Smith Connor thanked the commission for exposing the growing threat to freedom of thought, religion, and speech in Britain. And a report to the United Nations is shining a spotlight on religious persecution in Syria. It claims Christians are being detained without due process, denied access to scripture and Christian symbols, and forced to participate in Islamic religious practices in jail. The report was compiled by persecution watchdog Christian Solidarity International. In AFL, Essendon has crashed to the bottom of the ladder after a 12-goal loss to Adelaide. Melbourne has kept its top four hopes alive, winning a seesawing game against Gold Coast by 9 points. Aussie golfer Hannah Green has finished equal 29th at the Women's Open, won by Japan's Shiho Kawaki. And the pressure is ramping up on FIFA president Gianni Infantino after his failed attempt to privatise the World Cup. That's the latest Vision National News. I'm Naomi Millam.
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0: Mondays can feel tough, can't they? The alarm goes off, the week stretches out in front of you, and all you want to do is hit snooze. But here's the truth. How you begin your week shapes how you'll finish it. Hi, I'm Bernie Diamond, and welcome again to Fresh. Yeah, it can be tough mustering up your motivation on a Monday morning, but think about it. There's something noble, something enriching about getting into it again, whatever your it happens to be, and doing your very best. Wouldn't you agree? There's something about putting in the effort that returns its own reward, which I guess is why Henry Ford once said, chop your own wood and it'll warm you twice. First, when you put in the effort, and again, when you enjoy the reward. That's true of firewood, and it's true of life. Proverbs chapter 14, verse 23, in all hard work there is profit, but talk only makes a man poor. There are no shortcuts to a fruitful life. Endless daydreaming and talking can't replace the simple, faithful act of getting on with it. Hard work may not always feel glamorous, but God's designed it to bless us, not just in what it produces, but in what it shapes in us. And here's the deeper truth. In Christ, your work is never wasted. The Apostle Paul wrote centuries later that whatever we do, whether in word or deed, we do it for the Lord. That means your Monday morning emails, your commute, your unseen acts of service, all of it becomes sacred when done for Him. So today, don't just talk about what you'll do. Put your hand to it. Chop the wood. Work diligently. And let the warmth of God's purpose in Christ carry you through the week ahead. That's God's Word, fresh for you today.
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3: You know, I think if we understand this concept and we communicate love, it is true, we cannot change our spouse. That's true. But we can influence our spouse. And we do every single day. Mm-hmm. We either have a positive influence or we have a negative influence every single day. And the most powerful influence you can have on the positive side is to be communicating love to that person in their love language, in a dialect that's meaningful to them, that's filling up their love tank. That doesn't make them change, but it's a positive influence on them. They're far more likely to change if you're doing that on a consistent basis.
4: That's Dr. Gary Chapman joining us today on Focus on the Family with Jim Daly. And he's not alone. We also have Les and Leslie Parrott in the studio with us. Thanks for being here. I'm John Fuller.
5: John, marriage isn't about romance or routine. I mean, those things are evident. It's about learning to love your spouse in the way they understand love. Now, the disclaimer for me is, Gene, are you listening? I hope not, because I'm still working at this. We've been married 39 years, and I think Gene would say, yeah, there's still room to grow. So I want to have that confession. But every expression of love is definitely a choice. Some days that choice feels easy. Other days, it may take a sense of sacrifice. But in God's design, marriage isn't meant to make us happy. It's to make us holy. That kind of changes your entire perspective on what marriage is about. And I'll tell you, this is why Focus on the Family exists. We want to help you have the best possible marriage you can have. And with close to 50 years of family ministry, we've heard a lot of complaints and questions that couples have and how to help them have that thriving relationship. As part of that, we've invited marriage experts, literally experts, Dr. Gary Chapman and Drs. Les and Leslie Parrott, to help us all learn to recognize our spouse's love language and to become fluent in expressing it. And Gary, I'm still telling you, I don't know mine. When I do that survey, I'm like, I could be any one of the five. I love them all. So we'll have to work on that.
3: Well, we got a new survey for you now.
5: Okay, good. Excellent. I'm looking forward to it.
4: Well, Dr. Gary Chapman is a pastor, author, speaker, counselor, radio host. He's been here a number of times, and you probably know him best because of the series of books he's written, The Five Love Languages, although a number of books cover other topics as well. Les and Leslie Parrott have been married over 40 years. They have two sons, and Les is a clinical psychologist. Leslie is a marriage and family therapist, and they're very popular conference speakers and relationship experts, as you said, Jim, and best-selling authors as well. They've collaborated with Dr. Chapman on a new book called The Love Language That Matters Most: How to Personalize Love So They Really Feel It.
5: Gary, Leslie, and Les, welcome back to Focus on the Family.
6: Thanks.
5: Y'all been here before. Now, I got to start with this, Les and Leslie. You're from Seattle. So, mm-hmm. Were you at some coffee shop before you guys met and you guys were in line together and you said, hey, my name's Les? And you said, my name's Leslie. Maybe we should get married.
6: Close.
5: Is that how that worked?
7: You actually got the vignette right, but we were on a ski slope.
5: Oh. Is that right?
7: Yeah. And somebody hollered out.
6: It was a youth trip.
7: That's right.
5: Les and Leslie. It's just so close. It had to be a topic
6: of
5: discussion.
6: She was 14. I was 16. We were, somebody hollered out Leslie. We both skied over to that person and discovered each other.
7: The rest is history.
5: I never knew that story. That is so funny. Gary, of course, welcome. It's great to have you back. What gave you the insight about the five love languages? What were you seeing that developed a pattern in your observation to say there's something here?
3: Well, it actually grew out of my counseling, in which they would sit in my office and one of them would say, I just don't feel any love, you know, coming from him or her. And the other one would say, I don't get it. I do this and this and this. Why wouldn't you feel loved? And I realized that they were sincere. In their mind, they were loving them, but the other person wasn't getting it.
5: Yeah.
3: So eventually, I just went back through my notes and asked myself, when people said, I just don't feel any love, what did they want? What were they complaining about? Mm. And the answers fell into five categories.
5: Just hit those really quick, and then we'll move. Yeah. But I want people to just have the idea of what, if they've never heard a love language, what are the five?
3: And these are in no particular order. One is words of affirmation, just affirming them verbally. One is acts of service, doing something for them. Remember the old saying, actions speak louder than words. That's true for these people. Another is giving gifts. It's universal to give and receive gifts as an expression of love. And then there's quality time, giving the person your undivided attention. Mm. And then physical touch. We've long known the emotional power of physical touch. So those are the five love languages.
5: Leslie, let me ask, both you and Les teach at the college level, university level. What are you seeing amongst young people, the 20-somethings, when it comes to this whole area of love language? I mean, what happens in a classroom that catches your attention?
7: Yeah, well, let me tell you, this concept is pretty ubiquitous in society. I mean, you can't turn on a current comedian without seeing this in the language.
6: You see it on the side of a truck, you know, next day delivery is our love language.
7: Right.
6: Whatever. It's just like...
5: see what you started, Gary? But so, yeah. So the students are expressing it, probably most.
6: And they're familiar with it. They may not know where it came from. It's just part of the lexicon, love language. And I always find it fascinating when we can actually educate them on there's actually five, and they're like hearing it for the first time. Now, this, Gary, this book's been out for what? The original
5: years.
6: Book?
3: 30 plus years.
6: 30 plus years.
7: And sold one or two copies.
6: Yeah. 20 million copies.
5: We say bazillion.
7: He's
5: reached the bazillion level.
6: But it's accessible. Everybody gets it. Like you said, there's some intuitiveness to it. We're going to talk about this new book and how sometimes our intuition on it maybe gets the better of us because we don't understand what we call the dialect of your love language. But it, at any rate, it's the proverbial cookies on the bottom shelf. It couldn't be easier to learn how to love someone when you know their love language.
5: And I would think, Gary, that success, you've seen it in the counseling when you've applied this and people actually grab it. You know, there's two kinds of couples, people that actually will work on their marriage and others who won't. Yeah. But those that actually apply these principles of the love languages see improvement in how their spouse feels loved, which is the key, back to your point.
3: Yeah, absolutely. And it goes back to attitude. You know, I'm giving you information, you know, on how to effectively love the other person and meet that emotional need. But you have to choose, you know, even if you know the dialect, you still have to choose to speak it or not to speak it.
5: Yeah.
3: Because love is a choice.
5: We're going to go deeper into all of that, but there's some groundwork I really want to cover. And Les, you and I tease each other mercilessly, and I love that. And this is not geared towards you, but why do you think we're so quick to overestimate ourselves?
6: Well, you and me, or just
5: no,
6: people
5: just
6: in general?
5: Human beings
7: Wait,
5: in general.
7: I think I know his love language. It must be sarcasm.
5: That's probably one of the five. That's not fruit of the spirit, is it? I'm hoping the Lord might add that.
6: I know
5: that
6: you
5: one.
6: Overestimate yourself. But, no, you actually, there's some incredible research on this.
5: Yeah.
6: We do overestimate how good we are at things. Mm-hmm. Take empathy, for example. Most people will say, oh, I'm above average on that. But we do this exercise. We've done it with, I don't know, countless students in big classrooms where we will have them fill out a little questionnaire on how adept they are at interpersonal skills. Mm-hmm. And guess what? Out of 300 students, every single one of them is above average. And I think about 38% on average will say I'm in the top 1%.
5: Yeah. Which, 38%. By the definition of average, is not computable.
6: You don't have to be a statistician. No, something's off there.
7: Right.
6: So, and we always just have so much fun with this because we get the results back and we put it on the screen and we go, isn't it incredible that we got just out of this university campus, we just happen to get all the people that are the best best at relationships right here in this classroom. And of course, they see the irony of it.
5: Right, and hopefully score themselves a little more accurately in the future.
6: Exactly.
5: But, you know, that role of humility in us as human beings, made in God's image, you know, it always, it pauses me to think about God's nature being one of humility. I mean, he created the universe.
6: Yeah.
5: Really?
6: Yeah.
5: He's a God of humility?
6: Yeah.
5: And we're created in his image. Mm-hmm. But I guess the question there, even in that example, is why is humility so elusive for us as human beings? We all struggle with
6: that. Yeah, it comes out of insecurity. Mm. You know, one of the basic kind of fundamentals of anyone that's a good listener is curiosity. Mm-hmm. In fact, do you know what the single most important question is that we ask in a conversation? This has been, I think I saw this first at Harvard University's Journal of something or other. And I can't remember the name of it.
7: Efficient.
6: Yes, yes.
5: Let's just call it the Regent. Sounds good.
6: Okay, sounds good. And but they said the single most important question that you can ask in a conversation is, ready? Mm. The follow-up question. Mm-hmm. Because most of us, hey, what do you do for a living? Oh, I'm a lawyer. Oh, hey, I have a cousin who's a lawyer. And blah, blah, blah, blah.
5: Let me tell you my story.
6: Yeah, exactly. Rather than saying, well, you must enjoy that. Tell me, where'd you go to school? Or whatever the follow-up thing is to it. But it's curiosity. That is the antidote to that kind of lack of humility interpersonally. When you're curious genuinely about another person, the kind of sense of having it all together and I'm really good, I'm in the top 1%, that goes away.
5: Leslie, I'll confess this, since you're representing all wives here at the table, way to go. Wow. 4-1. I would say 4-1. Mm-hmm. But in that regard, Gene and I, our point of pain is I'm pretty quick verbally. Mm. So I tend to like to complete her sentences.
7: Love it.
5: I think that's engagement. I feel like that's engagement. I'm showing you I am with you.
7: Yes.
5: And I know the end of your sentence before you do.
7: Right.
5: She doesn't see it that
7: doesn't
5: way.
7: Doesn't feel that
5: yeah,
7: way.
5: Yeah, she
7: to
5: doesn't
7: her.
5: Feel connected like that.
7: I mean,
5: that.
7: I don't know how he knew that we had this very issue, but let's flip it around, because in our home, I was the one that had to be confronted about that.
6: Right.
7: I thought, you know, I'll finish your sentence and you'll know I'm with you before you even get it
5: out. It's a compliment.
7: Oh, I'm so here. And you felt shut down. And a lot of times the end of the sentence wasn't exactly what you had in mind.
6: Yeah, it's like, if you want to tell the story now and change the narrative of everything I was getting ready to share with you,
7: right.
6: Go ahead and finish the sentence. It's not
7: When I was confronted, this was a point of humility for me, because I thought, everyone in my life thinks I'm the best listener. This is the gift the Holy Spirit has literally given me. And my husband, the person I love the most, isn't feeling listened to. Talk about humility. And then I was defensive, and then I started noticing. So, yeah.
5: You know, filling your spouse's fuel tank is the concept, not filling yours, which I think I'm describing filling mine.
6: Yeah.
5: How do we identify that? How do we learn to fill their tank in the language, like you said earlier, that fills them? How do we get to know them well enough to do that?
3: Well, you know, I think by nature we're all self-centered. There's a good part to that. That means we take care of ourselves. But when it becomes selfishness and we're thinking in terms of what am I getting out of this, this is the problem. And that's why through the years I've had people say, you know, Gary, we read the book, we took the quiz, I know his love language or her love language, and I've started speaking it to them, but they're not speaking mine. And I said, well, let me make sure I understand you. You're speaking their love language in order for them to speak your love language? That's manipulation.
5: Mm-hmm.
3: That's selfishness. You know, the Bible talks about unconditional love. You're going to love them no matter whether they love you or not. And that's the most powerful influence you can have on them. And what I'm excited about is this new book is going to help them be more effective in communicating love to the other person. Because in the Bible, the challenge is that we're to love others, you know?
5: Yeah.
3: And so when you know not only the primary love language, but you know the dialect or dialects that are most important, and you also understand how the personality interfaces with that, it just gives you a better understanding of how to effectively communicate love to the other person.
6: Which is how we came to this whole thing, right? You and I were talking on the phone. You know, Leslie and I would counsel a couple, and we would talk to them about five love languages. And then every once in a while, we would get a couple, and one of them would go, "Hey, I know her love language. I'm speaking it, but her love tank is not full. What's going on?" And I would go, "Just a minute, I'm going to call Dr. Chapman and find out what's going on here."
5: Dr. Chapman, line one. Dr. Chapman.
6: And we had enough of those conversations to finally kind of do some research together and begin to figure out that so often that was the case because they didn't understand the dialect within that love language. And it was true in our own relationship, too, because I knew Leslie was words of affirmation, but sometimes I would encourage her and I would really pour it on, but it just wasn't filling up her love tank. And that mystery was, solving that mystery is the result of this new book, The Love Language.
5: Just give
6: us
5: one or two points there.
6: Yeah, well, her...
5: Quickly.
7: Right now, are you taking notes?
5: Jean is words of affirmation as well, so...
6: Yeah, so, well, it was encouragement, yeah. I thought was what words of affirmation...
7: So
6: about.
7: he would literally pour it on because he know words matter to me, right? And he would say, "I believe in you. I know you can do this," whatever it was. Well, instead of feeling loved, I just felt pressured. Like, I didn't even want to do this. You know, why are you cheering me on like that? We discovered that he thought encouragement was my pathway, my dialect, but I really respond to compliments. Speaking of humility.
5: No. But help us husbands.
7: Yeah.
5: Because we're going.
6: When I can say to her, instead of, "Hey, you want to write a children's book? You'll be great at that. You should get on that right now and get it." Like,
5: yeah,
6: like
5: that I does thought, sound like pressure. Sorry. I would agree with my bit. Yeah. But what were those words that did mean something, that did fill your tank?
7: You know, if he would say, I mean, it could be the most ridiculous thing, like, "Oh, your eyes sparkle when you wear that sweater."
5: Yeah.
7: "Watch out, I'll be wearing it for the next month." You know what I mean? Because that made me feel it just totally loved. And everyone knows what it's like when that reservoir in your soul fills up.
6: So for everybody,
5: well, everybody, but I think husbands do struggle with that gauge.
7: Yes.
5: I don't think we read it as effectively maybe as wives. I don't know if you agree with that.
6: I don't know. I think it's wives and husbands myself because it doesn't matter. But what we discovered, Jim, is that there's three dialects within words of affirmation.
5: And we're going to cover those. Leslie, let me start with you. Speaking the different love languages that Gary's outlined, words of affirmation, quality time, gifts, acts of service, and physical touch. You guys now in this book go down deeper, as you just said, Les, into dialects. And give us an example of what a dialect looks like within a love language. Just stick with yours, which is words of affirmation. What do the dialects of words of affirmation look like?
7: Oh, yeah, you bet. Because everything is in those dialects, right? It's all hidden there. The key to filling that love tank of the person you love the most, because nuances are what speak love. You know, you can't just get in the big category like words of affirmation, and you can get a little bit of traction, but it's when you really figure out this is the pathway right to the center of my loved one's heart. That's when everything explodes. And that's what dialects do. So, for instance, my dialect in words of affirmation is compliments. Les thought that encouragement was going to be the thing, but there's also appreciation. You know, some people just revel in feeling like, "Oh, you noticed what I did. You saw me. You saw the contribution I made. You called that out. You see I'm working hard." And they just light up with appreciation. But of course, they're all lovely. We all love to receive them. But there is one that will really, really have the effect.
5: And that's what I love about this deeper dive, because I think that's true. And you have done, all three of you have done so much counseling with couples, you'll resonate with this. But just, for example, the wife and the husband in that counseling room, and the wife is saying, "I don't feel seen by him," or "It's like he doesn't know me." Those are cries for fill my love tank.
8: Yeah, yeah,
5: right?
8: Absolutely, absolutely.
5: And in that context, I mean, is that a direction to go at that moment? To say, honey, sit down, read the book, get a better understanding, and be able to have that conversation. What fills your tank specifically?
8: Yeah, I think if they read the book, they're going to have much more information than they had just simply knowing what the primary love language was, because it's going to give them more specific ways to express that particular language and really communicate to them at a heart level, which is what we're really trying to do.
5: You know, Les, let me aim this at you, the skeptic, you know, going, mm-hmm. really, this is psychobabble. Mm-hmm. I mean, seriously, there are some people that will think that. But I'm sure, Gary, when you did this and formulated this, you could see Christ doing these things with those he encountered, yeah. I would assume.
8: Yeah.
5: And in that context, Les, you know, when we do these things, we're called as Christians to be deeply loving. We should be known in the way we love one another.
6: Sure.
5: That's what the Lord said.
6: Yeah.
5: And in doing so, this is a mechanism for us to understand how to go deeper in love.
6: That's exactly right. And that's why this is a follow-up to, I affectionately call it the purple book, the five love languages. what Gary did 33 years ago?
8: Yep.
6: Yeah, that book, this is the true follow-up to that. Now, Gary has had lots of other books that have kind of come out of that from military families, blended families, and teenagers, and so forth. But this is truly the next step. Why? Well, look at the title, The Love Language That Matters Most. I had a manuscript sitting on a table at a restaurant where I frequent, and it had that title real big. And the server came up and she said, oh, the love languages, what is the one that matters most? Is it words of affirmation? Because that's mine, right? Is that the one that matters most, right? And I said, well, they're all important and they all matter, but the one that matters most is the love language of the person that's in front of you. And that really comes back around to empathy, that capacity to recognize what fills their love tank. And when you can do that, and like Gary said, so many times the focus is on, hey, this is my love language, so everybody love me this way, right? But when you can begin to really put yourself in another person's shoes and understand their love language, their dialect, the world doesn't get much sweeter in that relationship, because now you're speaking each other's love language fluently.
5: Yeah.
6: That's the goal.
5: That's so good. Let's cover at least one more of the dialects, and I think physical touch might be a good one. You know, I talked about my son, Troy. Even at night, whatever he's doing, he'll come to me to say goodnight and to hug me. Mm. That's how intense his physical touch love language is. Mm-hmm. I mean, I don't know if he has any of the others, but he's got this in the highest dose. So that's even awesome. Now, you know, early 20s, and yeah. He'll come and give me a hug and say, good night, Dad, I'll see you in the morning, whatever. Yeah. But it's important to him, and I know that. And he gets really disappointed if we don't take that time at the end of the day
8: yeah.
5: to hug each other and say, I love you. And yeah. So with that, what are those dialects for the physical touch person?
8: Well, there's more dialects on this one
5: really?
8: Than any of the others.
5: Well, wow, that's interesting.
6: Seven.
7: I actually love your question, because you're talking about your son,
5: yeah.
7: right? And so often we think physical touch is all about romance, and there is romantic touch involved, but there's so many other kinds of touch that convey love. And there is a sort of protective touch, you know, when someone just makes sure you're safe in a, you know,
5: yeah.
7: in some kind of a setting. There's a playful touch, you know, there's like a celebration touch, someone who'll give you the high five.
6: On that playful touch, Gary and I, remember we were in Nashville just a few weeks ago together speaking to a group, and this woman came up to us afterwards and she said, my husband knows that physical touch is my primary love language. And for him, he thought that meant tickling me.
5: And well, it could be. It was a good test. And then when she said, this isn't the way to do that.
6: Right. But it is. That's playful touch.
7: Right.
6: But
7: yeah.
6: she says, that is not. That drains my love tank. So that's a great example of how yeah. dialect is so important to
7: it's
6: this.
7: Everything.
5: So what was her dialect then?
6: Hers was comforting touch.
7: Yeah.
6: She wanted a soothing touch on the back after a long
5: right.
6: day.
5: Comfort.
6: Right. We were counseling. We did an intensive. Leslie and I did an intensive with a couple just this last week. I think it was 15 hours we spent with this couple
7: Correct.
6: In 2 days. And physical touch was her love language. And do you remember what she said about going to church and how if he didn't touch her?
7: Yeah, and you know, if he'd be totally absorbed in the moment listening to a sermon but didn't have just a way of connecting them with physical touch, she would feel a sense of loss.
6: If they weren't holding hands or put his hand on her knee or whatever. Yeah. So it's a really powerful thing for people that have physical touch and to understand that dialect, because you may think tickling is the way to that person's heart, and it is not.
5: Yeah.
4: Well, some great insights today from Drs. Les and Leslie Parrott on Focus on the Family with Jim Daly. And Dr. Gary Chapman also providing some great groundwork for you to learn your spouse's love language. 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
2: In this bulletin, the government releases its news bargaining legislation and new research on homelessness. With the details, I'm Naomi Millen. The federal government is playing down the possibility of clashes with the Trump administration over its laws for tech giants and media companies. Labor has released its news bargaining incentive draft legislation, which would see tech companies forced to pay a 2.5% tax on digital advertising revenue if they don't reach deals with news outlets. Assistant Treasurer Daniel Molino says it doesn't harm our long-standing free trade deal with the United States.
3: When it comes to the Australia-US free trade agreement, we're confident that the arrangements that we're putting forward in this legislation are appropriate and are consistent with all of our obligations.
2: It follows a lengthy consultation process with industry stakeholders and digital platforms. A global supply chain expert says the war with Iran will have less of an impact on fuel prices going forward as the fuel excise discount comes to an end in Australia. David Leaney says the world has adapted to disruptions in the Strait of Hormuz.
4: Because it used to be 20% of the world's fuel going through there, and now it's about 9%. The world's adjusting, and that means we won't see the really big peaks that we saw a few months ago.
2: Meantime, the NRMA is urging drivers to consider filling up their vehicles with cheaper fuel types as the excise returns in full. Analysis shows filling up with E10 over Premium 98 could save up to $17 on a tank of petrol. Spokesperson Peter Khoury says most vehicles in Australia are E10 compatible, but drivers should always follow their manufacturer's advice. We're being encouraged to forge connection with those doing it tough this National Homelessness Week. New Orange Sky Australia research reveals almost 80% of people say they'd like to check in on or support someone struggling, but hesitate for fear of saying the wrong thing or making things awkward. Co-founder Nick Marchese says the simplest things, like having a conversation, can make the biggest difference to people in need.
5: There are 1 in 200 people out there in our own backyards that are doing it tough, and all of us can have an impact, whether that be starting a conversation or providing some free laundry to those friends.
2: This year's theme is Homelessness Action Now. A bill that would allow abortion up to birth is set to be passed in the US state of Massachusetts. That's despite Christian pro-life groups like the Family Institute labelling the proposed law as absolutely egregious. Massachusetts will become the 11th American state to have no limits on terminations. And a Christian couple who are estranged from both their daughters who identify as males are suing the Oregon government and a therapist who accused them of causing mental injury to one daughter aged 15. That means Nicole and David Calloway have child abuse on their records and cannot work with children anywhere in the United States. They have not been convicted or even charged with any crime, but have to bear the stigma because of the label imposed by Oregon bureaucrats. The Calloways accuse the state of violating their rights to freedom of speech and religion. To NRL, eyes are turning to this weekend's battle for Brisbane, with the Dolphins up against a struggling Broncos outfit. Brisbane's finals hopes officially ended last weekend, while the Dolphins downed the Dragons to keep pace with the top four. And in AFL, Gold Coast have slumped to a 10th straight defeat overnight. The Suns led by 13 points during the third quarter, but couldn't contain the fast-finishing Demons. Melbourne running out 114-105 victors on the Gold Coast. That's the latest Vision National News. I'm Naomi Millam.
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7: Partly cloudy today. High chance of showers about the Upper Hutter. Medium chance elsewhere. And today's temps between 17 and 22 degrees. A mostly sunny day tomorrow. Just a slight chance of a shower about the Upper Hutter. Near zero chance elsewhere. Overnight temps falling to between 3 and 7. Expecting 16 to 20 degrees.
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3: In this bulletin, petrol stations to be monitored as fuel excise returns to normal and cricket returns to the top end. With more, I'm Gareth Stafford. The federal opposition is urging the competition watchdog to do more to make sure service stations aren't price gouging as the fuel excise returns to normal. The discount put in place when the Iran war sent prices skyrocketing has now expired. Treasurer Jim Chalmers has asked the ACCC to increase monitoring. Dan Tehan says the government needs to make sure that actually happens.
4: They're great at the headline. They're great saying, oh, we're going to fix this and solve this. But when push comes to shove, nothing actually happens. And that's what we need to see on the ground, the ACCC, making sure that where stations are gouging, that serious, serious action is taken.
3: Average prices dropped as low as $1.64 in June, but are now back over $1.90 a litre. The national property market is in its deepest downturn since 2022. The latest Cotality data shows national property figures fell 0.7% in July. That's been driven by steep drops in the value of houses in Sydney and Melbourne. The Cancer Council is among 11 health organisations calling for the removal of junk food advertising from WA's buses and trains. The group has penned an open letter calling for the government to exclude the advertising of unhealthy food and drinks from public transport authority tenders for buses, trains and train stations. Cancer Council WA's Melissa Ledger says the PTA is currently finalising an advertising tender for the next 5 years, which would appear in front of WA school kids.
5: Our kids should be safe to travel to and from school without being heavily influenced by these really well-resourced organisations. You know, they influence the sorts of foods young people want to eat. They have enormous power over the sort of decisions that you want to make, the foods you pester your parents for.
3: Research suggests around 77% of food and drink advertisements on Perth school buses are unhealthy. Surf Life Saving New South Wales says more than 600 sharks have been spotted during the first month of the enhanced drone program. The organisation says there were approximately 800 flights per day in July, with an average of 20 predators seen daily. About 100,000 flights were completed in all of the last financial year. While surveys have found only 16% of Australians attend church regularly, they also report only a quarter outright reject the idea that God exists. Dr. Ruth Powell, who heads up the National Church Life Survey, told Vision Radio that's why the number of people who tick no religion in next week's census may not be truly accurate.
6: When we look at all Australians in Australia, we have discovered that more than half say there is a God, a personal God, or there's a spirit or life force. So there's only a quarter of Australians who say, I don't think there's any God. There's a whole lot who are a bit agnostic, I don't know. When you say no religion, it's only a minority who actually reject the idea that there's a God.
3: Dr. Powell says young people are most likely to tick the no religion box because of things they associate with churches. To sport, and Test cricket returns to Darwin for the first time in 22 years when Australia hosts Bangladesh in 10 days' time. Batsman Travis Head telling Channel 7 it's the start of a stretch of 21 tests across the next 12 months.
7: We're very fortunate enough to be playing against some really strong countries and going to some pretty cool places, so there's no doubt the next 8 months, this sort of 6 to 8 months, are going to be tough, but if we can get it right and we can play well, it'll be very rewarding.
3: A test will also be played in Mackay for the first time when the two nations meet later in the month. And Socceroos defender Lucas Harrington is closing in on a move to the English Premier League with newly promoted club Hull City following his breakout campaign at the recent World Cup. That's the latest Vision National News. I'm Gareth Stafford.
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2: Rima 99.7 weather.
10: Partly cloudy today, high chance of showers about the Upper Hutter, medium chance elsewhere, and today's temps between 17 and 22 degrees. A mostly sunny day tomorrow, just a slight chance of a shower about the Upper Hutter, near zero chance elsewhere. Overnight temps falling to between 3 and 7, expecting 16 to 20 degrees.
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0: This is Hope with God. I'm Andrew Palau. Do you feel lost? There's a story in the Bible, God's Book of Truth. It's a story about a shepherd with 100 sheep, and one wanders away. He left his 99 sheep to rescue the one sheep that took off on its own. Wow. Now that is true love. This story represents the love of Jesus for you. He is the shepherd, and we are the sheep. We try to figure out life on our own, and we stray from the shepherd's care. Even though we run, Jesus loves us so much that he rescues us, he comes for us, and he brings us back. He wants to have a relationship with you. Have you been running from God, afraid that he won't accept you back? You have a good shepherd who sees you and knows you. Come to him today. He's reaching out to you with open arms. Always remember, there is hope with God. I'm Andrew Palau.
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2: In this bulletin, bird flu cases escalating, new talks with Iran to get underway tomorrow, and preparations continue ahead of next week's census. With more, I'm Gareth Stafford. The federal government has confirmed the first mass mortality event caused by H5 bird flu. A cluster of deceased birds found in South Australia have tested positive for the strain. Agriculture Minister Julie Collins says there's been no detection in poultry systems and the risks to humans remains low.
3: We do know that once the H5 bird flu is spreading in wildlife and the natural environment, it is not possible to avoid significant losses, which is what we're starting to see now.
2: There are now 74 confirmed cases of the disease across the country. US President Donald Trump says talks with Iran will get underway tomorrow, hours after calling off a major attack on the country. President Trump says key allies in the region believe a deal can be struck on the Strait of Hormuz and nuclear. Tehran is yet to confirm the reports, but officials say a separate deal with Oman over the strait is in its final stages. Preparations are underway for next week's census. On August the 11th, everyone in the country will be asked to answer 66 questions about their heritage, income and religion. Census National spokesperson Emily Walter says it will provide important information for future years.
4: So useful then for the next 5 years in providing the services that all of us use every day. So every time we need a hospital or we go to a school or we need a supermarket or we use public transport, this is the data that supports how we plan for those kinds of things, and so incredibly important.
2: The last census in 2021 saw 80% of forms completed online. The loneliness epidemic is being felt the hardest by those doing it tough. New Orange Sky research reveals almost 1 in 3 Australians admit to walking past someone they believe is experiencing homelessness without acknowledging them at all. Co-founder Nick Marchese says a simple conversation can do a lot of good.
5: We're massive fans of having a conversation, and sometimes the simplest things don't actually need to be the biggest things. So we really encourage people to acknowledge your fellow human beings, and in particular, this Homelessness Week, start a conversation about how we can connect with people in our own backyard.
2: This week is National Homelessness Week. The Australian Christian Lobby reports that the WA Labor government's new law allowing gender self-identification has backfired. The state is fighting in the courts to prevent that self-ID from allowing a violent male offender to be housed in a women's jail. The long-term inmate is reported to have started transitioning to a woman while in prison. On the strength of the self-ID, the State Administrative Tribunal ordered the WA Department of Justice to move the criminal into a women's facility. That move is now on hold after the state appealed. Canada's Quebec provincial government and tourism minister have been ordered to pay an evangelical group $60,000 for cancelling its 10-day outreach. A judge ruled the action violated Harvest Ministry's freedom of expression just because the government didn't like the group's pro-life stance. To sport, and in the AFL, Adelaide season looks to be back on track following a commanding 72-point win over Essendon at Marvel Stadium yesterday. With Brisbane losing, the Crows are now a big chance to finish inside the top four. Coach Matthew Nix admitting they've got their eye on finishing with the double chance.
6: We don't shy away from the fact that, you know, that opportunity is now there. So when you talk about that, it's, okay, well, what's our job? What's the job at hand? Well, it's next week. And then it's, you know, if you win all three games, then it's ours.
2: They'll be keeping a close eye on defender James Borlase, who had some hamstring awareness and was rested in the second half. That's the latest Vision National News. I'm Gareth Stafford.
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9: Partly cloudy today. High chance of showers about the Upper Hunter. Medium chance elsewhere. And today's temps between 17 and 22 degrees. A mostly sunny day tomorrow. Just a slight chance of a shower about the Upper Hunter. Near zero chance elsewhere. Overnight temps falling to between 3 and 7. Expecting 16 to 20 degrees.

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2: In this bulletin, Pauline Hanson bans journalists from her press conference, New South Wales toll structure to be shaken up, and the Blues Origin coach officially moving on. With more, I'm Gareth Stafford. One Nation leader Pauline Hanson has barred a number of media outlets from a press conference in Melbourne. The ABC, The Guardian and The Age were not present at the announcement of One Nation's candidates for the upcoming Victorian state election. The party's new state leader Warren Pickering has accused several journalists of character assassination attempts, Senator Hanson echoing those concerns.
3: And so therefore, no, I'm not going to have them. I'm not putting up with their spin, gotcha moments, wanting to have a go at me. I will treat us totally different to what you do, the other major political parties. Enough is enough. So you give me a fair go, I'll give you a fair go back.
2: The eight One Nation candidates for the Victorian election include a former bodyguard to Daniel Andrews and former Liberal Party member Colleen Harkin, who led the legal action to block the loan to John Pizzuto. Service stations and fuel suppliers have been put on notice for unexplainable hikes at the Bowser as the federal excise discount expires today. Treasurer Jim Chalmers says the ACCC will now monitor for price gouging, warning retailers could face multi-million dollar fines if they're found in breach of the law. The New South Wales government has announced the largest shake-up of pricing on Sydney's toll roads in years. Dusty Fitzpatrick reports.
4: Drivers using four motorways across the city will see their tolls get cheaper from as early as July next year. 10% will be cut from tolls on the Lane Cove Tunnel. The same reduction will apply to longer journeys on the M2. The cap on distance-based trips on the M7 will be cut by 10% from January 2028. Transport Minister John Graham says the changes will provide important relief to commuters across the city.
5: They're modest falls, but they've never gone down before.
4: The agreement will see two-way tolling introduced on the Eastern Distributor for the first time.
2: Dusty Fitzpatrick reporting. Two helicopters leased from Queensland have collided in Greece while battling wildfires near Athens, killing two people on board. Local authorities say two firefighters on one aircraft died, while the two-person crew on the other helicopter survived. Strong winds are making efforts to tackle the wildfires more difficult. Egypt's Ministry of Education has been accused of discriminating against Christians after not one Coptic student was ranked in the nation's top 30 school graduates this year. According to Coptic Solidarity, the official list of top 10 students across Egypt's three secondary school branches included only Muslim students. Previous years generally included at least one Coptic student amongst the highest achievers. 10% of the population are Christians. A British millionaire has pledged to personally fund legal representation for Christian street preachers who face police action. Property investment entrepreneur Samuel Leeds says he's outraged and shocked by recent arrests. He warns that the UK has developed a double standard against Christians. Mr. Leeds believes it's coming from the nation's own institutions, not immigrants. To sport, and New South Wales Origin coach Laurie Daly has finally confirmed he's departing the role after guiding the Blues to an unlikely series win this year. He finishes up as the only person to win a series decider for the Blues in Brisbane as both a captain and coach. Daly telling Sky Sports Radio it's the right time to move on.
6: When I accepted the role, I committed to giving it everything I had for 2 years. I did that wholeheartedly, and I just feel like now's the right time for someone else to have the opportunity to lead this great state and to lead this great team.
2: Daly's senior assistant Matt King is expected to take over on a 2-year deal. That's the latest Vision National News. I'm Gareth Stafford.
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12: Partly cloudy today. High chance of showers about the Upper Hutter. Medium chance elsewhere. And today's temps between 17 and 22 degrees. A mostly sunny day tomorrow. Just a slight chance of a shower about the Upper Hutter. Near zero chance elsewhere. Overnight temps falling to between 3 and 7. Expecting 16 to 20 degrees.
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13: The afternoon run building on us through Newcastle. Still a pretty good run just coming through Erina. That's further south towards the Central Coast. And the run on the Pacific Highway actually looking okay at the moment. Freeman's Dry between Gills Lane and Palmer's Road. We've got that a little bit slow with some ongoing roadworks. That flow of traffic still through Tomago Building South. And you run to Hexham, of course. And that outbound run through Walls End, Jesmond, and eventually to Cameron Park is going to start to build. Still looking okay at this stage of the afternoon. It's Jay. That's the latest Newcastle traffic. More for you soon this Monday afternoon on Rema 99.7.
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16: Alrighty, my friends, hello, we're doing it again. Hope you had a great weekend. It's August already. Don't freak out, I know, but my gosh, it is the 8th month of the year already. Alright, so coming up on the show today, we've got news from We Are Messengers after dropping another song over the last couple days. Also, Corey Asbury, the new album will be here next month. He's spoken more about it. And Riley Clemens, we've been patiently waiting for new music. Maybe this has been the reason why it hasn't arrived, because she's just announced she's been given a bit of a role in a new TV series, which is going to hit streaming services next year. We'll cover all these stories off at the news desk. It's been 8 years since Francesca Battistelli last dropped a record. That all changes this Friday with a new song on the way. She is our artist of the week. We'll revisit some of her biggest hits. But next, we're going to dive in to start off your week with a little bit of Monday motivation and a little bit of a conversation around your health and your well-being. Today, I want to dive into a really important idea. Can we stop losing weight to get healthy and instead get healthy to lose weight? I'll clarify the difference next on The Daily.

0: Are you tuned into the Daily? Happy Monday. All right, Cam with you, as we like to kick off every week with a bit of this. I like to move it, move it. I like to move it, move it. I like to move it, move it. You like to move it. So Monday Motivation, your health and well-being is going to be under the microscope for the next couple of minutes, because as well as doing the show, I'm a personal trainer. And this next thought, I've actually got to give credit to one of the other coaches at my gym, Suze. She posted this and I absolutely loved it. And so I want to bring it to the show to you today. She said, can we stop losing weight to get healthy and instead get healthy to lose weight? Is actually a really big difference. I'll say that one more time. Can we stop losing weight to get healthy and instead get healthy to lose weight? Look, for a long time, I thought weight loss was the goal and health was just the method. If the number on the scale went down, I assumed I was succeeding. But then it started kind of ticking in my brain. What if the order, we've got it backwards? When the goal is simply to lose weight, it is tempting to chase shortcuts. To eat less, exercise more, ignore hunger, do whatever gets the quickest result. But what happens when the weight comes off when you take that approach? If you haven't built healthier habits, you'll just end up right back where you started. Getting healthy first, it feels different. Instead of asking, how can I lose weight fastest? The question becomes, what would a healthy person consistently do? Well, you'd probably sleep more. You'd eat more nourishing food. Move your body a little bit more because it feels good. You'd manage stress a little better and be patient with yourself. Ironically, those are often the very things that make sustainable weight loss possible. Now, of course, it's not always that simple. Some healthy people don't lose weight quickly, and some people lose weight in unhealthy ways. That's why the scales cannot be the only measure of progress. So I want to suggest that maybe real success isn't seeing a smaller body as quickly as possible. Maybe it's becoming a healthier person, trusting that a healthier body will often follow. Weight loss can be an outcome, but health needs to be the foundation. So can we stop losing weight to get healthy and instead get healthy to lose weight? That's some Monday Motivation.
1: 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It's nice to know you're surrounded by friends.
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0: Are you tuning into the Daily? Happy Monday. We have got so much to cover off this week. Now, for King and Country, if you've ever seen them live, you'll know that no matter what time of year it is, they often throw in their Christmas song, Little Drummer Boy. When we came, it's become iconic. Well, they're also working on Drummer Boy the movie, and just over the last couple of days, the first teaser trailer has dropped.
1: My brother, he was out there. On the other side, he's that drummer boy.
2: I am a poor boy too.
0: Yeah, for King and Country's Joel Smallbone stars in the film. Alongside the teaser was the announcement that it is set to be released in November. So we'll keep talking about this the closer that we get. Now, from the big screen to the small screen, Riley Clemens has announced that she has a role in a new TV series that'll land on streaming early next year. We'll cover this up at the news desk for you very soon. But before we do that, Mellow Monday, we've got the randomizer to choose. A stripped-back acoustic version of one of your faves. Perfect way to start the week. Next at The Daily.
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4: Good afternoon. In stories making news. The federal opposition is urging the competition watchdog to do more to make sure service stations aren't price gouging as the fuel excise now returns to normal. The discount was put in place when the Iran war sent prices skyrocketing, but the excise has now returned to the full amount of 52.6 cents a litre. Two helicopters leased from Queensland have collided in Greece while battling wildfires near Athens, killing two people on board. Local authorities say two firefighters on the one aircraft died, while the two-person crew on the other helicopter survived. More than 8 in 10 Australian teenagers were still using social media 3 months after the government's landmark ban on the platforms. The internet regulator is blaming tech firms for failing to implement effective age checks. And in sport, New South Wales Origin coach Laurie Daly has finally confirmed he's departing the role after guiding the Blues to an unlikely series win this year. I'm Gareth Stafford, and those are the latest news and sport headlines.
5: How fast are you going right now? 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Keep children safe. Slow down to 40 kilometres per hour in school zones between 8 and 9:30am and 2:30 to 4pm. Kids can be unpredictable.

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4: Rima 99.7 weather.
2: Partly cloudy today, high chance of showers about the upper Hunter, medium chance elsewhere, and today's temps between 17 and 22 degrees. A mostly sunny day tomorrow, just a slight chance of a shower about the upper Hunter, near zero chance elsewhere. Overnight temps falling to between 3 and 7, expecting 16 to 20 degrees.
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5: Outbound flow of traffic from the heart of Newcastle to Cardiff about 25 minutes at the moment. Not a bad movement of traffic for this time. It's a building on Tomago Road and coming through to Hexham as well. And also just up through the New England, through into East Maitland. That does look difficult this afternoon. Both directions, actually, just if you're travelling along Newcastle Street under speed. From an accident perspective, we're doing okay. No major issues or problems as you make your way through. Singleton looking clear at this stage and that run through. Not really affecting your commute at this point, but we'll keep a close eye on that flow of traffic into the afternoon. That's the latest Newcastle traffic. We'll see you soon on Rima 99.7.
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0: Arthur.
1: Still to come on The Daily, Riley Clement. Got some news about the brand new TV series that she's set to be a part of. We'll cover this up at the news desk after we log into the randomizer.
2: Like right now, I'm going to mix things up a little bit.
1: Yeah, we're mixing things up because we're handing the selection of the next song over to the computer here in the studio. Based off the search information we're about to type in, it'll go, this is what we're about to jump into. And it's Mellow Monday, which means we've got an acoustic and stripped back version of one of your faves to be able to dive into right now. Because let's be honest, with the start of a new week, sometimes, well, we're just not quite ready. We're still hanging on to a little part of the weekend. So I love a good acoustic version. It is so nice, especially keeping it chill when you're in the mood. All right, so we are going for today. Oh, yes, Danny Gokey. It's like the brightest sunrise waiting on the other side of the darkest night. Now, Danny's had some great tracks, but this is a great Danny Gokey track. Haven't seen it yet. Can you believe it was just on a year ago that he had just wrapped up his very first Australian tour and was headed back to the States? It was wild that that's already a year ago. Anyway, here is the acoustic version of Danny Gokey's Haven't Seen It Yet at The Daily.

0: 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It's Cam here as we, for the first time this week, keep you up to date with the latest news.
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0: All right, Riley Clements is dabbling into life as an actress. It's been revealed the singer-songwriter is going to star as Sam in the upcoming original TV series Abilene, which is an ensemble drama series about a young musician looking for a fresh start. Abilene was born out of a love for the people and places that make small-town America so special, says the series creator Nicholas DiBella. It's a world filled with music, orchards, front porches, family traditions, and the belief that hope can still change a life. Riley says, I am so excited for the world to see this show. It's going to land on streaming services early in 2027.
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7: Lately, all my problems start to seem small. 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
0: Who's spoken a little further about this new project called Outsing the Angels, which is set to drop next month. We'll cover it off at the news desk for you. As well as that, we're going to introduce you to our artist of the week, Francesca Battistelli.
2: Got a couple dents in my fender, got a couple rips in my jeans.
0: We are counting down to Friday. She's going to be releasing a brand new song called He Will. Now, she hasn't dropped an album in 8 years, so it's been a hot minute. We've been waiting. She's been teasing, and now she's finally ready to roll out this week. So we'll hear from Francesca talking about this big gap and why it's taken so long to put anything out. We'll get you up to speed with what life is doing, where everything is at next hour at The Daily.
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2: In this bulletin, the government continues to monitor bird flu cases, Ben Carroll announces cabinet changes, and petrol prices jump slightly after excise cut comes to an end. With more, I'm Gareth Stafford. The federal government says the H5 bird flu will inevitably produce more deaths across Australian wildlife. The CSIRO has confirmed a cluster of dead birds in South Australia have tested positive for the strain. Environment Minister Murray Watt says more mass mortality events are expected.
3: This is the beginning of what is likely to be a long, difficult journey. The reality is you can't stop native and wild birds flying around, and you can't stop wild animals moving around. And that will mean more mass mortality events like the one we have now seen.
2: There are now 74 confirmed cases of the disease across the country. The opposition is holding off on confirming whether it will support the federal government's gambling advertising bill. Labor is seeking to restrict the number of betting ads shown across television, radio and digital platforms. A Senate inquiry is underway in Canberra to examine the legislation. Victorian Premier Ben Carroll has reduced the size of the government ministry following the resignations of Jacinta Allen and ministers Lily D'Ambrosio and Harriet Shing. Tim Richardson has been elevated to cabinet despite the Morty Alec MP supporting Sonia Kilkenny's last-minute leadership push. Mr Carroll couldn't say how much the move would save the budget or whether the ministry would remain at the reduced size beyond the election.
4: This is a considerable saving. We'll have more to say on this in the future. But it's a demonstration of my commitment. Every dollar treated with respect. This is the team that we will take to the election. If we win the election, that will be a decision that we'll make after the election.
2: The Premier's reshuffled cabinet will be officially unveiled tomorrow. Petrol prices have increased by about 3 cents a litre around the country overnight as the fuel excise discount was wound back. The 16 cents a litre tax cut ended at midnight, lifting the wholesale cost of petrol and diesel. The NRMA's Peter Currie says it will take time for the full hit to flow through to the pump.
5: We're now starting to see a number of capital cities on average for unleaded hit $2 a litre. It's been a while since we've been there. It's been not since about May. So we were expecting to see those prices go back up over $2 a litre. They will continue to increase.
2: Average unleaded prices dropped as low as $1.64 a litre in June. The US Religious Liberty Commission, which was set up by President Donald Trump, has raised concerns about threats to religious freedom in the UK in its annual report. It highlighted the convictions of a pastor for holding a church service and an ex-army officer for silently praying within abortion clinic buffer zones. Former soldier Adam Smith Connor thanked the commission for exposing the growing threat to freedom of thought, religion and speech in Britain. A report to the UN is shining a spotlight on religious persecution in Syria. It claims Christians are being detained without due process, denied access to scripture and Christian symbols, and forced to participate in Islamic religious practices in jail. The report was compiled by persecution watchdog Christian Solidarity International. To sport, and the Dolphins are gearing up to face the Broncos in this weekend's battle for Brisbane. While the Finns have won only one of their 7 matches in this rivalry, their position as top 4 contenders gives them a prime opportunity to come out on top. Fullback Hamiso Tabuai Fido says they still expect a fierce challenge.
6: Everyone gets up for this game and we know that they'll come out firing, and I know we're excited, and I think we're not worried about too much about them. We're just worried about us and what we can build throughout the week and put on a show.
2: Broncos have crashed to 15th position on the ladder, putting them out of finals contention. That's the latest Vision National News. I'm Gareth Stafford.
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8: Partly cloudy today. High chance of showers about the Upper Hutter. Medium chance elsewhere. And today's temps between 17 and 22 degrees. A mostly sunny day tomorrow. Just a slight chance of a shower about the Upper Hutter. Near zero chance elsewhere. Overnight temps falling to between 3 and 7. Expecting 16 to 20 degrees.
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10: That outbound flow of traffic looking pretty good from Newcastle towards Warners Bay at this stage. You're probably better off avoiding the run through Charlestown. I'd come up and come down through Hillsborough a little bit quicker onto Bayview Street to get there. Newcastle Link Road heavier in the last 15, and that heavy traffic halfway back to Heather Bray trying to get over the Hexham Bridge has been a little bit of hard work. If you're heading to Maitland, once you pass the Cessnock Road roundabout, you've got a much better flow of traffic. From an incident perspective, nothing. It's going okay towards the south as well, and a good run towards the central coast. It's Jay. That is the latest Newcastle traffic. More for you soon on REMA 99.7.
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12: When someone tells you, done a really good job with that, well, it can be really tempting in those moments to maybe just let your ego take over and think a little bit too highly of yourself. The same can be true in reverse with negative feedback too, as we think poorly of ourselves. Whereas in the Bible, in Romans chapter 12 and verse 3, it calls us to see ourselves honestly. The verse pretty simply just says, don't think you're better than you really are, but be honest in your evaluation of yourselves, measuring yourself by the faith that God has given us. So what does that mean? Well, measure it with humility, with confidence rooted in God and gratitude for the gifts that He's given you.
13: I'm Angelique.
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12: Alrighty, welcome to the show. Welcome. Hope you had a great weekend. And don't freak out that it's already August. I know, the 8th month of the year. What the? Alright, Cam with you. Let's roll into it. We've got plenty to cover off from We Are Messengers. Some news about the new song that dropped a couple days ago. And Corey Asbury has spoken more about his journey leading up to this brand new album that's set to drop next month called Outsing the Angels. It's been 8 years since your artist of the week, Francesca Battistelli, dropped an album. We're going to hear her explain why it's been such a long wait as our artist of the week. She's got a new song dropping Friday. We're going to count down with a look back at some of her biggest hits along the way. But next, we're going to get you thinking with our daily thought. And today's idea will not be unfamiliar to you, I assure you. But it's a really important reminder that actions mean so much more than intentions. I will dive into this next at The Daily.

0: Are you tuned into The Daily? It's Cam here, as right now we get you thinking.
1: Something to think about.
2: Wow, I never thought of it like that.
0: Sometimes I say things in a certain way that even surprise myself. Welcome to The Daily Thought, as we dive into an idea for the next couple of minutes to do exactly that, get you thinking. So, came across this over the weekend. You are what you do, not what you say you'll do. It's pretty uncomfortable to admit, but a lot of us have a version of ourselves that exists only in your head. You're going to get fit. You're going to start that business. You're going to apologize. You're going to call your parents more. Need I go on? You tell yourself these things so often that they almost begin to feel true. But are they? So this idea that we've talked about today, we're going to dive into, it's a reminder that life doesn't measure intentions. It measures actions. Now, I know you know this, but it's worth reminding you that you can genuinely want to become a kinder person, but if you're impatient with everyone around you, what does your behavior actually say? Maybe your habits reveal more about you than your hopes do. And that thought feels confronting because intentions really matter to us. We like being seen as people with good hearts, but if my calendar, my spending, my conversations, and my daily choices all point in another direction, am I becoming the person I imagine or just the person I'm repeatedly choosing to be? Look, at the same time, I've got to say this. I don't think that this means we're trapped by our past actions because people change. We all have days where our behavior falls short of our values. So maybe the most honest question isn't who do I want to be? It's what am I consistently doing? Because eventually, your actions will stop introducing your intentions and they'll start introducing us. So remember, you are what you do, not what you say you're going to do. It's worth thinking about. It's our daily thought.
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2: Mondays can feel tough, can't they? The alarm goes off, the week stretches out in front of you, and all you want to do is hit snooze. But here's the truth. How you begin your week shapes how you'll finish it. Hi, I'm Bernie Diamond, and welcome again to Fresh. Yeah, it can be tough mustering up your motivation on a Monday morning, but think about it. There's something noble, something enriching about getting into it again, whatever your it happens to be, and doing your very best. Wouldn't you agree? There's something about putting in the effort that returns its own reward, which I guess is why Henry Ford once said, "Chop your own wood and it'll warm you twice." First, when you put in the effort, and again, when you enjoy the reward. That's true of firewood, and it's true of life. Proverbs chapter 14, verse 23, "In all hard work there is profit, but talk only makes a man poor." There are no shortcuts to a fruitful life. Endless daydreaming and talking can't replace the simple, faithful act of getting on with it. Hard work may not always feel glamorous, but God's designed it to bless us, not just in what it produces, but in what it shapes in us. And here's the deeper truth. In Christ, your work is never wasted. The Apostle Paul wrote centuries later that whatever we do, whether in word or deed, we do it for the Lord. That means your Monday morning emails, your commute, your unseen acts of service, all of it becomes sacred when done for Him. So today, don't just talk about what you'll do. Put your hand to it. Chop the wood. Work diligently. And let the warmth of God's purpose in Christ carry you through the week ahead. That's God's Word, fresh for you today.
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0: Still to come on The Daily, Corey Asbury. It's only ever been about you. We got some news as he's just dropped the music video for this song. It's from the forthcoming album, Out Sing the Angels, due next month, which is September. That's scary now that we're in August. But as well as that, he's spoken a little bit more about this renewed passion and how Forrest Frank was instrumental in his return. The album wouldn't have happened without him. But more on that at the news desk in just a sec. But first, we've got to turn our attention to Francesca Battistelli. Got a couple dents in my fender, got a couple rips in my... She's going to be our artist of the week. We're going to hear her every single day because this Friday she makes her triumphant return with the release of a brand new song called He Will. And it's been a hot minute. As a new video explains, Francesca reveals it's been 8 years since she last dropped a record.
1: Hey friends, a lot of you have asked, where have you been? And it's honestly crazy to believe that it's been 8 years since my last album. In a lot of ways, it feels like not that long. And in other ways, it feels like a lifetime. Our life has changed so much in that period of time. We started 8 years ago. We had 4 children. Now we have 7. We've really leaned into homeschooling, homesteading. We've moved. God has just been really faithful to answer so many prayers that we had for our lives, and really just creating a culture of groundedness in our home and getting to sort of take a really deep breath. And it's been beautiful. And in all of that time, God has still been giving me songs, and it's just looked very different. And some of the songs have happened very recently. Some are actually all throughout that season. And so it's incredible because I never intended to wait this long to put out music, but I know that God's timing is perfect. And I really feel like these songs are for now, and songs that I felt like, are they ever going to have a life? Or why aren't we putting this out, you know, 2 years ago when we started working on this? But God's timing is so perfect, and it's so beautiful to me to get to see that, and already hearing how even just little snippets are blessing you guys. So I can't wait to share what's next and the journey and all the things we've been working on. So thanks for being here.
0: So this Friday, she's dropping a new song called He Will to count down and get ready for it. We're revisiting some of her biggest hits, including this one. Got a couple dents in my fender, got a couple rips in my jeans. Free to be me, Francesca Battistelli. We'll hear more about this song, play it next at The Daily.
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4: Good afternoon. In stories making news. Pauline Hanson has been met by protesters in Melbourne as she unveiled her candidates for the upcoming Victorian state election. The One Nation leader has unveiled 8 upper house candidates ahead of the November poll, including a former bodyguard to former Premier Daniel Andrews. Authorities have conceded there will be further mass mortality events as a result of the H5 bird flu. CSIRO testing has confirmed a cluster of dead birds in South Australia has tested positive for the strain. Electric vehicle sales doubled in Australia in the 3 months to June 30. Automobile Association data shows almost half of June quarterly new car sales were electric or hybrid. And in sport, Josh Fraser will make a decision this week about his coaching future. The Carlton interim coach has remained tight-lipped about his interest in the job, despite winning 8 of the past 10 matches since taking over from Michael Voss. I'm Gareth Stafford, and those are the latest news and sport headlines.
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3: Partly cloudy today. High chance of showers about the Upper Hunter. Medium chance elsewhere. And today's temps between 17 and 22 degrees. A mostly sunny day tomorrow. Just a slight chance of a shower about the Upper Hunter. Near zero chance elsewhere. Overnight temps falling to between 3 and 7. Expecting 16 to 20 degrees.
2: Rima 99.7's Traffic Watch.
4: Well, the afternoon run looking pretty good at the moment. If you're heading in the outbound direction through at this point, just watch out around Mill Broadley. It looks like we've got Putty Road affected with some ongoing roadworks through there. East Maitland traffic's improving, and that run through Weekly's Drive southbound still carrying some traffic towards John Renshaw. Halfway back to Heatherbrae to get over towards Hexham, not quite, and that Tomago Road section of road heavy as well. Quite difficult coming through Glendale, that run from Main Road or from Glendale Drive in the westbound direction. Once you get through to Edgeworth, it eases off in the usual spots. That's Jay. That's the latest Newcastle traffic. More for you soon on Rima 99.7.
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1: Still to come on The Daily, Corey Asbury, he's got a new album dropping next month and has spoken more about Forrest Frank and the role that he played in actually getting it off the ground in the first place. But before we do that at the news desk...
2: Got a couple dents in my fender, got a couple rips in my jeans.
1: All right, let's dive into the world of Francesca Battistelli. She's our artist of the week, and this Friday is going to be dropping a brand new song called He Will. Now, it's her first new song in a long time. And to get ready, we're going to revisit some of her biggest hits. Here, she explains a song called Free to Be Me.
3: So Free to Be Me is a song I wrote about 4 years ago. I wrote it after backing into a lawyer's car. True story, I know. And I was driving home. This was in her driveway, by the way, and I didn't know her. It's a long story as to why. But I'm driving home from this, kind of going like, what even just happened to me? Feeling kind of stupid. And I started singing the chorus of the song. So I got a couple dents in my fender, got a couple rips in my jeans. And I was literally just trying to cheer myself up. But the song like stuck with me. So I'm driving home, I keep singing it. And it's cheering me up. And I get home, I've forgotten all about the accident. And I go into my bedroom and I finish the song within like 20 minutes. And that doesn't usually happen. Just a note to the aspiring songwriters out there, don't expect songs to come that quickly. But this was one of those rare moments where I think the song was in midair and I just had to sort of catch it. And songwriters love moments like that. And it's been a really cool one to see because, you know, I wrote the song after a really bad day and I wrote it just trying to cheer myself up. But it's been sort of an anthem for people, you know, to know that it's not about being perfect. It's not about getting everything right. You know, our lives still have value. God still loves us when we don't do everything perfectly. And for me, that's been pretty freeing. And I think hopefully for you, it will be too. So that's the story behind Free to Be Me. I hope you like it.
1: Free to Be Me, it appeared on her album, My Paper Heart. It dropped a long time ago in 2009. Here's your artist of the week, Francesca Battistelli, at The Daily.

0: Are you tuned into the Daily Cam with you? 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
1: I like to get the daily news.
0: All right, after years away from leading worship, Corey Asbury is pulling back the curtain on why he walked away from the worship music world, and his answer actually has little to do with the music itself.
2: There is no one like you,
0: He was speaking with church leaders while touring with Forrest Frank on the Jesus Generation tour at the moment. He reflected on what he described as a personal renaissance of the soul that ultimately led him back to writing more worship music. He was reflecting on his rise to national prominence after the song Reckless Love and said he witnessed what he believes was a troubling shift in priorities. He says, I saw a lot of people abusing the platform. He said, I saw them abusing the privilege of writing worship songs. Now, Forrest was one of the key figures that drew him back into this space. And that renewed passion that he now has shaped his upcoming album called Outsing the Angels.
2: We may not outsing the angels, but at least we're gonna try. Let them hear.
0: That's not too far away from dropping. It'll be here next month, which is weird to say, but it's August now. It's due for release September 18.
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0: Still to come on the daily, we are messengers. We'll give you the news about the brand new song called Room For You that just landed a couple days ago. If you missed this release, we'll hear from lead singer Darren Mulligan with a few of his thoughts around the song. Plus, we've got a little bit of Monday motivation. We're going to spend a couple of moments just exploring your health and fitness. And in particular, a quote that, well, to be fair, one of the other coaches and trainers at my gym made this comment and it has stuck with me for a while. She said, "Can we stop losing weight to get healthy? And instead get healthy to lose weight?" Big difference. We're going to talk about this. Some Monday motivation next hour at the Daily.
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2: In this bulletin, the opposition not prepared to back gambling reforms right now. EV sales jump again, and the AFLW boss reveals plans for growth. With more, I'm Gareth Stafford. The opposition is holding off on confirming whether it will support the federal government's gambling advertisement bill. Labor is seeking to restrict the number of betting ads shown across television, radio and digital platforms. A Senate inquiry is underway in Canberra to examine the legislation. Deputy Liberal leader Jane Hume says she'll wait to review its findings before taking a position.
3: That legislation, as you said, is before a Senate inquiry right now. I think we should wait and see what that Senate inquiry recommends before we make a final decision.
2: The Greens also unwilling to back the changes, saying the reforms don't go far enough. Victorian Shadow Minister Brad Batten says Ben Carroll is more worried about chaos in his own party than real cost-cutting. The Premier says it wouldn't make sense to elevate three MPs to cabinet with higher salaries so close to an election, filling just one of the vacancies left by the resignation of Jacinta Allan and two of her former ministers. But Mr. Batten says Mr. Carroll is simply trying to avoid another internal crisis.
4: As we said, this is Ben Carroll more worried about chaos in his own party rather than actual cost-cutting here in this state. If Victorians want a real fresh start, not just a new head of the old snake, then it is time to vote for the Victorian Liberals and Nationals.
2: Mordialloc MP Tim Richardson will join the ministry. Australia has seen its largest ever quarterly rise in EV sales. Hugh Phillips reports.
5: Almost half of new vehicles sold in the June quarter were electric or hybrid, while the sale of internal combustion engine vehicles recorded their lowest market share, experiencing its largest ever quarterly drop. Within the EV market, battery electric vehicles exceeded the market share of hybrids for the first time since 2023. Despite this, hybrid sales hit an all-time high with over 57,000 vehicles sold.
2: Hugh Phillips reporting. A Christian couple who are estranged from both their daughters who identify as males are suing the Oregon government and a therapist to accuse them of causing mental injury to one daughter at the age of 15. That means Nicole and David Calloway have child abuse on their records and cannot work with children anywhere in the US. They've not been convicted or charged with any crime, but have to bear the stigma because of the label imposed by Oregon bureaucrats. The Calloways accused the state of violating their rights to freedom of speech and religion. A bill that would allow abortion up to birth is set to be passed in the US state of Massachusetts. That's despite Christian pro-life groups like the Family Institute labelling the proposed law as absolutely egregious. Massachusetts will become the 11th American state to have no limits on terminations. Sport, and building on the success of the inaugural AFLW International between Australia and Ireland on the weekend, the AFLW wants to be in Australia's top five sports, either male or female. The league will look to grow attendances this year through five doubleheaders with men's games. AFLW Executive General Manager Laura Kane says doubleheaders are a concept they expect will resonate with the fans.
6: We'll also do it with AFLW doubleheaders, so two games in the same place, same day, and looking at some concepts for next year and beyond to try and replicate the unbelievable energy that we had at North Sydney on Saturday.
2: It begins with Carlton and St Kilda on Sunday afternoon before the men's match at Marvel Stadium. And in the AFL, Melbourne defender Blake Howes is expected to miss at least a month of football after he broke his arm yesterday against Gold Coast. Howes went down late during the 9-point win over the Suns. That's the latest Vision National News. I'm Gareth Stafford.
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9: Partly cloudy today. High chance of showers about the Upper Hunter. Medium chance elsewhere. And today's temps between 17 and 22 degrees. A mostly sunny day tomorrow. Just a slight chance of a shower about the Upper Hunter. Near zero chance elsewhere. Overnight temps falling to between 3 and 7. Expecting 16 to 20 degrees.
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10: Well, the afternoon run looking pretty good at the moment. If you're heading in the outbound direction through at this point, just watch out around Mill Broadley. It looks like we've got Putty Road affected with some ongoing roadworks through there. East Maitland traffic's improving, and that run through Weekly's Drive southbound still carrying some traffic towards John Renshaw. Halfway back to Heatherbrae to get over towards Hexham, not quite, and that Tomago Road section of road heavy as well. Quite difficult coming through Glendale, that run from Main Road or from Glendale Drive in the westbound direction. Once you get through to Edgeworth, it eases off in the usual spots. At Jay, that's the latest Newcastle traffic. More for you soon on Rima 99.7.
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12: When someone tells you you've done a really good job with that, well, it can be really tempting in those moments to maybe just let your ego take over and think a little bit too highly of yourself. The same can be true in reverse with negative feedback too, as we think poorly of ourselves. Whereas in the Bible, in Romans chapter 12 and verse 3, it calls us to see ourselves honestly. The verse pretty simply just says, don't think you're better than you really are, but be honest in your evaluation of yourselves, measuring yourself by the faith that God has given us. So what does that mean? Well, measure it with humility, with confidence rooted in God and gratitude for the gifts that he's given you.
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12: Hello, my friends. Welcome to the Daily. We've got the weekend behind us again already. They go so fast, don't they? But Monday is here, and we've got plenty to roll through before we wrap up at the end of the hour. All right, We Are Messengers dropped a new song on Friday. If you haven't heard it, it's called Room For You. We'll cover this off at the news desk very soon. Hearing a little bit more of the insight behind the song too from lead singer Darren Mulligan as we count down to the release of their new album. Hey, it's August now, so next month the new We Are Messengers record drops called Halfway Home. We're getting close now, but next we are going to dive into a little bit of Monday motivation. We're going to put your health and well-being under the microscope for a couple of minutes, unpacking a really important idea. Can we stop losing weight to get healthy? Instead, get healthy to lose weight. There's a big difference. We're going to dive into this Monday motivation on the way after this at the Daily.

0: Are you tuned into the Daily? Happy Monday. All right, Cam with you, as we like to kick off every week with a bit of this. I like to move it, move it. I like to move it, move it. I like to move it, move it. You like to move it. So Monday Motivation, your health and well-being is going to be under the microscope for the next couple of minutes, because as well as doing the show, I'm a personal trainer. And this next thought, I've actually got to give credit to one of the other coaches at my gym, Suze. She posted this and I absolutely loved it. And so I want to bring it to the show to you today. She said, can we stop losing weight to get healthy and instead get healthy to lose weight? Is actually a really big difference. I'll say that one more time. Can we stop losing weight to get healthy and instead get healthy to lose weight? Look, for a long time, I thought weight loss was the goal and health was just the method. If the number on the scale went down, I assumed I was succeeding. But then it started kind of ticking in my brain. What if the order, we've got it backwards? When the goal is simply to lose weight, it is tempting to chase shortcuts, to eat less, exercise more, ignore hunger, do whatever gets the quickest result. But what happens when the weight comes off when you take that approach? If you haven't built healthier habits, you'll just end up right back where you started. Getting healthy first, it feels different. Instead of asking, how can I lose weight fastest? The question becomes, what would a healthy person consistently do? Well, you'd probably sleep more. You'd eat more nourishing food. Move your body a little bit more because it feels good. You'd manage stress a little better and be patient with yourself. Ironically, those are often the very things that make sustainable weight loss possible. Now, of course, it's not always that simple. Some healthy people don't lose weight quickly, and some people lose weight in unhealthy ways. That's why the scales cannot be the only measure of progress. So I want to suggest that maybe real success isn't seeing a smaller body as quickly as possible. Maybe it's becoming a healthier person, trusting that a healthier body will often follow. Weight loss can be an outcome, but health needs to be the foundation. So can we stop losing weight to get healthy and instead get healthy to lose weight? That's some Monday Motivation.
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0: Still to come on The Daily, we'll cover off the news from We Are Messengers about their new song. We've all been there before, we all have lost our way. Here it is. It's called Room For You. It is going to be on the new album, Halfway Home, that drops in September. Weird to think that's next month, right? I know. We're in August already. But what's even scarier is that the year 2005 was 21 years ago. Wow. We're going to revisit a song from an artist that you may well have either forgotten about or never heard of. Topped the Billboard chart this week, 21 years ago. We have dug deep into the vault to dig this one out for you. A Daily Flashback is next at The Daily.
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0: holding off on confirming whether it will support the federal government's gambling advertisement bill. Labor is seeking to restrict the number of betting ads shown across television, radio, and digital platforms. A Senate inquiry is underway in Canberra to examine the legislation. Petrol prices have increased by about 3 cents a litre around the country overnight as the fuel excise discount was wound back. The 16 cents a litre tax cut ended at midnight, lifting the wholesale cost of petrol and diesel. Preparations are underway for next week's census. On August the 11th, everyone in the country will be asked to answer 66 questions about their heritage, income and religion. And the AFLW wants to be in Australia's top five sports, male or female. The league will look to grow attendances this year through five doubleheaders before men's games. I'm Gareth Stafford, and those are the latest news and sport headlines.
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5: Partly cloudy today. High chance of showers about the upper Hunter. Medium chance elsewhere. And today's temps between 17 and 22 degrees. A mostly sunny day tomorrow. Just a slight chance of a shower about the upper Hunter. Near zero chance elsewhere. Overnight temps falling to between 3 and 7. Expecting 16 to 20 degrees.
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6: As we head into Monday evening, that flow of traffic through from the heart of Newcastle towards Maitland's going to take you about 46 minutes at the moment. It's eased around the Hexham Bridge, Tomago and Weekly's Drive, so that looks much better. No issues travelling further south towards the Central Coast. It's actually been moving pretty well. Watch out for that ongoing work through Freeman's Waterhole, Freeman's Drive around Gills Lane to Palmer's Road. That continues for us for a Monday evening. It's Jay. That is the latest Newcastle traffic. More for you soon on Rima 99.7.
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0: Still to come on the daily, we'll cover off the news about the latest track that We Are Messengers just dropped. We've all been there before, we all have lost our way. We've all it's called Room For You. We'll cover it off at the news desk in just a sec, but hey, right now, let's go back.
1: Are you telling me you built a time machine?
0: To the year 2005 for our daily flashback. The song that we're about to revisit topped the Billboard chart this week 21 years ago at the start of August. Now, sidestepping for a moment, last week we announced the nominees for this year's Dove Awards, which are the Christian music equivalent of the Grammys. The artist that gave us the number one song from this week 21 years ago won the Dove Award for Best Female Vocalist a couple of times. So she was at the top of her game around about 20 years ago. And this next song, called Brave, was actually the title track of an album that released the same year. Now, many of the reviews that came out were very favourable, saying that Nicole Norderman shows herself to be a fine songwriter and an emotionally gripping singer. Another saying it doesn't get much better than this, looking at this project in the context of Christian music at the time. The song Brave topped the Billboard chart this week 21 years ago. Nicole Norderman, it's your daily flashback.

0: Are you tuned into The Daily as we are moments away from wrapping things up? But before we do, we've got to cover this off for you at the news desk.
1: I like to get the daily news.
0: We Are Messengers have just released their latest song. It's called Room For You, the fourth offering from their upcoming album Halfway Home, which is due later this year. Here's frontman Darren Mulligan.
2: Is there room in the kingdom of God for someone like me and someone like you? Well, the scriptures tell us there is a place, there is room for us in the kingdom of God. That has been accomplished by the finished work of Jesus on the cross, through his death and through his resurrection. There's room for the outcast, the lonely, the lost, the least, the rich, the poor, the citizen, the immigrant, the marginalized, the prostitute, the tax collector, everyone with a heart beating in their chest. There is room for you today with Jesus. And all we have to do, all you have to do, is repent of your sin, cast yourself on the mercy of God, surrender to his incredible goodness and grace, and you will have a place with him for all of eternity. So to answer the question one more time, is there room for you and I in the kingdom of God? Yes, there is.
0: We did premiere the song on the show on Friday last week, but if you missed it,
3: we've all been there before. We all have lost our way. We've all been so far gone. We thought he walked away.
0: Room For You is the latest release from We Are Messengers. It'll be a part of the new album Halfway Home, which is due to drop September 25.
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0: Are you tuning into the Daily as we wrap things up and draw it to a close? Tomorrow, we're going to give you another look at your Artist of the Week, Francesca Battistelli. This is the stuff that drives me crazy. She hasn't dropped a new record in 8 years, but the reason she's our Artist of the Week is because this Friday she's dropping a new song called He Will. Now, we didn't give you a little teaser of that earlier on. Here it is. Dropped this up online just recently. I'm face to face with impossible. Yeah, it's pretty much all that we get. New song from Francesca Battistelli will be landing on Friday, so we're going to count down to its release. Tomorrow, though, we're going to also be joined in studio by parenting expert Sharon Witt. Some more great tips and advice will be on the way. Hope you can join us tomorrow at The Daily.
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2: In this bulletin, One Nation announces candidates for the Victorian state election. Swearing-in ceremony takes place in WA, and the Sharks looking for six in a row in the NRL. With more, I'm Garrett Stafford. One Nation has announced eight of its candidates to contest the Victorian state election. The minor party has listed crime and corruption as its number one priority, with an official policy announcement still to come. Incoming leader Warren Pickering believes they'll be able to govern in their own right.
3: As of today, One Nation is officially a part of the Victorian political landscape and will remain so. We are officially putting the major parties on notice. We intend for this to be November to remember, and we are contesting to govern.
2: The party blocking several media outlets from attending the announcement, accusing them of conducting character assassination campaigns. Authorities have conceded there will be further mass mortality events as a result of H5 bird flu. CSIRO testing has confirmed a cluster of dead birds in South Australia has tested positive for the strain. There are now 74 confirmed cases of the disease across the country. An official swearing-in ceremony has taken place at WA's Government House this morning, following last month's Cook government cabinet reshuffle. Madeline Cross reports.
4: The reshuffle was sparked by the retirement of Paul Papalia and has seen Roger Cook take on his defence industry's portfolio as well as tourism. Other changes featured in today's ceremony include Daniel Pastorelli, who has taken Mr Papalia's place in cabinet and has now been sworn in as Minister of Mines, Petroleum and Exploration, as well as Water. The Premier says the finalised changes focus on prioritising WA jobs, health, housing and cost of living.
5: My team is experienced and energised, and I know all those in the new portfolios will throw themselves 100% into their new responsibilities.
2: Madeline Cross reporting. Meantime, Victorian Premier Ben Carroll remains tight-lipped on his new ministry. Just one MP, the member for Mordialloc, Tim Richardson, has been elevated to cabinet following the resignation of Jacinta Allen and ministers Lily D'Ambrosio and Harriet Shing, the move saving the budget higher salaries. Mr Richardson says he'll be honoured to serve in any portfolio he's handed.
6: I've got a range of interests, but the Premier will ask me to serve wherever he chooses, and it's a tremendous honour just to sit around that table and to be in a Carroll Labor government.
2: The Premier's new cabinet will be unveiled tomorrow, with the number of ministers down from 22 to 20. While surveys have found only 16% of Australians attend church regularly, they also report only a quarter outright reject the idea that God exists. Dr. Ruth Powell, who heads the National Church Life Survey, told Vision Radio, "That's why the number of people who tick no religion in next week's census may not be truly accurate."
7: When we look at all Australians in Australia, we have discovered that more than half say there is a God, a personal God, or there's a spirit or life force. So there's only a quarter of Australians who say, "I don't think there's any God." There's a whole lot who are a bit agnostic, "I don't know." When you say no religion, it's only a minority who actually reject the idea that there's a God.
2: Dr. Powell says young people are most likely to tick the no religion box because of things they associate with churches. To sport, and the pain of back-to-back preliminary final defeats is driving the Sharks, according to prop Adam Vonua Blake. On a five-game winning streak, Cronulla is eyeing another top four finish. Vonua Blake says they know they have the quality to go all the way this season.
8: That's just what's fueling us at the moment, knowing that we can get there, but you know, we're still falling short of the big dance, and definitely sure that the boys have taken a lot of lessons out of the past 2 years, and we're hoping to get them right now come the business end of the season.
2: The Sharks face the struggling Dragons on Sunday. That's the latest Vision National News. I'm Gareth Stafford.
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13: Partly cloudy today. High chance of showers by the Upper Hutter. Medium chance elsewhere. And today's temps between 17 and 22 degrees. A mostly sunny day tomorrow. Just a slight chance of a shower about the Upper Hutter. Near zero chance elsewhere. Overnight temps falling to between 3 and 7. Expecting 16 to 20 degrees.
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15: It's time for the Sports Report with Coach Dan. Welcome.
16: Now, Dan, it is Monday as we cover off some of the things that have been happening recently as well. Look, we will, of course, need to be talking about the Commonwealth Games as it comes to its conclusion soon. But I think we want to start more locally because a huge win for the Knights on the weekend.
17: It was an excellent win. We beat the Broncos 30 points to 6, so a great win. Few injuries in the Knights recently, so we see other players step up and step in, and we continue to move forward towards those semi-finals. Yeah.
15: I was really worried with those injuries on key players, the Dillons, because there's multiple players called Dillon that all get injured, and Kalen and whatever else. I was like, I don't know, is our season down the drain here? But it seems like the bench warmers have come to the party and they're doing it for us.
17: Yeah, our squad is, there's a bit of depth there, so they're able to step up, and that's sort of the mentality you have when you have those injuries. Most teams are going to have injuries throughout the year. It's just when they happen and how severe they are that's what's going to either help or hamper your efforts. So we've seen those players step up.
16: Yeah, I caught a bit of the highlights of the game and it looked like the Knights were having a lot of fun, which was good. But that being said, some of the stats showed it was a pretty tight game, but definitely Knights came out on top there.
17: Yeah, no, it's a good win. Good for the for and against as well, as it's pretty tight in and around the bottom of that top eight. So looking forward to the next couple of weeks where we're going to play some teams who are in and around it. So Canberra Raiders, we've also got the Titans, and we also have Manly Sea Eagles over the next few weeks.
16: Yeah. Now, I believe as well, though, we kind of also have a spare 2 points sitting around that hasn't been added to the board yet.
17: There is 2 points in our pocket because the final round, so round 27 of the NRL this season, it is a Knights bye. And in the NRL, when you have a bye, you get 2 points. It's also really good in having a week off to give our players a bit of a rest before we step into the semi-finals. So a bit of a blessing there, 2 points and a rest for our players.
15: Excellent. I'm glad that we are not the Cowboys this week. They're sitting at ninth, but they suffered a terrible, terrible loss over the last week.
17: Thursday night, the Roosters put on 82 points. At least the Cowboys scored, though. They got 12, and that was a 94-point game.
15: That's crazy for NRL. If you don't watch it very often, that's insane. Particularly when it was so skewed for one team getting 82 points.
17: It's an 80-minute game and we have more than a point per minute.
16: That's insane.
17: It is crazy. You don't see many games like that, especially at the professional level. But there we go, the Roosters, they are white hot.
16: Yeah, I tell you what, it almost makes even our victory on the weekend sound a little more hollow when you go, well, we only won by 24 points. That's actually a really good win, but in comparison.
15: So go the Knights, sitting at sixth on the ladder at the moment, but heading to the international stage, the Commonwealth Games.
17: How good are we going?
16: Oh, yes.
17: It is fantastic.
16: Smashing it.
17: We are so far out in front on the medal tally. We have got 70 gold medals, and that is well and truly in front of second place England, who have 29. And if we have a look at the total medals, we are on 171, and England in second place are on 110. So our athletes are just doing brilliantly over
15: smashing
17: the Commonwealth
15: it.
17: Games.
16: Now, we do need to take a moment and acknowledge that England, usually in the Olympics, plays as Great Britain. So let's be fair to them for a moment. And
15: no,
16: let's,
15: no,
16: so let's add
15: no.
16: up Scotland, no, England and Wales.
15: It's not fair to join forces for the Olympics.
17: I'm going to play this game due to what the result will be. Aaron, you're
16: okay.
17: the mathematician.
16: All right, I'm going to do
17: tell
16: the math
17: us what
16: right
17: the total
16: now.
17: Will be.
16: So we're on 742, and if we add on that, you're 50. Yeah, they're only on 51, so wow. Still smashing them.
17: So hang that's on, just real... let me check. 70 and 50. Oh, yeah, we're still on top, yes.
15: yes. So go Australia. Any standout medals for you personally, Dan?
17: I always love seeing our swimmers because we are so strong at swimming, and without the US being there in China, so that's who are really our challengers in the Olympics, we have seen a lot of medals for the Australian swim team. I love the 4x100, both men's and women's. Just love seeing them just go about it. Mm. Big team sport, man, although I do love the individual sports, but I just love to see when we get in the pool and we are having those relays.
16: Yeah, do you reckon that the athletics also becomes a bit more popular in the Commonwealth Games because, again, the pool is our place, and you get to athletics round, it's where we start to see usually the medals slow down a bit for us, but at the Comm Games it has not been the case.
17: Now, we have very good athletes. There's a number of athletes who are doing really well athletics-wise. In terms of across the board, when you look at all of the different events, there's so many events in athletics. So we have got, at Commonwealth Games, we have got a number of athletes who have medaled, but also there's a lot of events still to come where we are expected or have some favourites in some different events. So we've got some great middle distance and long distance runners. We've also got some fantastic sprinters. And then when we look at the field events, obviously high jump is one that we'll be watching very closely. Mm. And then we have some other athletes who are good throwers as well. So we'll see how that all pans out. But expected to definitely break the 100 gold medal mark, which would be an excellent achievement.
16: There you go.
15: For Australia, getting richer, one medal at a time. Bring them home, guys.
16: Burn it down and we'll distribute the money between all of us. Is that how it works?
15: That's how it works.
16: There you go. Hey, look, a couple of exciting things. It almost feels like we're coming to the close of a huge season of sports. Of course, finals still on the way for NRL, AFL back here as well. You got anything on the horizon you're looking forward to?
17: Well, I do, actually. I'm going to head down to Melbourne next weekend and I get to watch my Carlton Blues take on the Saints. So looking forward to that. And AFL finishes a little bit earlier than the NRL. So there's 3 games left in their season, 5 games left in the NRL. So business end of the season, really looking forward to seeing our Knights continue on and hopefully be able to get as high a position in the ladder as we can. And we'll hopefully have a semi-final here in Newcastle. And then obviously watching my Carlton Blues, hopefully we can get into that top 10.
15: And we're also just on the home stretch of all the parents with winter sport, kids in winter sports, soccer, netball. Don't worry, guys, only a few weeks left.
17: Yes. Community sport for soccer is finishing up this weekend.
15: Yeah.
17: JDL going a little bit longer. And then we've got a few weeks left on some of the other sports, but then semi-finals for those teams that are at that age where they'll be playing semi-finals.
16: Mm-hmm. Yeah, and Church Comp gets to our semi-finals in a few weeks as well.
17: Yeah, how did your team go? It's a sport report.
16: I believe it was a win. I was out due to injury. So
15: you could count on one hand how many games you played this season, Aaron.
16: Well, I can't because I injured that hand. No, it was my foot.
15: Very good.
16: But Dan, you legend, thank you so much again for keeping us informed on all things sports.
17: My pleasure. And I'll see you in a couple of weeks' time.
16: Yes, as he enjoys that Carlton game. We'll might have to tune in, see if we can spot you in the crowd.
17: I'll give you a wave.
16: Okay. if you see anyone in the crowd waving, assuming
15: wearing
16: it's Dan.
15: Wearing blue, that's Dan.
17: That's me. Sure is.

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0: And now, Adventures in Odyssey.
1: It's not fair. She has no experience whatsoever. I've been there forever. What does she have that I don't? Why doesn't anyone listen to me?
2: Maybe because you're talking to yourself.
1: Who said that?
2: Only me, Trent. I'm under the table in the next booth over.
1: Mr. Walton, what were you doing under there?
2: I'm cleaning. And if you want to talk about unfair, tell me why people put their gum under someone else's table.
1: Did you hear everything I said?
2: Yeah, every word. Who are you talking about? Sounds interesting.
1: Never mind. I don't want to say.
2: Okay, fine. You go back to talking to the coroner, and I'll go back to peeling gum. Excuse me.
1: It's just that Ashley Jenkins gets everything.
2: I'm glad you're not telling me. All right, spill it. Spill it.
1: Okay. I've been on the student council for a year now.
2: The student council? Oh, I'm impressed. I didn't know that was your kind of thing. All those hands to shake, backs to scratch.
1: That's the problem. I'm not into that kind of thing.
2: I don't get you.
1: Today we had an election and Ashley Jenkins beat me.
2: Oh, I'm sorry. Then that's why you're mad.
1: Yeah. The only reason she won is because she's more popular than I am.
2: I see.
1: But I should have won. I know way more about student government. And I'm always suggesting ideas for how to make the school better.
2: Well, I get the idea.
1: And Ashley doesn't do any of that. Ashley wins the office. Ashley gets her name in the paper. I'm the one who deserves it.
2: Uh-huh. So Ashley's got everything you used to have.
1: Yeah.
2: Well, that's too bad. But it kind of reminds me of someone I know.
1: You know someone else who lost a student council election?
2: No, not exactly. It was more like a kingdom.
1: A kingdom?
2: Mm-hmm. Ever heard of Saul?
1: Sure, he later became Paul.
2: Wrong testament. This is Saul from 1 Samuel. You want to hear his story?
1: Will it make me feel better?
2: Maybe, maybe not.
1: Okay. It's better than nothing, I guess.
2: Sure. Better than talking to the coroner, anyway. Now, let's see. It all started in the days of the judges of the nation of Israel. Saul was a handsome young man, head and shoulders taller than anyone in the land. Now, on this particular day, Saul was out in the desert with one of his servants.
3: We've been looking for these donkeys for 3 days, Abner. I think it's time to turn back.
4: But we've come so far. We should at least look over the next hill, Saul.
3: Well, that's what we said about the last hill, and the hill before that. Let's not waste any more time. By now, my father will be more worried about us than he was about the donkeys.
4: Wait a minute.
3: What?
4: Look there. If I'm not mistaken, that's the town of Ramah.
3: So it is.
4: Well, that is where the prophet Samuel lives. Maybe he can tell us where to find the donkeys.
3: Well,
4: there's no way we'd make it back home tonight anyway.
3: Let's try it, but make it quick.
2: So the two of them went to talk to Samuel. Well, just as they got to the edge of town, they saw an old man.
3: Excuse me, sir. Can you tell us where to find Samuel, the one they call a prophet?
5: I am Samuel. I have been waiting for you.
3: You have? But how...
5: Come with me. We'll eat, and in the morning, I will tell you all that is on your heart.
3: But, sir, we came to ask you about...
5: The donkeys you lost 3 days ago. Don't worry about them. They have been found.
1: How did Samuel know all this stuff?
2: Well, funny thing. God had told him, and that wasn't all.
5: I am here to tell you that you and your family are the focus of all of Israel's hopes.
3: Me?

0: You must be talking about someone else. I'm from the tribe of Benjamin, the smallest tribe in Israel. And my family is the least important of all the families in the tribe.
1: I know, but the Lord your God has told me.
0: But I'm a nobody. There must be some sort of mistake.
1: Tell that to God. You are the one he wants.
0: But I'm not. I'm just...
2: What's the matter with Saul? Why is he arguing?
3: Well, he was afraid. He knew that when God asked you to do something, it was usually something big. The next morning, when it was time for Saul and the servant to leave...
1: I have a message for you from God.
0: What is it?
1: Saul, son of Kish, with this flask of oil, I anoint you leader over his people, Israel. You are to be their first king. You will reign over them and save them from their enemies.
2: He poured oil on him? What about a crown?
3: Oil first, crown later.
2: Sounds disgusting.
3: It was a big deal to be anointed by a prophet. It signified God's blessing.
2: That's cool.
3: Saul didn't think so, especially when he had his first test as king.
2: A test? Did he have to study for it?
3: Not sure how you study for an attack.
2: A what?
3: The Ammonites marched up to attack the Israelite city of Jabesh. The people there knew they were outnumbered, so they tried to cut a deal.
4: Please make a treaty with us, O great King Nahash of Ammon. We don't want our people to die.
5: What will you give me in return?
4: We have discussed it, and we will all agree to be your servants.
5: But that's not enough.
4: What else could we give you?
5: I have it. I will spare all of your lives if...
4: If what?
5: If I gouge out the right eye of every one of you.
4: What?
5: You will be a disgrace to all Israel and the sign of the might of King Nahash.
4: Well, can you give us some time to think it over?
5: You die or lose your eyes. What is there to think about?
4: Please, O Great One, we must discuss it as a community.
5: Very well.
6: You have 7 days.
2: Why would he want to, you know...
3: Take out their eyes?
2: Yeah.
3: Well, like he said, it would show his power over them. And it was also insurance. If they couldn't see, they wouldn't be able to shoot a bow and arrow and fight against him.
2: Why did he give them a week?
3: Why do people stick gum under the table when there's a trash can right there? How am I supposed to know?
2: All right, well, what happened? Did they agree?
3: They used the 7 days to send out messengers to all Israel asking for someone to rescue them before the time was up. The messengers reached Saul's hometown just before he came in from working the fields.
2: He was their king and he was still working in the fields?
3: I didn't say he was a rich king.
0: What's wrong with everyone? Why are you crying?
7: The Ammonites have besieged Jabesh, and there is no one to save them.
0: No one to save them? What about us?
7: What do you mean?
0: Can't the Lord conquer all our enemies? Quickly, take a message through all Israel.
7: A message?
0: Tell them they must follow Saul and Samuel into battle to save our brothers. The time of our oppression by these barbarians has ended.
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2: Saul was going to lead them into battle. What made him so brave all of a sudden?
3: Well, the Bible says that the Spirit of the Lord came upon him. And when that happens, people can do things they can't do by themselves.
2: Did anyone join him?
3: They gathered like fleas on a junkyard dog. In less than a week, he had gathered more than 300,000 men. And he sent another message.
0: Tell the citizens of Jabesh that we will be there by noon tomorrow. Tell them to hold out until then.
3: And when the men of Jabesh got the message, they met with King Nahash again.
5: Well, I've waited long enough. Will you agree to my demands or will you be destroyed?
4: We will come out to meet you tomorrow at noon. Then you can do to us as you wish.
5: Excellent. You've made a very wise decision.
4: Yes, and we hope so.
5: The time has come. Men of Ammon, let us ride to the Israelites. This will be a proud day for our people. What is that?
2: What was it?
3: It was Saul and his army. Nahash was expecting a surrender. Instead, they met a surprise attack. Talk about the old bait and switch.
9: Forward, men! We will show them what happens when they attack God's chosen people of Israel.
2: Who won?
3: Oh, it was a great victory for Saul. The Bible says that the Ammonites were scattered so badly that no two of them were left together.
2: Wow.
3: And that was just the beginning. Saul and the army fought against all the enemies of Israel, and God gave them great victories.
2: I guess Saul knew he was the right man for the job then.
3: Yeah, well, he might have known that a little too well.
2: What do you mean?
3: Now, during these victories, something started happening to Saul.
10: Saul! Saul!
9: What is it, Abner?
10: Your son Jonathan attacked the Philistine outpost in Geba. He has defeated them. The whole army is ready for war.
9: Take a message to the people.
10: Yes.
9: Tell them that Saul has attacked the Philistine outpost.
10: Sire?
9: Jonathan is my general. There's no need to confuse the people with details. Now is the time for war.
3: I guess being in the spotlight can give you a big head.
2: Yeah, I guess.
3: And he didn't just get arrogant with his people. He also disobeyed God's rules for sacrificing before battle. But God still gave him victory after victory. Finally, the only enemies left were the dreaded Amalekites.
2: Wait a minute. I thought they already beat them.
3: No, those were the dreaded Ammonites.
2: Oh, right.
3: Right. Anyway, Samuel came to Saul and told him,
11: "Listen now to a message from the Lord. You are to attack the Amalekites and destroy them, the evil king Agag, and everything that belongs to them."
9: "I will do as you say."
3: So Saul gathered his army, as always, and they did what God commanded them. Sort of.
2: Sort of?
9: Samuel, the Lord bless you on this glorious day.
11: Glorious, is it? What are those men doing?
9: They are setting up a monument.
11: A monument? To whom?
9: To me, for I have defeated the Amalekites and followed God's commands.
11: Oh, really? You have followed his commands?
9: Of course I have.
11: Then, what is this bleating of sheep and lowing of cattle I hear? Did not God command you to destroy everything?
9: The army had the idea that we should keep the best of the sheep and cattle.
11: The army? Are you not the commander?
9: Yes, I am. But, you see, it was my idea to save the best of the sheep and cattle for a sacrifice to the Lord. A great sacrifice to thank him for my great victory.
11: The Lord told you to destroy everything. Show me the head of King Agag.
9: King Agag?
11: Yes.
9: Well...
11: You can't, for he lives.
9: Only to watch the sacrifice, to see the greatness of the Lord.
11: Oh, Saul, which do you think pleases the Lord more? A defiant sacrifice or an obedient heart? Obedience is better than sacrifice.
9: Yeah, but...
11: And because of what you have done, the Lord has rejected you as king. You will lose your kingdom.
2: Tough break for Saul.
3: Yeah, I guess.
2: Did Saul apologize for what he did?
3: Yes, but sometimes saying I'm sorry isn't enough. There are still consequences. God told Samuel to anoint someone else as the next king.
2: What did Saul think of that?
3: He probably wouldn't have been too happy if he knew about it, but Samuel did it in secret. He anointed a young man named David.
2: David? Like David and Goliath?
3: This is long before Goliath. Anyway, Saul was suffering the consequences of what he had done.
9: I don't know what's happening, Abner. Should I go into battle or shouldn't I? I ask God what he wants me to do, but I never get an answer. I want one now.
10: Why don't you try sending for Samuel?
9: I have. Time and time again I send for him, but he ignores me. What am I going to do?
3: You remember when the Spirit of the Lord came upon him before?
2: Yeah?
3: Yeah, well, the Bible says that spirit was gone now. Worse than that, Saul now had an evil spirit. Didn't take him long to go from being depressed to being, well, a little crazy.
9: Where is my drink? I Can't you idiotic servants do your jobs?
4: Here it is, Your Royal Majesty. I do apologize. We were...
9: Quiet! I don't want to hear your brainless excuses. Hand it to me.
4: Yes, sire.
9: What is this?
4: Sire?
9: Is this the best that you incompetence can do for the King of Israel?
4: Well...
9: Lift your heads! And this... This is the best food that is to be made for a king such as I?
10: Sire!
4: Sire, calm down.
9: You want me to calm down? Then do something with these wretched servants.
10: Music! Let's have music!
7: It'll be soothing to you.
10: Music!
4: Pardon me for speaking, Abner, but I have seen a young man, the son of Jesse, playing the harp. Not only is he a good musician, but he is a brave man and a warrior. The Lord is with him.
7: What is the son of Jesse's name?
4: David.
2: David? The same David?
12: The same David. But remember, Saul didn't know that David was anointed to be king yet. David came to his palace and played his harp.
13: O Lord, let all who take refuge in you be glad. Let them sing forever. Spread your protection over them. Surely, O Lord, you surround them with your favor like a shield.
9: That was beautiful.
13: Thank you, my king. Though the glory goes to God.
9: I like you, David. I want you to stay in my palace.
13: Who am I to deserve such a privilege?
2: And then comes David and Goliath.
12: Now, this story isn't about David. It's about Saul.
2: But it's important because the Philistines were going to fight the Israelites. But instead of fighting, they had a giant named Goliath come out, and he said if anyone could kill him, the Philistines would surrender.
12: Yes, but I...
2: But no one wanted to until David said he would do it. And Saul tried to give him his armor, but David said it was too heavy.
12: Well, yes,
2: and he used a slingshot instead and killed Goliath with just one stone.
12: Hey, who's telling this story, you or me?
2: You are.
12: Uh-huh, and don't you forget it. So, since you know this story, what happened after David killed Goliath?
2: I don't know.
12: Didn't think so. Well, there was another great victory. The Israelites defeated the Philistines because of David. So you can imagine how Saul felt when he was walking home and he heard the women of the town singing...
9: David with tens of thousands, and me with only thousands?
12: And it didn't take long for the wheels to start turning in Saul's head.
9: He has taken my glory from me. What more can he get but my kingdom as well?

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1: Now Saul was convinced that David would try to take his kingdom away.
2: But he wasn't trying to, was he?
1: No, but Saul wasn't in his right mind. So the next day he called David in.
3: Yes, sire.
4: David, play something on your harp to soothe my mind. This headache threatens to drive me mad.
3: It is an honor, Majesty. I've written a few more lines. The Lord prepares a feast for me in the presence of my enemies. He anoints my head with oil, my cup overflows. Surely goodness and mercy will be with me all the days of my life, and I will dwell in the house of the Lord forever.
4: David, you traitorous dog! I know your treachery.
3: Majesty, I...
4: The Lord anoints your head with oil? You think you will rule? It will take more than flowery words and music to steal my kingdom.
3: My king, believe me, I didn't...
4: Quiet! I'll pin you to the wall myself. Where's my spear? There! No!
2: He didn't kill David, did he?
1: Yeah, he tried to, but David was too quick. David escaped.
2: I still don't get it. Why was Saul so jealous?
1: David was everything that Saul used to be. Brave, strong, humble, and blessed by God. And to make matters worse, David rose through the ranks in the army and won victory after victory, just like Saul used to. Instead of appreciating David, Saul saw him as a rival.
2: What did he do about it?
1: Well, he decided that David was out to kill him and take his kingdom. So he went after David as a traitor. His son Jonathan tried to defend David, so Saul tried to kill him too. Meanwhile, David was on the run as an outlaw and surrounded himself with merry men and stole from the rich and gave to the poor.
2: He did what?
1: Just seeing if you were paying attention. Okay. Anyway, it was a real mess, and that's when things started to get pretty nasty. By this point, Saul was spending all his time chasing David. It was all he could think about. At one point, as he was searching the desert, he and his commander were leaving a cave.
4: No sign of him, Abner. We must continue searching north of here.
5: My king, you're tired and you haven't been sleeping well. Let's rest here for the night and continue in the morning.
4: We can't let that traitor get away from us. We must go now.
1: But as they were leaving, David showed up at the mouth of the cave behind them.
3: My lord, the king.
4: There he is. Bring him here.
3: You do not have to worry, my lord. I will come to you.
4: What is this trickery?
3: Oh, my exalted king. Why do you listen when men say that I am trying to harm you? This very day I had the opportunity to kill you with my own hands, but I spared you.
4: What?
3: Here is proof, your majesty. I was in the cave beside you, though you did not see me. I cut off this piece of your robe, even though others urged me to kill you.
4: That's ridiculous. That's not my robe. But it is. I don't understand.
3: You are God's chosen king. May he judge between us. My hand will never be raised against you. You have been hunting me, though I never meant you any harm. Now I am here. Do with me what you will.
4: Stand up, David.
3: My king?
4: You are more righteous than I. You have treated me better than any man could ask. And I have treated you worse than any man deserves. May the Lord reward you greatly for what you have done this day. Surely you will be king of Israel, and yours shall be the greatest of all kingdoms. Surely you are the focus of all of Israel's hopes.
3: Oh, sire.
4: I'm so sorry, my son.
1: Well, that wasn't the end of Saul's story, but do you get the point by now?
2: Yeah. Cut off the bad guy's head when God says to.
1: Exactly. Try again.
2: Don't throw spears at harpists?
1: Now you're just being silly. Didn't you notice any similarities between his story and your story?
2: Well, I guess Saul was really jealous of David.
1: Uh-huh.
2: And I was kind of being jealous of Ashley.
1: Right. For a minute there, I thought I'd wasted a whole half hour.
2: But you don't really think I'm going to start throwing spears at Ashley, do you?
1: No, of course not. But that just shows you where jealousy leads. It gets worse and worse until it's the only thing you think about. It blinds you to the truth and makes you do some pretty crazy things.
2: Yeah, I guess. You know, that story didn't make me feel good at all.
1: No? Well, if you wanted a sappy feel-good story, you asked the wrong guy. Besides, it's not supposed to make you feel good. It's supposed to make you think. Now, if you'll excuse me, I gotta get back to peeling the gum off these tables.
2: And I'm going to go talk to Ashley. I'm gonna tell her congratulations and all the best. Bye, Mr. Walton.
1: Yeah, I'll see you, Trent. And some people think I'm too cheerful. Talk about sappy. Oh, boy.
6: Throughout the Bible, we see stories of how jealousy led people to do some terrible things. Cain killed his brother Abel. Joseph's brothers sold him into slavery. Even the early Christian church was persecuted because the religious leaders were jealous of their success. You know, we need to listen to the words of Proverbs 14:30. A heart at peace gives a long life, but jealousy rots the bones. Instead of envying what others have, we should focus on all the wonderful things that God has given to us. And that's something to be excited about. Adventures in Odyssey is a presentation of Focus on the Family. Bernard and Saul was written by Nathan Hubler and directed by Bob Hoos. Our vocal talent included Dave Madden, Walker Edmiston, Gary Reed, Pat Fraley, Pete Renaday, and Corey Padnos. And our sound designer was Alan Hurley. And our producers were Marshall Younger and Bob Hoos. And I'm Chris, hoping you'll join us again next time for more Adventures in Odyssey.

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1: Partly cloudy today. High chance of showers by the Upper Hutter. Medium chance elsewhere. And today's temps between 17 and 22 degrees. A mostly sunny day tomorrow. Just a slight chance of a shower about the Upper Hutter. Near zero chance elsewhere. Overnight temps falling to between 3 and 7. Expecting 16 to 20 degrees.
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0: Mondays can feel tough, can't they? The alarm goes off, the week stretches out in front of you, and all you want to do is hit snooze. But here's the truth. How you begin your week shapes how you'll finish it. Hi, I'm Bernie Diamond, and welcome again to Fresh. Yeah, it can be tough mustering up your motivation on a Monday morning, but think about it. There's something noble, something enriching about getting into it again, whatever your it happens to be, and doing your very best. Wouldn't you agree? There's something about putting in the effort that returns its own reward, which I guess is why Henry Ford once said, chop your own wood and it'll warm you twice. First, when you put in the effort, and again, when you enjoy the reward. That's true of firewood, and it's true of life. Proverbs chapter 14, verse 23, in all hard work there is profit, but talk only makes a man poor. There are no shortcuts to a fruitful life. Endless daydreaming and talking can't replace the simple, faithful act of getting on with it. Hard work may not always feel glamorous, but God's designed it to bless us, not just in what it produces, but in what it shapes in us. And here's the deeper truth. In Christ, your work is never wasted. The Apostle Paul wrote centuries later that whatever we do, whether in word or deed, we do it for the Lord. That means your Monday morning emails, your commute, your unseen acts of service, all of it becomes sacred when done for Him. So today, don't just talk about what you'll do. Put your hand to it. Chop the wood. Work diligently. And let the warmth of God's purpose in Christ carry you through the week ahead. That's God's Word, fresh for you today.
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0: In the book of Genesis, we're pictured as ambassadors of God, called to steward and look after the earth. But how are we to do it? I'm Tanya Harris of God Conversations. I recently visited a church who are playing their part. Every month they host what's called a repair cafe for their community. The idea came out of the Netherlands. The community comes together with their broken belongings and a cup of tea, and everyone works to repair them. One may ask, what's the point if we can just buy a new one? Tragically, our tendency towards overconsumption is destroying our planet, and this is one way to push back. It also helps us to see our possessions in a new light. 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
1: Partly cloudy today. High chance of showers by the Upper Hutter. Medium chance elsewhere. And today's temps between 17 and 22 degrees. A mostly sunny day tomorrow. Just a slight chance of a shower about the Upper Hutter. Near zero chance elsewhere. Overnight temps falling to between 3 and 7. Expecting 16 to 20 degrees.
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0: There is a connection between the level of religiosity of a country and its wealth. Indeed, a Gallup poll once showed that religious adherence was highest amongst the world's poorest nations. Now, some modern atheists look at this relationship and try to say that atheism causes increased wealth. They say if you want to be rich, ditch God. But the opposite is in fact the case. Prosperity causes atheism. Now, this is because wealth and prosperity brings comfort and a kind of heaven here. Why would I long for a world to come when I have a form of heaven in this world now? Perhaps this is the reason that Jesus proclaims that his message is good news to the poor, for the poor are more likely to respond and live for a message offering hope for a world to come. This is Rob Martin with God in 60 Seconds. For more space to think and talk about God, go to thirdspace.org.au.
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0: Welcome to Turning Point. Now, if God were to grant you one request, what would you ask Him for? Well, our beauty. Well, today, Dr. David Jeremiah introduces us to a young man who asked God for something that pleased him so much, it continues to benefit believers to this day. Listen as David begins his series with the message that shares its title, Power Up, Powerful Principles from Proverbs.
1: And today we go behind the scenes of the book of Proverbs to the man who was the human author of them. First of all, we need to recognize that this book is unlike any of the other books in the Bible. It is not paragraphs telling a story or poetry like in the book of Psalms. It is a listing of the words of wisdom of the wisest man who ever lived. Sometimes there are two or three proverbs about the same subject linked together, but quite often there's a proverb about this next to a proverb about that. You can't read the book of Proverbs the same way. You have to read it and thematically put the proverbs together that deal with the subjects. That's what we've tried to do in this series. And today, we're going to help you understand why Proverbs is so important. I hope that you will stay with us throughout this message and throughout this month. During the month of August, we have a wonderful book that we want to send to you as a result of your support of Turning Point. When you give to Turning Point, we like to say thank you in a tangible way. And this may be the most contemporary subject we could talk about, because I've never seen a time in my life

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2: Partly cloudy today. High chance of showers about the upper Hunter. Medium chance elsewhere. And today's temps between 17 and 22 degrees. A mostly sunny day tomorrow. Just a slight chance of a shower about the upper Hunter. Near zero chance elsewhere. Overnight temps falling to between 3 and 7. Expecting 16 to 20 degrees.
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0: know what? If you have a true friend and you want to be a true friend, you want to develop real true friendships, serving one another is just part of it. If you're one of those persons and you're always on the receiving end and that's the way you like it, you'll never have genuine, true, intimate, loving, loyal, devoted, lasting friendship. It just doesn't work. It goes both ways. It flows because of what? Because of that genuine respect and their love for each other.
1: Scripture gives us many examples of close friendships. Naomi and Ruth, Paul and Silas, Jonathan and David. Even Jesus himself sought close companionship with Peter, James, and John. Today on In Touch, the teaching ministry of Dr. Charles Stanley, we begin a series reminding us of the importance and blessings of close friendships. Here's part one of Building Wise Relationships.
0: How many loyal, devoted, loving, genuine, true friends do you have? And so I have a whole lot. Well, wait a minute now. Loyal, devoted, true, genuine friends do you have? I'm not talking about casual friendships. Casual friendships can be many. Casual friendships can usually come rather quickly. But real, genuine, loyal, devoted, loving friends, there are not many of those. They don't come quickly. It takes time to build them. And what I want to talk about in this message is, listen, I want to talk about building wise friendships. Those friendships that make a difference in our life as well as the life of the person who becomes our friend. So I want you to turn to just one single verse in Proverbs chapter 18. Now, the book of Proverbs has a number of things to say about friendships, but I want us to look at this particular verse, 24th verse of this 18th chapter of Proverbs. And here's what the scripture says. The Bible says that a man, and let me just say this, when the Bible says a man, that means mankind, men, women, whoever. Listen to this. A man or woman of too many friends comes to ruin. Well, you say, well, what in the world could that mean? Looks like to me that if you, the more friends you have, the better off you have. But listen to what he says. A man of too many friends comes to ruin, but there is a friend who sticks closer than a brother. There is a friend who sticks closer than even a brother. Now, when he says a man of too many friends comes to ruin, what does he mean? The word ruin here means to be shaken so badly that you fall to pieces. When a person comes to ruin, they're shaken so badly by something, they just fall to pieces. And what he's saying is this, that this person who has so many friends, they have many friends, their friendships are broad, but not very deep. That is, when things get rough, they get going. And so he says, when this happens, there's no one to depend upon, no real, genuine, anchoring friend to depend upon. And so when the going gets rough, they're gone. And so he says the person falls to pieces. Do you have a friend who'll stick by you no matter what? I am very grateful that I have a handful of friends who will stick by me no matter what. Do they always agree with me? No. Do they love me? Yes. Are they loyal, devoted, faithful, true, genuine friends?

I want us to think for just a moment about this whole idea. It is certainly God's plan for the life of every single one of us to have genuine, intimate friends. Maybe not many, but at least some. Close friends, a number of close friends. But those very, very few small group, that one or two or maybe three or maybe a few more than that, if you can do that. Genuine, intimate friends. And I want to talk about what's required to do that. And when you think about those kind of friends and you think about what the Lord said when He said, it's not good for man to be alone, He intended for us to build, to develop, to establish, to have those kind of relationships to help fill up our life. Now, God certainly can make all of us, any one of us, adequate and sufficient within ourselves through Himself, but He desires not that we live as lone rangers, but that we live among friends and have friendships. For example, you can ask psychiatrists or psychologists, the people who are sitting there week after week and month after month, year after year, listening to people's heartaches and burdens and problems and all kinds of counsels, and they're going to tell you one of the major problems in society today is loneliness. The fact that people do not feel closeness, they don't feel intimacy, and they don't have that support, they don't have that undergirding, they don't hear that encouragement, they don't feel that love, they don't sense that acceptance, they're very lonely, they feel shut out. And the only way to feel, when you feel shut out, you also feel shut in. Now, as a result, some people have built their own walls. And so when you build a wall around you to shut other people out, remember this, you also shut yourself into a very small world. It is very important that we develop and establish wise friendships, not just any kind, but wise friendships. Now, I want you to look, if you will, in the 15th chapter of 1 Corinthians, because here is a very solemn warning, and every parent should say this to their children and say it loud and clear. But this is a principle and a warning that I believe God gives us here in this 15th chapter of 1 Corinthians. And look, if you will, very short verse, the 33rd verse says, "Do not be deceived. Bad company corrupts good morals." That is, a person who is immoral or has very low ethical standards or who has very little standard at all and whose behavior and conduct is not what it ought to be, he says, don't be deceived. Now, why does he say don't be deceived? Because many people have said, well, you know, I know that he is not a Christian or she's not a Christian, but they're good people. Or, now, I know that my boyfriend is not a Christian. He didn't go to church. He's not been baptized, but, and I want to tell you, young lady, young man, when you say but, what you have just confessed is there's something wrong with this, dad or mom. I don't want to admit it, but something's wrong. He says, listen, do not be deceived. Don't let the devil deceive you into thinking that you can fellowship with, that you can build a relationship with someone who is corrupted in their nature and it not affect you, because our friendships, that I'm going to show in a few moments, have a tremendous impact upon our life. But listen to what he says. He says, bad company. That is, you have to decide what is bad company. And the question is, bad company is anything that would draw me away from the living God whom I love and choose to serve and to whom all of us desire to please. Now, what is the impact? What is the impact of friendships in your life? Friendships can delight us. And that is, we should all have friendships that delight us. That is, we enjoy being with them. We enjoy fellowshipping with them. We enjoy going places, or we have the same interest in life. And so there's a sense of enjoyment. There's a sense of pleasure. That is, every friendship certainly ought to delight us, because certainly something that we have in common, some common interest, is what brought us together to begin with. A second thing is this, and that is, those friendships can develop us. That is, a good friendship can certainly help us to develop in our life and our personality. We learn how to get along with people. We learn how to give and take. We learn how to relate on a more intimate basis, because so many people's relationships are very superficial. How are you doing? Good to see you. And, well, how are you? It's superficial. It's sort of surface, and there's nothing deep about it. And that's why he says a person comes to ruin in great times of difficulty if all of your friendships are very surface stuff, because you don't open your heart to them. And so, first of all, we said those
Relationships will impact us by bringing us delight. Sometimes they develop us. And

0: thirdly, they drive us. You say, well, what do you mean? A good friendship can drive you. Now, I don't mean driven in the wrong way, but simply this way. And that is, they highly motivate us. When you have the right kind of wise friendship with someone, that friendship will probably motivate you. Motivate you how? Motivate you to want to do your best. That is, there's something about a friendship, a close friendship, that their encouragement and their commendation is encouraging, motivating. When they say to you, I just want you to know I'm going to be praying for you today. I want you to know that I'm going to be thinking about you when you go to that meeting or when you meet this person or when you face this or when you deal with this situation. I know it's going to be tough on you today. Just want you to know I'm praying for you. I know you're going to do your best, and I just want you to know you can count on me. There's something very motivating about that. And so friendships can do just that. They can drive us. Now, likewise, friendships can disillusion us. That is, here's someone that we have had a great friendship with, we thought. We have believed in them. They've believed in us. They've been by our side at times. And then, for some reason or the other, they head out in the other direction. Maybe it's because they choose to step away from God, or maybe it's some other reason. But we see them walk away from us at a time in our life when we need their loyalty and their faithfulness and their love. Or it just may be that someone who's been your friend, they turn on you for some reason. And we don't always understand why people do that, but sometimes friendships can disillusion us. Now, if you don't respond right, you can say, well, if that's the kind of friend he is, you know what? I'm not trusting anybody else. And I think many people have come to those situations in life where they have had broken relationships where now they don't trust anybody. Well, if he could do that or she could do that, I'm not opening my heart ever again to anybody. I'm not opening my spirit. I'm not going to try to develop any relationships, any friendships, because you know what? You don't ever know what people are going to do next. You can't trust people. And on they go. Sometimes those friendships can disillusion us. Not only that, it can be worse. Sometimes friendships can bring on great distress. They can distress us, especially if a person's going through difficulty or hardship, and or maybe we're going through something and we don't feel like that person's loving us, accepting us, encouraging us like we need, and so it can become distressful. Or we see that person violating the Word of God, walking away from God, and you have done your best to help them and encourage them. Don't do that. You're heading in the wrong direction. You're making a mistake, and I'm telling you, if you do this, you're going to be sorry. You know what? Doesn't make any difference what you say, what you do. And for those of us who love people and want to have relationships, it's very distressing to see someone deliberately walk away that you know they're going to hurt. And because of your care for them and love for them, we experience hurt. Sometimes it can be distressful. And then I would say one other word, or two other words. One of them is it can drag us down. A relationship, a friendship can drag us down. And that is especially if that person is very strong in their convictions and they begin to wander and they begin to put pressure on you and they begin to try to convince you and persuade you. And I think many people who have walked with God have built a relationship with someone, and little by little, very little by little, over a period of time, their convictions got whittled away. Their desires to please God got whittled away, and finally they found themselves, because of that relationship and because of the strength of the relationship and the loyalty they felt, and the love and acceptance, and because they can't seem to do without that friendship, they get dragged down the same way. They're dragged away from their moorings. And what happens is the fellowship and the friendship loses its spark, loses its real strength, and before long, the fellowship and the relationship is broken apart, and someone almost destroyed someone else, which leads me to the last word, and that's destroy. And that is unwise fellowship, unwise relationships, unwise companionship, unwise friendship can absolutely destroy a person's life. They can become so distressed. They can become so disenchanted. They can become so depressed in their life because of what's happened in that relationship. They make decisions that absolutely destroy their present life and their future because they couldn't handle what was going on. Now, friendships are extremely important. An intimate, loving, loyal, devoted friend is a tremendous asset. They likewise have great impact upon our life as we take you through those seven words. And so I want you to think about that in your choice of friends. Now, likewise, friendships can be extremely rewarding. Well, you say, well, how am I rewarded in a friendship? Well, I think there are lots of ways. And first of all, if you have a good friendship with someone, you feel accepted by them. All of us want to feel accepted. All of us feel the need of being accepted, feel the need of being loved. And so acceptance is part of a reward of developing a good friendship. Secondly, there is the whole sense of love. If you have a good fellowship with someone, a good relationship and a good friendship, you feel loved by that person. Now, some people's love for you may be different kinds of love. It may be the love of one man for another in a right way, a godly fashion. You just love the guy. He just loves you because you have so many things in common. You know how to talk to each other. You know how to relate to one another. And so you sense their love, which is always extremely encouraging. And then certainly one of the rewards of building wise friendships is change. And that is, when you and I develop a relationship with someone, a real genuine friendship, we change. We're challenged by them, they're challenged by us, and so what happens? Change takes place, good change takes place. That's why he says bad company corrupts good morals, but when you have good company, it strengthens the morals, it strengthens your fiber internally, it strengthens your convictions, it strengthens your love and devotion for Jesus and for others and what he wants you to do in your life. Also, one of the rewards of a good relationship is intimacy. And here's what happens. Casual friends can be up here on the surface, but intimacy is that degree of friendship that reaches its deepest level. That's the kind of friendship we have very few of. Intimate, listen, an intimate friendship where you can say anything you want to say to the other person without fear of judgment or condemnation or criticism or surprise. I couldn't believe such a thing of you. If you have the right kind of friendship, they're not going to ever say that. Because you know why? They've already learned you're imperfect. And so they're not disappointed. They're not hurt. They're not shamed. They're not going to walk away. They're not going to look surprised. They're going to say, well, you know, we all go through those things in life, and so I understand where you are. We're going to pray through this. I'm going to walk with you through this. We're going to get through this, and we're going to come out on the other side, and you're going to be fantastic in it all. That's the kind of reward that comes as a result of having that intimacy. And then there's fruitfulness. That is, when a person develops real, godly, wise friendships, something happens to their life. They begin to be more productive. They begin to be more fruitful. Why? Because they become highly motivated, stimulated, energized. Something goes on. They have more energy, more excitement, and more thrill about their life. They're excited about life. They're happy about life. They're content. In other words, something is going on in that person's life that's absolutely phenomenal. They know that this change that's going on, this intimacy that's developing, all of this is doing what? Causing them to be more productive, more fruitful in their life, more enjoyable, easier to get along with. Everything about that person's changing. Then there is a sense of security. One of the rewards of true, genuine, loving, loyal, devoted friendships is security, because all of us are going to go through difficult times in our life. And when we do, one thing we need when the storm comes, we need those people who will stand with us, who will stand around us, who will stand in front of us when the criticism and all the rest comes. Those kind of friends who know we're imperfect, but they're friends, genuine friends. There's something very securing about having an intimate relationship with one or more people whom you know you can depend on no matter what. You may be absolutely dead wrong, and they're not going to tell you that you're right, but they're going to say, you know what, I don't agree with that. I don't think it's a good idea, but I'm going to go with you no matter what. There's nothing any more reassuring in life other than the Lord Jesus Christ himself than to have a godly friend who says, I'm going to stand by you. I'm going to pray for you. I'm going to trust the best for you, and I'm going to help you every way you possibly need help to become the person God wants you to be and to help you walk through this circumstance, this situation in your life. Do you have any friends like that? You see, one of the rewards of real, genuine friendship is a sense of security in the time of storm. Then there is spiritual growth. When you and I develop wise friendships, here's what's going to happen. We're going to talk about our mutual interest. Well, when two believers get together, what's our mutual interest? Our mutual interest is the things of God. and that is who our Lord is and how He operates in our life and how He answers prayer, how He works in our life, how He sends us and sifts us and prunes us and sculptures us, and how He designs our life and how He deepens us and how He uses pain and hurt and sorrow and difficulty and trial and tribulation, how He takes these things to mold us and make us the godly persons He wants us to be. What happens in a friendship is that we are able to grow spiritually because, having developed that intimacy, we can share our heart. We can say, here's what's going on. I don't understand what God's doing in my life. And oftentimes, He will help the other person, and He will give them an insight into your life to help you understand what you're feeling and why you're feeling and what's going on in your life. So there are very, very rich rewards in developing wise relationships, wise friendships. And I want to repeat it. One of the greatest assets you and I have in our life are those devoted, loyal, loving, listen, godly friendships that God has placed in our life and that we've cultivated and that we've reached out to, and God has developed that in their lives and in our life together.
1: 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Today's Moment with Charles Stanley is coming up.
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1: 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Whether you know it or not, whether you acknowledge it or not, God created you for a reason. Here's a moment with Charles Stanley.
0: When God made you and He formed you, you say, "Well, I was an accident." No, you weren't. You were not an accident. God formed you. He made you. He gave you the gift of life. He does not give the gift of life without purpose and without plan. Every single person, there is a purpose for your life. Every single person, there is a plan that God has in mind when He made you. Now you say, "Well, what is that purpose?" I don't know all the purposes, but I do know this. His ultimate purpose for your life, no matter who you are, it has nothing to do with your education. It has nothing to do with your race, your color, your culture. It has nothing to do with your finances. It has nothing to do with your personality. It has to do with this, that God is a God of love who created you with a purpose in mind, and He created you with a plan in mind. The ultimate purpose is to bring Him glory and honor by the life that you live. And the plan that He has for you is a plan that'll bring you contentment and joy and peace, troubles and trials and difficulties, which makes character within our life. But also He's provided everything within you to see that He sustains you through all of that, to bring you to become the person He wants you to be and to achieve those things He wants you to achieve in life.
1: The only way to find God's purpose is to receive His gift of forgiveness through faith in His Son, Jesus Christ. Learn more at intouch.org. 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
1: Partly cloudy today. High chance of showers about the Upper Hutter. Medium chance elsewhere. And today's temps between 17 and 22 degrees. A mostly sunny day tomorrow. Just a slight chance of a shower about the Upper Hutter. Near zero chance elsewhere. Overnight temps falling to between 3 and 7. Expecting 16 to 20 degrees.
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4: When life is going well, it's easy to trust God. But what happens when the bottom drops out and you didn't see it coming? Job was, by every measure, a good man, a godly man, a faithful husband and a devoted father. And yet, in what seemed like a single terrible moment, everything he had built and loved was stripped away. If that weren't enough, Satan was back with a second plan. Hi, I'm Clayton Bjellin, and today on Insight for Living, Chuck Swindoll opens Job chapter 2 in the Bible. And the question before us is a haunting one. How much can one person take?
5: You brought a Bible with you today. Would you open it toward the center section of the book of Job? Locate the second chapter, and may I read for you the first 10 verses as we focus on Satan versus Job, round 2. Job 2, verse 1. Again, there was a day when the sons of God came to present themselves before the Lord, and Satan also came among them to present himself before the Lord. The Lord said to Satan, "Where have you come from?" Then Satan answered the Lord and said, "From roaming about on the earth and walking around on it." The Lord said to Satan, "Have you considered my servant Job? For there is no one like him on the earth, a blameless and upright man, fearing God and turning away from evil, and he still holds fast his integrity, although you incited me against him to ruin him without cause." Satan answered the Lord and said, "Skin for skin, yes, all that a man has, he will give for his life. However, put forth your hand now and touch his bone and his flesh. He will curse you to your face." So the Lord said to Satan, "Behold, he is in your power, only spare his life." Then Satan went out from the presence of the Lord and smote Job with sore boils, from the sole of his foot to the crown of his head. And he took a potsherd to scrape himself while he was sitting among the ashes. Then his wife said to him, "Do you still hold fast your integrity? Curse God and die." But he said to her, "You speak as one of the foolish women speaks. Shall we indeed accept good from God and not accept adversity?" In all this, Job did not sin with his lips.
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5: When bad things happen, it seems they often happen to the wrong people. Johnny Gunther was a handsome teenager who was a straight-A student at Deerfield Academy. He had high hopes and great dreams. Though young in age, he had already thought about tomorrow. He was majoring in math and chemistry, and everything looked bright on the horizon for Johnny until the dark shadow of brain cancer crossed his life. During the 14 months after the diagnosis, he endured 2 serious operations. And even after the second operation, he passed the grueling entrance exams to Columbia University. 2 weeks after being accepted to Columbia, young Johnny Gunther died. The character of this brave young man was revealed after the first surgery. The parents, John and Francis Gunther, were alone with the physician who told them the grim prognosis, and they struggled wondering what they should say and how much they should say. And Francis said, "I know my son well enough to know that he is so curious and he is so bright. I know he will want to know everything, but how should we tell him?" They decided that the surgeon would be the one who would go to Johnny and explain to him the whole story. So all alone, he slipped into Johnny's room and the two of them talked. And the surgeon told him the seriousness of the malignant brain tumor. The boy listened with rapt attention and hardly blinked. When the physician finished, the young man's only response was, "Doctor, how shall we break this news to my parents?" When bad things happen, they seem always to happen to the wrong person. We are always left with that three-letter word, why? Why did such a terrible thing like brain cancer invade Johnny Gunther's life? That question is being asked in every major hospital, in every major city around our nation this day. In some of the rooms, that question is on the lips of some of the people. Every large community has within it a home or two where that question is still being asked without an answer. Somewhere in all of this, there is room for the story of Job. For as we have learned, a better man never lived until this time. He was a good man. He was a godly man. He was a faithful husband. He was a loving and devoted father. He was a good employer. His hard work and integrity had led to a prosperous closing number of years of his life, which he was to enjoy with plenty of livestock and sufficient camels to pay the dreams that he and his wife had for the future. And it looked as though it was all a downhill slide. And then the bottom of his life dropped out. We call it unfair suffering. Seemingly senseless tragedy invaded the life of one who didn't deserve it. And he's left to pick up the pieces, he and his wife. He's lost most of his servants, all but four. He's lost all of his means of making a living, and he's lost all 10 of his grown children. And to make matters worse, we know a lot more than Job knew. He had no idea of this plan that was being laid behind the scenes against him. So to him, it just was like a bolt out of the blue. Just like those workers on the 10th of September, 2001, who left late in the evening after a busy day in the World Trade Center, planning for tomorrow, adding their thoughts for the day, for the 11th, the to-do list of things that needed to get done. And so many came in early the morning of the 11th to begin their work, and before 8 o'clock, they had no idea that American Airlines flight number 11 was heading directly for their tower in the North Tower. And it struck. So surprising and shocking was it that not even those in the South Tower knew of it and had no idea that a plan was underway for that tower. And only 18 minutes later at 9:03, the South Tower was struck by flight 175, United. We couldn't believe it. It was out of the blue. Why them? Why that? What kind of plan is underway? And Job thought that when all of his oxen and donkeys and servants and sheep and servants and camels and servants, and now his 10 children, gone. We sit in this somewhat comfortable place and we try to imagine what we would have done. Eugene Peterson captures the scene in the paraphrase of the Message. Job got to his feet, ripped his robe, shaved his head, then fell to the ground and worshiped. Naked I came from my mother's womb. Naked I'll return to the womb of the earth. God gives, God takes. God's name be ever blessed. Not once through all this did Job sin. Not once did he blame God. Remarkable. And I'm sure in the struggle of a fitful night trying to sleep after burying all 10 of the children with his own hands, and the groaning and the weeping and the grieving alongside his precious wife who had also lost the 10, he had no idea that more was underway. He couldn't have imagined it any more than those in the Pentagon who were now busily engaged in dealing with the details of the northeastern Atlantic shoreline and the harbor at New York, where obviously the terrorist was striking, would have any idea that there was now another plane on another evil mission soon to plunge into the very side of the building where they're working on this other tragedy. Having spoken to some of those officers who were in the building at that time, one even admitted to his own embarrassment, it never dawned on me that the Pentagon was next. But that plane circled, and not being able to find the White House, which they were convinced it was heading for because of the foliage of mid-September, the pilot in his maddening plan turned and found this five-sided building. He knew what it was and tore a hole 200 feet wide as there was a double explosion. First the plane crashing into the building and then the igniting of the fuel that sent fire down the hallway. It's like Job. It just wasn't fair. It just wasn't fair from our perspective. He had stood in his integrity. He had blessed his father. He had worshiped him. And Satan couldn't stand it. He lost round one. The second chapter begins as ominously as the first chapter had continued. Remember how you marked it? Verse 1 of chapter 1, there was a man. Chapter 1, verse 6, there was a day. Chapter 2, verse 1, again, there was a day. We're not told how long. I don't think very long. It's like Satan to hit us with a double blast. The first one a surprise, the second one an absolute shock. He had a plan when he stood before the Lord God, along with his emissaries. And the Lord, verse 2, said to Satan, "Where have you come from?" Satan answered the Lord and said, "From roaming about on the earth, walking around on it." The Lord said to Satan, remembering their earlier conversation, "Have you considered my servant Job? For there is no one like him on the earth, a blameless and upright man, fearing God and turning away from evil." And he adds this time, "He still holds fast his integrity, although you incited me against him to ruin him without a cause." See the word ruin? The Hebrew word means to swallow. It is in the piel stem, P-I-E-L, which is the stem that intensifies the verb. And in that sense, it's the idea of a barb, the scraping away, the gagging, if you will. "You plan for me to ruin him without cause." Satan, not one to be outclassed, answered rather impudently, "Skin for skin, yes, all that a man has, he will give for his life. You've still got that hedge around him. He still gets penthouse treatment. He may not be able to make a living with the former animals, but he's got his health and he can go on living and they can have more children. But you touch him at his lowest level, his flesh and blood, and he will curse you to your face. I think he said some of this out of irritating anger. He lives his life in anger. And he makes his prediction, he will curse you to your face. Verse 6, so the Lord said to Satan, think about this. Behold, he is in your power. Can you imagine that? You imagine your name connected to verse 6? All right, Lucifer, go back, but don't kill him. He set the boundary, preserve his life, but he's fair game. And as shocked as those in the Pentagon were, Job awoke the next morning feeling sore, unusually sore and feverish. Why? Because verse 7, Satan went out from the presence and smote Job with sore boils from the sole of his foot to the crown of his head. He felt the pain under his arm, and then he felt one at his neck. Something was inside his mouth swelling. And then across his eyes, and even on his scalp, and of all things, he couldn't get his sandals on, and his fever began to rage. And he'd lost his appetite. It's like he was coming apart. He says something to his wife. She looks and notices. He asks her to check his back. She observes. There are swollen marks all over. And they are called here sore boils. Medical doctors down through the centuries have been curious about this particular ailment, this skin malady. In my research, I found a number of comments made in their guesswork, and they may have gotten onto something. One said it was smallpox, another one, elephantiasis, another, chronic eczema, another, leprosy. One suggested psoriasis, another, pityriasis, another, keratosis. One even said for sure it was pemphigus foliaceus. I'm sure I said it wrong. And of course, a number of them suggested it was a melanoma, advancing form of skin cancer. This man, as Satan, notice how quickly it reads, went out, smote. They're almost brought in juxtaposition. He went out and smote Job. Hit him while he was down. What he thought was maybe just sore muscles from the burying of 10 children, he realized was now an eruption of skin ulcers. And to the pathetic man's dismay, he now realized he had a disease that would make him miserable. I have studied the 42 chapters of Job, and I have made note of every reference to the symptoms that accompanied this ailment. Sit and listen to them. Don't try to turn to the verses. This is what he suffered. Inflamed ulcerous sores, 2:7. Persistent itching, 2:8. Degenerative changes in facial skin, disfiguration, 2:12. Loss of appetite, 3:24. Fears and depression, 3:25. Purulent sores that burst open, scab over, crack, and ooze with pus, 7:5. Worms that form in the sores themselves, 7:5. Difficulty in breathing, 9:18. A darkening of the eyelids, 16:16. Foul breath, 19:17. Loss of weight, 19:20. 33:21. Excruciating, continual pain, 30:30. Also, high fever with chills and discoloring of skin, mixed with anxiety, diarrhea, 30, verse 27, delirium, sleeplessness, rejection of friends, and all this lasting for months, 7:3, 29:2. In short, Job became the personification of misery. I failed to mention in verse 8 of chapter 2 that all of this resulted in his being isolated and sitting at the city dump, we would call it today. The ashes were the places where, was the place where they burned the garbage and the rubbish and the human excrement of the city, became his abode. Warren Wiersbe writes, there the city garbage was deposited and burned, and there the city's rejects lived, begging alms from whomever passed by. At the ash heap, dogs fought over something to eat, and the city's dung was brought and burned. The city's leading citizen was now living in abject poverty and shame. All that he humanly had left were his wife and three friends, and even they turned against him. Complete confusion, total isolation, no hope of change. You're doing exactly what you should be doing, sitting in silence. His friends, as we will see next time, did that for 7 days and nights, didn't even recognize him. Have you ever had a boil? Ever? Those of us with white hair would have to say, among the men, white hair, whatever color your hair is, ladies, if you're this age, if you've had a boil, you'll never forget it. I threw a paper route as a kid. I think I was about 11, 12 when I had my first route. And I had a boil just below my elbow on the left arm. I'm left-handed, so I would throw the papers with my left hand. And I rode on my bicycle and had the papers in the bag on the, behind the seat. And I'd reach back and sling the papers. I took delight in landing them in the flower beds. No, on the porch of the people who were on my route. But as this boil grew, and then one formed on my wrist, never knew to this day why they formed there. But one was here and one was there. And it got so sore, I had to throw with my right hand, because I couldn't use just two boils. My mother said to me, oh, it's okay, son. It'll go away. That's kind of the way we treated them back then. And I she didn't tell me it would take 3 months, but she said it will go away. She was right. But they became so swollen, and on occasion, we would prick them and try to get the pus, the core out, it was called, those two boils. Can you imagine? Covered with boils. And sitting in this filthy place, away from friends and the comforts of home, it all finally overwhelmed Mrs. Job. And she came to him one day for a visit. And as she asked, do you still hold fast your integrity? Remember God when he said to Satan, have you noticed my servant Job? He still holds fast his integrity. Unknowingly, she put her very finger on the one lasting thread that God used in answering Satan. And she challenges his need to do that any longer. And then she uses Satan's line when she says to him, curse God, curse God. Satan was never closer to a smile than at that moment as he and his minions sat staring, waiting, hoping. Say it, Job. Say it. Say it. I want to pause here and say something regarding Job's wife. I want to confess to you that for too long in my ministry, I've taken unfair shots at her. I think it was probably in immaturity on my part. Furthermore, I hadn't been married long enough to know better than to do that. And I cannot leave this one snapshot of Mrs. Job without saying some things in her defense. So hear me on this. She too had lost 10 children. Until you or I have lost 10 children, let's stay quiet about criticizing Mrs. Job. Who knows what you would do in the backwash of that kind of grief? I can't even imagine.
4: 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Job had no answer for that. All he could do was sit in the ashes and hold on. And today, Chuck Swindoll has reminded us sometimes that's the most faithful thing a person can do. 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I'm Clayton Bjellin. 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

0: as the clock strikes 11 across Newcastle, Lake Macquarie and the Hunter. We settle into the quiet of the night. And wherever you're listening right now, whether you're wrapping up a long shift, resting in your living room, or driving home through quiet streets, let's take a moment together in prayer. Heavenly Father, as night falls across our city, from the coast of Newcastle to the quiet corners of the Hunter, we turn our hearts to you. Lord, in harmony with believers around the world, this August, we pray for all our cities. Beneath the bright lights and busy schedules, so many around us experience deep loneliness, anonymity, and isolation. 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Grant our region peaceful rest tonight, Lord, and restore our spirits for tomorrow. And we make this prayer in Jesus' name. Amen. Have a lovely evening. God bless.
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4: I don't know if I can remember a time in our nation when we've been more divided. And I think sometimes we're allowing our political views to overshadow our theological views, and we find ourselves divided. We need to remember that our primary message is about God's kingdom, calling people to Christ,

0: Whether it's a small folk group or a large orchestra, beautiful music comes when everyone plays together in rhythm and harmony. If each is playing a different tune, they have a word for that. Yuck! Today on A New Beginning, Pastor Greg Laurie points out the importance of unity in our efforts to bring the gospel to our generation. In a time of division and disunity in the culture, it's more important than ever that we all come together in one accord, as the Bible puts it.
1: Hey, if you've ever had a new car, there's nothing like the smell of a new car. You know what I'm saying? It's cruising down the road. Everything is clean and shiny and everything's working. Let's just say you got your new car and you're driving around. You're loving it. It's so fantastic. And then after about a week or so, your car just sputters and stops. You have to pull over to the side of the road. You have it trailered to the car dealership. You're pretty upset. You're saying, why did this car stop? It's brand new. And the dealer gets in your car and he turns it on and he says, you're out of gas. Okay, how silly would that be? And so I bring this up because sometimes as Christians, we fail to realize that we need to be filled and refilled and refilled again with the Holy Spirit. And we're looking at a church, the first century church, the church that changed the world. And this was something that they encountered on a regular basis, because I think sometimes as Christians, we're sort of sputtering, we're slowing down, we're not firing on all cylinders. It's because we need fuel in the tank. But what does it mean to be filled with the Holy Spirit? I think when we hear that phrase, we imagine it must be an emotional experience. Well, the fact is it can be, right? When you say, Lord, fill me with your Holy Spirit, you may feel something. But then again, you may feel nothing. I said recently, do you have an emotional experience when you put gas in your car or your SUV? And I said, you may, once you see how much money it's going to cost you, right? So we have to set the emotional idea aside. Understand, this first century church, they were filled with the Spirit again and again and again, and it set them into motion. In fact, I think you could title the book of Acts, the Acts of the Holy Spirit. The Bible doesn't call this the Acts of the Apostles. It was titled later. But really, this is the work of the Holy Spirit. And when we bring up the Holy Spirit, some people wonder, who is the Holy Spirit? I heard someone ask my wife the other day, they're very new in the faith, who is the Holy Spirit? Well, that's a good question. The Holy Spirit is part of the Trinity, Father, Son, and Holy Spirit. He is a personality. He's not just a force. He has a distinct will and purpose. In fact, the Holy Spirit can be resisted. The Holy Spirit can be quenched. The Holy Spirit can be lied to. The Holy Spirit can be insulted. And the Holy Spirit can even be blasphemed. In fact, the only unforgivable sin in the Bible is the blasphemy of the Holy Spirit. What does that mean? The work of the Holy Spirit is to bring us to Jesus Christ. That's point number one. He's come to bring us to Jesus. John 16:8, Jesus says, speaking of the Spirit, when he has come, he will convict the world of sin and of righteousness and of judgment. So if I blaspheme, it means I'm resisting the primary work he has come to do in my life. I'm saying no to Jesus. The only unforgivable sin is a rejection of Christ. Every other sin can be forgiven. So the Holy Spirit comes to bring us to Jesus. Number two, the Holy Spirit seals us. So when you become a Christian, he seals you. What does this even mean? Well, over in Ephesians 1:13, it says, when you believed in Christ, he identified you as his own by giving you the Holy Spirit, whom he promised long ago. Listen, the Spirit is God's guarantee that he will give us the inheritance he promised and that he purchased us to be his own people. So let's go back to that new car purchase. If you go down to the car lot and you say, I like that car. I'd like to buy that car. Can you hold it for me for 6 months? They're going to say, no, we cannot do that because someone else may come and want to buy that car. But if you put a deposit down, we'll hold it for you for, you know, a certain amount of time. you know, maybe 24 hours, maybe 48 hours, but we need a deposit showing that you really want to buy this car. So you put a serious deposit down on the car. In the same way, God says, I'm serious about the work I'm doing in your life, and to prove it, when you believe in me, I'm giving you the Holy Spirit. It's my guarantee that I'll give you the inheritance, I promise. Number three, the Holy Spirit assures me that I am a child of God. Have you ever doubted if you're really saved? Have you ever questioned if you're really going to heaven? Have you ever wondered if you really are God's child? Listen, if you put your faith in Christ, the Bible says God has sent his Spirit into your life to remind you that you belong to him. Here's another one. The Holy Spirit teaches us. John 14, 26, the Helper, Jesus says, the Holy Spirit, whom the Father will send in my name, he will teach you all things and will bring to your remembrance all things that I have said to you. Have you ever had a time you're just reading the Bible and all of a sudden it just comes alive? A verse just jumps off the page and it speaks to you so directly. That's exactly what you needed to hear. Or has there been another occasion where maybe you're sharing your faith with someone or encouraging or ministering to someone, and suddenly a verse that you don't even remember memorizing jumps into your brain and you're quoting it perfectly and you're saying, how did that happen? That is the work of the Holy Spirit teaching you and bringing things to your remembrance. And also, the Holy Spirit leads us. Romans 8:14 says, for as many as are led by the Spirit of God, they are the sons of God. And finally, the Holy Spirit wants to empower you and fill you again and again and again. Ephesians 5 says, don't be drunk with wine, because that will ruin your life, but be filled with the Spirit, speaking to yourself in psalms and hymns and spiritual songs, singing and making melody in your hearts to the Lord. That phrase, be filled, is a command. You're commanded to be filled with the Spirit. Secondly, it's something you should receive again and again. It speaks of a continuous flow of the Spirit into your life. So we need to be praying for this each and every day. So we're in Acts 2, and we're reading about the day of Pentecost, when the Holy Spirit was poured out on the church. They spoke in new languages or tongues, and there were divided flames of fire on their head. Now, let me say this. This was a one-off event. It never happened like this again. People were filled with the Spirit again, but not in this particular way. So this was sort of the explosion of the engine, if you will, like when you start your car, that set the early church into motion. We don't need another Pentecost any more than we need another Calvary. Jesus doesn't have to die again and again. He's done that. It's finished. And we don't need another Pentecost. What we need is to appropriate what was unleashed on the day of Pentecost, for the power of the Spirit is still here for us today.
0: You're listening to A New Beginning with Pastor Greg Laurie from Harvest Christian Fellowship in the US. Today, he's bringing us a message titled The Secret to Sharing the Gospel Effectively. And Pastor Greg is about to lead us into an exciting part of our text today in Acts chapter 2.
1: So let's find out what happened, because after this outpouring of the Spirit took place, Simon Peter got up and preached a sermon and 3,000 people believed. That's a lot of people. Why? Why did so many respond? I think there's some principles in his message that we can employ in our own lives as we share the gospel. Let's read Acts 2, verses 2 to 7. I'm reading, by the way, from the New Living Translation. On the day of Pentecost, all the believers are meeting together in one place. Suddenly, there was a sound from heaven like the roaring of a mighty windstorm, and it filled the house where they were sitting, and then what looked like flames or tongues of fire appeared and settled on each of them. And everyone present was filled with the Holy Spirit, and they began speaking in other languages as the Spirit gave them this ability. At that time, there were devout Jews from every nation living in Jerusalem, and when they heard the loud voice, everyone came running. and they were bewildered to hear their own language being spoken by the believers, and they were completely amazed and said, how can this be? So God is getting ready now to change the world with 120 people. What can we learn from them? Here's point number one if you're taking notes. They were unified. They were unified. They were together. Verse 2, on the day of Pentecost, all the believers were meeting together in one place. These believers had no earthly power. They had no armies. They had no money. They had no status. They had no political power, but they had Jesus, and Jesus had them, and they were together. I don't know if I can remember a time in our nation when we've been more divided. And I would even say in the church, so many unnecessary divisions. And I think sometimes we're allowing our political views to overshadow our theological views. And some people are even picking churches according to if they represent them in every way politically. And we find ourselves divided. We need to remember that our primary message is about God's kingdom, calling people to Christ. It is the devil that wants to divide us, because the devil knows that he can divide and conquer. And my response is, let's get together. Let's work together. Let's pray together. And that's what we do in the Harvest Crusade. We come together and we pray and we bring folks out to hear the gospel. And we can disagree on secondary issues and still focus on what matters, which is the gospel. So here is this violent, rushing wind. The word suddenly implies it was supernatural. And of course, it was this incredible move of the Holy Spirit. And they're filled with the Spirit. And as I've already said, God wants to refill you again and again and again. As a matter of fact, after the day of Pentecost, some of the apostles were told to stop preaching the gospel. So what did they do? They said, let's pray for even more boldness to preach the gospel. I love that attitude. And in Acts 4:31, we read, after they prayed this prayer, the building where they were meeting shook, and they were all filled with the Holy Spirit, and they preached God's message with boldness. So God refilled them again, didn't he? Now, there's no better example of the difference that the Holy Spirit can make in a person's life than Simon Peter. Simon Peter, who openly denied his Lord. Simon Peter, who was more concerned about the opinions of some random stranger than what Christ himself thought. Who gets up to deliver this sermon? Simon Peter. Where did he get this chutzpah? Where did he get this courage? Where did he get this boldness? He got it from being filled with the Holy Spirit. Remember, Acts 1:8, you shall receive power after the Holy Spirit has come upon you to be witnesses unto me. This is practical power. This is power with a purpose. Because it's not how high you can jump, it's how straight you walk when you hit the ground again. And I think sometimes people want to go to church, they want to have an emotional encounter. That's okay in a way. But what I'm more interested in is how it impacts you. The holiest moment of the church service is when God's people walk out the doors and the impact we make in the world. That's what we'll see. That's what we'll see if this is making any difference in our lives. So let's look now at what Peter says. Acts chapter 2, verse 36. He gets up and says these words to the people gathered. Everyone in Israel know for certain the Lord God has made this Jesus, whom you crucified, to be both Lord and Messiah. Peter's words pierced their hearts. And they said to him and the other apostles, brothers, what should we do? Peter replied, every one of you should repent of your sins and turn to God and be baptized in the name of Jesus Christ for the forgiveness of your sins, and you will receive the gift of the Holy Spirit. This promise is to you, to your children, those who are far away, and to all who have called on the Lord our God. Then Peter continued preaching for a long time, strongly urging all the listeners, save yourselves from this crooked generation. Those who believed what Peter said were baptized and added to the church that day about 3,000 in all. Wow, stop there. 3,000 new believers. It's amazing. On one day, after one sermon, why did Peter have such an amazing response to his message? He knew his audience or his congregation. He knew that some of the people he was speaking to literally played a role in the crucifixion of Jesus. Can you imagine if maybe one of those Roman guards was there that pounded the spikes into the hands of Jesus? The religious leaders were there for sure, listening in, very critical. And he points maybe a finger, "You crucified him." Not speaking figuratively, he's saying, "You, I know you, I remember you, I was there, I saw you. You crucified him." So it's very specific. He also quotes a lot of scripture. He quotes huge portions of the Old Testament, apparently from memory. So the fishermen had been busy. He had been reading and memorizing the Bible. It's not like he pulled out the scroll of Joel here. That's a big giant scroll. They didn't have Bibles like we have now. Well, I have to open this. Someone help me open Joel. No, he just, from his heart, quoted scripture. See, that was his audience. They were people that knew scripture. There were Jewish people in Jerusalem for Pentecost, and he spoke to them in a way they would understand. Contrast that to Paul on Mars Hill, speaking to the people of Athens. We would describe that as a pagan culture. They didn't know the Lord. They didn't know scripture. They worshiped false gods. And so Paul spoke in a different way to them. And if we were to look at our country today, we're much more like Athens than we are like Jerusalem. Or we're in a post-Christian era. When I began preaching back in the 1800s, people were more biblically literate then. When I would say Adam and Eve or Noah and his ark or reference some story, they at least had a general sense of what that meant. Nowadays, people, they don't even know the most basic Bible stories. That's why we have to really speak in a clear way to people today, because they're so biblically illiterate. So when you're sharing your faith, get to know the person you're speaking to.

0: Pastor Greg Laurie with great insight today from our studies of Acts chapter 2 and our need to unify and deliver the good news to a culture that needs it so desperately. And there's more to come from this message next time here on A New Beginning. Well, today you might be listening, but you sort of feel like you're on the outside looking in. You believe in God and you hope to go to heaven, but you're not completely sure that you will. And maybe you're not even sure how to be sure. Well, Pastor Greg points us to a Bible verse that says you can be sure.
1: That's right. The Bible says whoever will call upon the name of the Lord will be saved. So think of it this way. Maybe you're out in a riptide in the ocean and you can't get your footing and you're in trouble and you see a lifeguard. Call out for help and the lifeguard will rescue you. The same is true spiritually. You're drowning in your sin. You need help. Jesus will save you. He will rescue you, but you must call out to him. And you know how you do that? You do it in prayer. So let me just lead you in a simple prayer. And you can pray this prayer after me. You can pray it out loud if you like. And this is where you are calling out to Jesus to save you. Just pray this. Lord Jesus, I know I'm a sinner. And I know you are the Savior who died on the cross for my sin and rose again from the dead. Now, Lord, I turn from my sin and I put my faith in you. Be my Savior, my Lord, be my God and my friend. I choose to follow you from this moment forward. In Jesus' name I pray. Amen.
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1: 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I was down, but now I'm up. Yeah. 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
1: I scored a $50 flight in Vietnam once, and I didn't realise it was the Hold On and Pray insurance policy. This plane looks so insanely broken down that I thought there's no way this is gonna work out. But it worked out. And as someone who walks with mental issues, sometimes I look at my own life and think, man, there is no way it's gonna work out. There is no way this plane is gonna make the journey. But I'm still here, and it has made the journey. And it's been a bumpy and crazy ride, but it's not over yet. If your life has been bumpy and a little bit scary, remember, you're still here. You've made it this far. And based on the fact that you're still existing and still moving forward, it's safe to assume you've got what it takes. So be grateful for your life and expect that things might just be okay.
0: For more candid conversations on faith and mental well-being, check out sunburntsouls.com.

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0: This is Hope with God. I'm Andrew Palau. You know, where I live, we don't get a whole lot of sunlight. We get lots of clouds and lots of rain. But when the sun does break through, oh my, I can tell you it changes everything. We are not created to sit in overwhelming darkness, losing hope as the days pass by. Just like sunlight naturally brings joy, Jesus brings light into the darkest part of our souls. Jesus said, "I am the light of the world. If you follow me, you will never walk in darkness." Do you want to step into this light? Invite Jesus Christ into your heart right now. Let him take over. This is why he went to the cross, to make things right between you and him, to let his light shine in your life like the warmth of the sun. He wants to fill you with his hope, and he wants to do it today. Always remember, there is hope with God. I'm Andrew Palau.
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1: 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Jesus said, "Let the children come to me. 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I tell you the truth. 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
6: I had a manuscript sitting on a table at a restaurant where I frequent, and it had that title real big. And the server came up and she said, "Oh, the love languages. What is the one that matters most? Is it words of affirmation? Because that's mine, right? Is that the one that matters most, right?" And I said, "Well, they're all important and they all matter, but the one that matters most is the love language of the person that's in front of you."
7: That's Dr. Les Parrott, and he and his wife Leslie join us today on Focus on the Family with Jim Daly, along with Dr. Gary Chapman, as we talk about the love languages. Thanks for joining us. I'm John Fuller.
8: I so appreciate what these three marriage experts said last time about being intentional in speaking your spouse's love language. And we know marriage can have its challenges. Believe me, Gene and I have our challenges from time to time. But let me just remind you that Focus on the Family is here for you. It's a privilege for us to be there. And that's our mission. We want to help you have the best relationship possible. And learning to speak your spouse's love language is a great way to refresh, sustain, and I would say build your thriving marriage.
7: And let me quickly introduce our guests. They've all been here with us a number of times before. Dr. Gary Chapman is a pastor, author, counselor, speaker, radio host. You probably know him best for his best-selling series, The Five Love Languages. He and his wife, Carolyn, have two adult children. And Les and Leslie Parrott have been married for just over 40 years, and they have two grown sons. Les is a clinical psychologist, and Leslie is a marriage and family therapist. And they're relationship experts, best-selling authors, conference speakers, and they've teamed up with Dr. Chapman on a new book that really elaborates on his original concept, The Love Language That Matters Most, How to Personalize Love So They Really Feel It. And that's the book we're talking about again today. And as we pick up, Jim, we're going to listen as you talk with Dr. Chapman about going beyond just knowing about your spouse's love language.
8: Gary, knowing your spouse's love language is a great start. And of course, reading the original book is a great idea, or this new one. But real connection does take practice, and we can understand it intellectually, but then doing it is sometimes a stumbling block for people. How can couples move from knowing to actually speaking each other's language? I mean, what are those mechanisms?
9: Well, if they're Christians, I'd say pray first. Lord, you know I'm married to this person, and I know they have the emotional need to feel loved, and I know their love language and their dialect, so help me. Because this doesn't come natural for me.
8: Do you say, "God help me"?
7: Sometimes, maybe.
9: And God will help us. He will help us. Yeah. But let's face it. If you didn't receive, growing up, the primary love language of your spouse and the dialect that they want, dialect or dialects they want to receive it in, it's a learning curve.
8: Yeah.
9: You know? So a man said to me, he said, "Dr. Chapman, her language is words of affirmation." And I know that. He said, "But I don't know how to say that. I never received positive words growing up."
8: Yeah.
9: "And I don't know how to say it." I said, "Well, you know, you can't erase your history."
8: Right.
9: "But you can start now learning." And I said, "Tell me three things your wife is good at." He said, "Well, she's a good cook, and she's a good school teacher, and she's a good mother." And I wrote three sentences out beside each one of those. I said, here's your homework. You go home and twice a day this week, you get in a room by yourself and say these words, read these sentences out loud. You hear yourself saying these. And when you come back next week, I hope you can say them to me without looking at your list. He said, well, I'll try it. Yeah. You have to start where you are.
8: Yeah,
9: you
8: know? No, that's good.
9: But we can learn these. But it means we have to want to do it, choose to do it, and God will help us, because God wants us to love our spouse.
8: Yeah. Listen, Leslie, that answer actually sparked something in my mind. We've had a number of guests that talk about family of origin issues, mm-hmm. the Yurkoviches, the way we love, for example. Mm-hmm. That formative time really does shape so much of who we become.
10: Yes.
8: And it's rare that we get an opportunity, unless there's a need, a deep need, that you say, I need help figuring this out. And you go to counseling and they begin to put these pieces together. Mm-hmm. But in this area of love languages and the idea of family of origin and things you did or did not receive, can we overcome those things if they're so deeply rooted in us that we haven't been loved in the right way,
10: yeah.
8: that we can overcome these
7: Most
8: things?
7: Most definitely. And that's why I think that's why the five love languages is such a success, because mm-hmm. it is so tangible and it speaks to that person in such a unique way.
10: Yeah. Here's the thing. You know, we all have a story that shaped us. It is so helpful to think of that having shaped our own love tanks and the love tank of the person. You know, it's not a one size fits all. You know, it's like every different kind of car has its own tank and runs on its own fuel. And how our families loved us, how they failed us, you know, our own personality, that all goes into creating our love tank. And it's yeah. helpful to realize, oh, okay, well, some love tanks drain faster than others. Some hold more fuel. You know, maybe if I grew up in a home, you described it earlier, Gary, you know, where I got all these love languages spoken to.

0: Or a foreign love language to me. Like, it is awkward learning a foreign language for most of us. Some of us are great at that. I'm terrible. I remember we were going to take a trip to
1: France,
0: and yeah. I, you know, ordered one of those kits, and I was convinced I would be, you know,
2: fluent in 4 days.
0: Yeah, it was the most embarrassing, ridiculous thing. It felt clunky, whatever. Your love language is a foreign one for me. I had to treat it the same way in our marriage.
1: Yeah. But it does, the family of origin has a lot to do with that. In fact, in this new book, we have a whole chapter on your love tank and how your family shaped that. Some of us have big love tanks. Some of us are pretty small with our love tanks and they need frequent fueling. Others can live on some, you know, spoken word of affirmation because that's our love language for a longer time than other people can. So that's a really important insight that you have, Jim. The love tank is homegrown in so many
2: ways. Interesting. That's so interesting. What about the perspective of how you prioritize your own life? I mean, first it's the Lord. It's your relationship with the Lord. So many experts have been at this table talking about you don't have the capacity to change your spouse. You have to work on you. And often what happens in that setting is the Lord shows up and starts working on your spouse. But this idea of your love tank from God, you know, filling your love tank with the Lord's love and understanding that deep, unconditional love as best as we can, and then the love tank with our spouse. Gary, speak to those expectations. I'm just thinking of the man saying, you know what? I told her I loved her at the altar, and we love the Lord, and that's good enough.
3: Yeah.
2: Right? That's an extreme, but it proves the point.
3: Right, yeah. You know, I think if we understand this concept and we communicate love, it is true. We cannot change our spouse. That's true. But we can influence our spouse. And we do every single day. Mm-hmm. We either have a positive influence or we have a negative influence every single day. And the most powerful influence you can have on the positive side is to be communicating love to that person in their love language, in a dialect that's meaningful to them, that's filling up their love tank. That doesn't make them change, but it's a positive influence on them. They're far more likely to change you if you're doing that on a consistent basis.
2: So, Les, here's the question. You're all doctors. You're all in this every day. Why, as a human being, do I push purposefully Gene's hot buttons? I mean, where in my head is it rational for me to say, well, if I say this, boom, I get a spark? It's so stupid of me.
1: Well, sometimes you do it, and she's told me you do this quite frequently.
2: I'm speaking on behalf of John. Just teasing. This is true. I mean, it is such an odd thing in human behavior.
1: Yeah.
2: In married couples.
1: Well, here's one reason we're oblivious to it sometimes, because we all live with an agenda. You have an agenda about what you're going to do when you get upstairs to your office after this, or a group you're going to speak to, or whatever. And it takes a conscious effort to temporarily set aside my agenda to recognize your needs. That's when we speak that person's love language. And by the way, this whole thing is not about perfectionism. It's about progress, right? It's not about being perfect. It's about making progress.
0: Persistence.
1: And you will fail. You're going to say stupid things. Jim, look at me.
2: No.
1: But when you do, you can recover. I'll give you a really fresh example in our own marriage that happened within the last 48 hours. And it makes me look like an idiot.
2: Pause. Think about this. Are you sure you want to do this?
1: Maybe I shouldn't. Keep moving. Go ahead. Next question.
2: No, now you got me.
1: So Leslie was in the middle of kind of just ramping up in a really meaningful conversation. Well, you were on the front end. What I knew was going to be a longer conversation.
2: I think I know where this is going.
1: And I don't think you do, because this was so stupid on my part. And it had to do with one of our boys and so forth. And she was, you know, kind of pouring out her heart on that. And in the middle of her doing that, so I have this little obsession with this new vacuum cleaner that we got. And this vacuum cleaner has this light on it that shows you where the dirt is.
2: Oh.
1: You know what I'm saying?
2: It's a smart vacuum cleaner.
1: It's incredible. I mean, it's become my therapy.
2: Okay.
0: So. Could we do a session on the Dyson vacuum?
2: Yeah. There you go. We just did the ad. Everybody.

0: Somebody's going to get one.
1: I hope they send me one for free. But anyway, I don't know what I had it in my hand. And in the middle of her talking, I just turned the thing on because I saw a hair loose on the
2: really
1: floor.
2: Happened.
1: And I thought, I'll just get that real fast.
3: Just
1: because
3: take a second.
1: Yeah.
0: I feel so much better right now.
1: Because I was so distracted by that what I needed to do, I couldn't really be present with her. But I didn't say anything. I just did it.
0: Yeah.
1: It was just so, I mean, talk about a love leak. Her whole love tank was just like completely empty. And and by the way, when you do something like that, here's what we know from research from John Gottman. When you do something so stupid or you say something so stupid, it takes 5 times the positive to get back to where you were.
0: Well, going back to the leaks in the tank, that's true. Right, yeah. All those things are those leaks in the proverbial tank. So you have to quintuple your effort to fill that tank up.
1: And getting that dialect dialed in
2: is what matters. But I love your insight that we do know how to nudge each other and touch those tender points.
0: Yeah.
2: But I think if you spin that, we're pretty bright, and we also know how to do the thing that makes them feel most deeply loved. It's that same intuitive understanding that we can just flip on its head and be brilliant at loving.
0: Yeah. You know, again, quality time, we get into that one as well, but quality time is that being present. And how can couples cultivate that kind of intentionality around quality time? I think Jean, again, an example there, she would feel quality time praying together, reading the word together, sitting together too, but it's like the pressure of the gas hose, if we're talking about putting fuel in our tank. If we're doing those spiritual things together, it's like fully squeezed and that gas is pouring in the tank. For us sitting together, it might be halfway in terms of her receiving the benefit of that. She's more into let's develop our relationship spiritually. Mm-hmm. So is that an insight? Is that a dialect? Is that knowing what fuel really fills her tank?
4: I think our relationship with God impacts everything. And I think the more we share our relationship with God in terms of praying together or reading the scriptures together or discussing a sermon together that we've just heard, it has a positive impact on speaking any of these languages, because when we feel, you know, our hearts are beating together in our relationship with God, we're far more likely to really give attention to how to communicate love to each other.
0: Absolutely. And maybe that's the question, Les or Leslie, in terms of the dialects of quality time. What are they?
2: Yeah, no, I love this one. This one's kind of fun because we all experience time differently, and we even think of it as a resource differently. One of the qualifiers, and I've heard you say this time and time again, Gary, and it's so true, is quality time isn't just about being together. It's undistracted, full presence.
0: No iPhone.
3: No vacuum cleaner.
0: No. Oh, this is revelatory.
1: What about doing housework?
0: Yeah. There's no
1: evil. Should get some points for that.
0: No evil eye bigger than if Jean's talking to me and I bing, the phone goes and I check it out and I look back at her and she's got that eye like I just committed the bad sin.
2: And we've all committed that sin.
0: Yeah. And it's, you know what? She's right.
2: Yeah.
0: To be honest.
1: Let me ask a question for us and everybody that's listening to us. Are you more scheduled or unscheduled?
0: What area of my life?
1: Your whole, just in general.
2: Your preference.
0: Eight to five, I'm highly scheduled because of what I do here at Focus on the Family. And then at home, I tend to be far less scheduled.
3: You're spontaneous.
0: Yeah. So I can operate in both worlds.
1: And what about Jean?
0: Highly scheduled.
1: All the time?
0: All the time.
1: Yeah, she likes to know what's going to happen. And
0: 3 lists to every item.
1: Okay. And then the second question is, are you more future-oriented or more present-oriented?
0: Well, that's interesting.
1: Are you energized by the here and now or the there and then? What's about to happen?
0: Vanilla. What's your favorite ice cream? That's what that sounds like to me. I think in my role that helps shape some of your, you know, the demand of your vocation can shape some of these things, I think.
2: Mm-hmm. For sure.
0: So I think I've got to be thinking
1: future.
0: How about
1: Jean? Is she more future?
0: I would say present. Okay. She's more present. I tend to be more future. Mm-hmm. I think
1: so
0: that's probably
1: if she is present-oriented and scheduled, that shapes her dialect for quality time. Mm-hmm. Is quality time an important thing to her?
0: Very.
1: Yeah. So what she will like is something that is paced and punctual. She wants to know, here's when it starts, here's how it's going to go, and she can now relax in that.
0: How about this insight? Never surprise me with a trip. Mm. Yeah. That will not be my favorite thing.
1: Right.
0: Tell me ahead of time so I know how to pack.
2: Yeah. Yeah.
1: Whereas if you're unscheduled and future-oriented, surprise me every day.
0: Yeah.
1: Right? So you get the idea?
0: I tend to be the other. So, throw some clothes in the bag. Let's go.
1: Yeah, absolutely.
2: Don't even tell me where we're headed.
0: Yeah.
1: So you get the idea here. Time is important. Quality time is important to many of us as a love language, even if it's not our primary love language. But if you're not understanding the dialect within it, which is what this premium assessment will really pinpoint for you, and certainly the new book will as well, that is what really opens, that's what fills up the love tank.
4: Mm. I think this is really important that we understand the kind of gifts, you know, that's important to them. Like fanciful gifts is one of the dialects. And this can be fancy things. It can be jewelry. It can be a amazing flower arrangement that just blows her away. So it's those, that's one of the dialects within this. Another one, of course, is functional gifts, like vacuum cleaners.
0: Well, you're getting really one every year for me.
3: Teeing that
0: every
3: up.
0: Year. We know your love language.
3: So that's functional.
4: Yeah. So if you're giving them a functional gift, and their dialect is fanciful gifts, and they don't have to be expensive fanciful gifts, you know, then you're not hitting them where they really need to be hit in terms of receiving it. And then there are sensible gifts, things that you've talked about that, you know, you'd really know that they would like to have because they've talked about that, you know, and sentimental gifts, things that remind you of, remember that time when we were here and all that kind of thing.
0: You know, so often we're thinking expense. Mm. You know, you might be newly married. People are listening and they're going, wow, we can't afford to do some of this. I can't afford a blender.
2: Right.
0: Even though my wife would love a blender. But Gary, you said in the book, one of the most precious gifts you received from Carolyn, your wife, was what?
4: It was a little piece of paper that I actually have with me today.
0: Oh. Yeah, you carry it.
4: I carry it with me.
2: Everywhere
4: I go. And now my language is words of affirmation, so this is a gift of words.
0: This was a home run.
4: Home, hand-printed.
1: Look at his face lighting.
0: Yeah, no kidding.
4: My sweet Gary, I do love you. I shall pray for you. I am so blessed to live with you. I am proud of you. Parenthesis. Thankful, excited, biblical proud, grateful. Life with you is beyond belief. Have fun. Bear fruit. Enjoy and return. Stay warm.
0: Oh,
4: whoa,
0: my God.
4: My love tank fills up. Just read it.
0: I love it. I love your tank expression more than anything. Wow.
3: This tank's going to explode.
0: It's overflowing here. But that's beautiful. And that's the point. Yeah. And she hit it. She knows it. Yep. And she really fed you.
1: But that's a great example of how these love languages sometimes blend into each other, because words of affirmation, but it was a tangible gift. Yeah. It's something you're carrying. How many years ago did she write that?
4: Oh, I don't know. The date's not on it, but it's been a long time ago.
1: Yeah.
4: But
1: yeah,
4: I still carry it with me everywhere I go.
1: It's still in his leather notebook there. And that's the value of this love language, that it is a tangible representation. And whether it's sensible or whether it's fanciful or functional, the point is that it represents that you love me and I can see this.
2: It's a visible symbol of your love for me.
1: That's right.
0: Yeah. So when you're on that airplane with a 5-hour delay, you pull that out and read it?
4: Sometimes I do.
0: I believe you would, because it would lower my blood pressure, right? Sitting on the tarmac for 5 hours. Acts of service. This is one that for me trips me up, because it's functional. Acts of service probably is not my first, second, third, fourth love language. It may be the fifth.
1: It seems like you're looking down on those of us that have this as our primary.
0: I'm even expressing that. I'm so sorry, but it's like, that's called life. Do good things to other people and do them now.
1: Well, I love, we put it in the new book, The Love Language That Matters Most. We wrote this story of Seth Meyers, the comedian, who he says, I don't know who this guy is that came up with the five love languages, but it had to, his love language had to be acts of service, because my wife's love language is acts of service. And I come home and I want quality time and say, do you want to take a walk? And she'll say, yeah, after you clean the gutters. You
0: know, that's my point. Exactly. Really, acts of service. Give me the dialects. What
1: well,
0: are they?
1: There's four of them. And I really appreciate all these because this is my number one.
0: Oh, excellent. Language. I'm actually talking to somebody where acts of service. Yes, I've never met one like
1: that's
0: you.
1: That's why I felt insulted that you were looking down.
0: That's my gift.
1: Well, I'm going to list them off and then we can come back to some. But saves time. That happens to be my primary dialect. When she can do something that saves me a little bit of time.
0: Hold on. Is that hard for you to do?
2: Oh, that was, this is my foreign love language.
0: Okay, good. Yeah. I'm just affirming that because that would be difficult.
1: But I got to tell you, she has mastered it.
0: Good.
1: She is fluent in
0: wow.
1: this.
0: Good,
1: I
0: good,
1: mean,
0: good.
1: Like nobody's business. She has grabbed onto this idea of how can I help less, save some time. If I have something and I have to go wait in a line to, I don't know, drop off a package or whatever, she knows that is going to take care of it. And sometimes our friends almost are like, well, why is she doing that all for you? I said, that's my love language. And then they suddenly go, oh, okay, all right, yeah. But, right?
2: Yeah, yeah, you're specifically talking about a warm day on a trip. He took off a layer and without thinking about it, I just carried his extra layer around yeah. and people were feeling oppressed by all that.
1: Yeah.
2: And I said, what are you?
1: They were like, why are you making her carry
2: I'm like,
1: that?
2: I'm getting so many points today. You don't understand. This is my moment.
0: I would have been saying that. Yeah. Why is Leslie carrying Les's sweater?
1: And I'm going, I am going to go home and listen to her while I vacuum. That's what I'm talking about right now. But saves time, alleviates stress, instills security, and then conveys care. Some acts of service convey
2: right.
1: care.
2: And these are all nuances. Instill security.
0: Yeah, talk to
2: that's
0: me
2: a
0: about...
2: little mysterious. But yeah. that's where you really lean in. Like acts of service are your thing. So you know you can depend on your spouse. They're going to do the thing they promised to do. And you're not going to have to worry. You're going to, you know, they promise to pick up the dry cleaning and it'll be done.
0: Well, Gary, Les and Leslie, this has been so much fun and very in-depth and conversational. Taking a look at the love languages and this deeper view into how to dial in your spouse's love language and fill his or her tank. This is terrific. Mm-hmm. I mean, these are kind of the practical tools that we need. So thank you for being with us today.
1: So good to be with
4: thank you,
1: as always.
5: Oh, so many great thoughts and such great energy from Dr. Gary Chapman and Drs. Les and Leslie Parrott. And I hope you've really grabbed onto this concept that when you're intentional about loving your spouse in a way that means something to them, your relationship gets stronger and really just moves forward in so many ways. So learn their specific dialect as you can. And of course, to do that, get a copy of the book from our guests, The Love Language That Matters Most, How to Personalize Love So They Really Feel It. 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And thanks for listening to Focus on the Family with Jim Daly. 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
3: There's a song I first heard beside a campfire on the Cape or out beyond the Western Downs, sung by one old wiry ringer, some say not much of a singer, but his words rang true for us few gathered round. He said, let me sing.

Harry, the author tells his story, and we'll see how he brought all things together, saw us caught up in a tether. Well, we thought that he would never set us free, but he did.

Why do we pray? A number of atheists say it's useless and a waste of time. But statistics show that a surprisingly high number of people pray. In fact, one survey found that 1 in 5 adults pray despite saying they were not religious. There seems to be a human desire or instinct to pray. But why? Why do we pray? I wonder if it reflects how we're made. Praying reflects a human instinct of how we are to relate to our Creator. Or maybe it also reflects our lack of control in the world, that there are, at times, forces bigger and more powerful than us, which leave us a bit helpless with the only option to pray. Or maybe because prayer is powerful. The biblical book of James says that the prayer of a righteous person is powerful and effective. So maybe prayer is not useless, but just a bit underrated. This is Rob Martin with God in 60 seconds. For more space to think and talk about God, go to thirdspace.org.au.

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1: A word on faith in action. 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James 2, verses 14 and 17.
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1: She has demonstrated that she can understand and communicate jokes and riddles that play on words. 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
1: When we were kids, GoldenEye and Mario Kart on the old Nintendo 64 was like this revolution. It had that three-pronged controller, and it was genius, and we thought the graphics were fantastic. But now when I show my kids, they just laugh at the clunky gameplay and the controller, and even though I can still smash them in Mario Kart, when I play them on their games now, they destroy me. And their games are so much better than ours were, but I just don't want to admit it. And similarly with our mental well-being, sometimes we miss out on new innovations because we like to cling to the old. Now, I'm not saying everything new is good, but some things definitely are. And if we close our minds off to new innovations because it's uncomfortable or we're used to something else, we might miss out on the very healing God wants to bring us. Be wisely open to new innovations that might help you in your mental well-being.
0: For more candid conversations on faith and mental well-being, check out sunburntsouls.com.
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This is Hope with God. I am Wendy Palau. Who is your person in the world? A best friend, a husband or wife, a parent? The person that makes you feel safe when you're with them? You understand them and they understand you. You can fully be yourself with them. Maybe you don't have anyone like this and you long for it. God's holy book tells us that we can have fellowship with the very Spirit of God. The word fellowship means communion, partnership. You can become God's child. You can receive forgiveness for your past because of Jesus' sacrifice on the cross. When you choose to give him your life, you're forgiven, you're freed, you're adopted into his family, and he becomes your person. What a miracle, what a mystery. It's the most beautiful relationship. Always remember, there is hope with God. This is Wendy Palau.

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1: Praise works. The praise-filled life works. But you have to try it. You have to practice it. You have to exercise it. Because praise will change you, and it's going to change you for good. Because praise will change your life. Praise will change your attitude. Trust me, praise will change your relationships. Praise will change your perspective, your sensitivities, and even your desires.
0: Thanks for joining listeners across six continents for Leading the Way, the Bible teaching ministry of Dr. Michael Youssef. Amid the hurried stresses of life, prayers for pressing needs often come to our lips before praise to God for His grace and mercy. Well, in a moment, Dr. Youssef encourages you to become empowered by praise. So if you're buried in the drama of where life has you right now, this message can help you see the light. 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
1: In the last message, we saw how God is present everywhere. He's omnipresent, but God's specially present in a unique way, as we saw from Psalm 22, in the life of a praise-filled believer. Today, I want to show you how the praise-filled life can change us and can change us for good. Why am I saying this? Listen carefully. Because praising God is the one thing that you and I will do that lines us up with the courts of heaven. One thing that we do that puts us in the same posture as the angels of heaven. Praising God is the one thing we do here on earth that puts us in agreement with what's going on in heaven. Revelation 5:12 tells us that in heaven they are constantly praising Jesus and saying, "Worthy is the Lamb who was slain to receive power, wealth, wisdom, strength, honor, and glory and praise." You see, the angels and the believers who have gone ahead of us, all the believers have gone ahead of us, right now with the angels are praising Jesus. And when you and I praise the name of the Lord first thing when you wake up in the morning, we are literally aligning ourselves with them. Listen to me. When you and I die and get buried in the ground, our praises are not going to be buried with us. They're going to keep on rising forever and ever and ever in heaven. Our praises to God will never die with us. They'll never die. Here's the thing that troubles me the most. It's a sad thing, and I'm sure it troubles you. That all this greatest lie that's perpetuated in our culture, in our society, particularly in the West, you see it in the movies and on television, that when they die, they all go to heaven. I want to say, wait a minute. They can't spend 2 minutes of praising Jesus here on earth. How in the world are they going to praise Him 24/7? Just think about the logic of that. Listen, I want to be upfront with you. I always am. Developing the praise-filled life demands change. It demands change in us. It demands it. And you and I know change is not easy. I know that. Most people don't want to change. Most people don't want to make an effort. They don't want to go to trouble. Most people just prefer their comfort zone and their routine. But here's the good news. Praise works. The praise-filled life works. But you have to try it. You have to practice it. You have to exercise it. Because praise will change you, and it's going to change you for good. Because praise will change your life. Praise will change your attitude. Trust me, praise will change your relationships. Praise will change your perspective, your sensitivities, and even your desires. Someone may ask, well, Michael, how does a praise-filled life change my attitude? How can that be? I'm glad you asked. But before I answer, and I'm not going to duck the question, but before I answer, I want you to know that I'm aware of the fact that there are some people just have a pleasant disposition and others are cantankerous. But you know what? If you dig deep and find out why that person by nature has a pleasant disposition, you're going to find that person has a grateful heart, is a thankful person. But the question remains, how can a praise-filled life going to change my attitude? Because when you take time to praise the Lord on a daily basis, most likely and most certainly has to be first thing in the morning, you're going to find that it is nearly impossible for you to harbor anger, bitterness, resentment, or hatred. When you take time to praise the Lord on a daily basis, to praise the goodness of God, the mercy of God, and the attributes of God, you'll soon discover that negative spirit toward others and the positive spirit toward the Lord God cannot coexist. One is going to give up, and I know which one is going to disappear. Your praise may start sluggish. I know, I'm very sluggish. But you start anyway, just move your lips. The Holy Spirit will fill them. Just keep moving your lips. Keep blessing God. I know it might start not with a joyful attitude, and you're not on top of the world. I understand that, it's fine. But it may start very reluctant even. But as you persist in praise, the spirit of praise is going to lift you up. Why? Because as we saw in the last message, your praise is an invitation to the Spirit, the Holy Spirit of Jesus, not only to come and indwell you uniquely, but when the Spirit of Jesus comes and indwells in you uniquely in the praise, He's going to come and reign supreme. At that moment, you're going to become loving, forgiving, and even praying for those who spitefully use you. I have experienced this too many times to doubt it. I've experienced it too many, and I know many of you have too. As I open my mouth to honor the Lord for who He is, as I bless the Lord

0: situation.
1: But listen, you don't have to take my word for it. I'm a flawed man. I'm probably more conscious of that than anybody. I'm flawed. I'm a flawed person. But you don't have to take my word for it. Take the word of God for it, okay? I just want you to take God's word for it. So I want you to turn to Isaiah 61. Isaiah 61, it is a prophecy about the Messiah, the Lord Jesus Christ. It is a magnificent prophecy because it took place, it happened, it's pronounced 700 years before the Lord Jesus Christ came into Bethlehem of Judea. As a matter of fact, Luke chapter 4, he goes to his local church, well, they called it synagogue, and he sits down. That's what they did when they read the scripture. He sits down, and they bring the scroll. And what does the Lord do? He reads Isaiah 61. The Spirit of the Lord God is upon me, because he anointed me to bring good news to the afflicted, to bind up the brokenhearted, to proclaim liberty to the captives, and to open the prison door to those who are bound, to proclaim the year of the Lord's favor and the day of vengeance of our God. Look at verse 3, coming up, verse 3, Isaiah 61. To comfort all who mourn and provide for those who mourn in Zion, to bestow on them a crown of beauty instead of ashes, the oil of gladness instead of mourning. Now here comes the clincher. I want to show it to you demonstrably. And the garment of praise, the garment of praise instead of the spirit of despair. Now in your Bible, I want you to highlight a garment of praise. I must tell you a couple of things about the garment of praise. You must understand. First of all, the garment of praise is not something you're born with. So the second thing about the garment of praise, it is something you put on. And the third thing is the garment of praise is not good folded or hanging in the closet. It's not good to you. And the fourth thing I want to tell you is the garment of praise is something you choose to put on. You choose to put on. When it comes to the garment of praise, listen to me. It is something that is given to you. It is something that is offered to you. And because of that, it now belongs to you. It's now available to you. It is now at your beck and call. But here's the clincher. No one can wear it for you. In other words, no one can praise God for you. They may thank God for you, but they can't do the praises that you must do. You have to choose the praise-filled life. You have to decide. Hear me right, please. This is important. True praise is the river that flows out of your heart. And that river is fed by your gratitude to God and thankfulness to God and praise to God. It is something I hope you'll never forget. Don't ever forget what I'm going to tell you. From God's point of view, he has given us a zillion reasons why to praise him. He's given us a zillion reasons why to praise him. And furthermore, he does give us the desire to praise him. And wouldn't you know it? Because he gets blessed by your praises, he blesses you back. Isn't that an amazing God we have? Isn't that an amazing God we have? But you're the one who has to do the praising. You're the one who must wrap yourself up with the garment of praise, and you have to do it on a daily basis. You're the one who must keep that garment of praise 24/7. Question, Does this mean that you

0: never be tempted to take off the garment of praise? Of course not. Temptations come to all of us. But every time the enemy of your soul offers you a garment of despair, what you do, you overwhelm him with the garment of praise. Amen. Amen. Every time he tempts you to put on the garment of discouragement under the guise of just being realistic, you put on the garment of praise and you keep on wearing it. And you keep on wearing it. And let me tell you something. After you get used to wearing silk, hessian will not feel good. But there's something else I need to tell you about the garment of praise. Is it not Michael? That's not a preacher, evangelist, or a theologian. The Lord himself, the Lord himself is the one who contrasts the garment of praise with the spirit of despair. The one who made us, the one who redeemed us, the one who loved us, the one who died on the cross for us. He is the one who makes that comparison. The Lord himself does that. And in the Old Testament, when a person is experiencing utter despair, it leads them to tear up their garment, literally ripping the fabric as a sign of deep sorrow. The ripping of the fabric is a sign of the ripping of their hearts, and how they are heartbroken is a sign of being emotionally torn by sadness. Let me give you some biblical examples of the tearing of the fabric is a symbol of the tearing of the heart. That's why Joel says, tear your hearts, not your garments. For example, you find in 2 Samuel chapter 13, Tamar, the daughter of King David, when her wicked, evil stepbrother raped her, she tore the ornamented robe in despair. In Job chapter 2, verse 12, when Job's friends saw what happened to him, they couldn't help it but tear their own clothes. In Ezra 9:3, when Ezra saw the unfaithfulness of God's people, he torn the tunic and the cloak. Question, what is Jesus' message? When he sat in his local church and opened the scripture to Isaiah 61 and says, this has been fulfilled in your ears, meaning this prophecy now fulfilled in me, the Messiah. I am the one of whom Isaiah 61 is speaking. And he says this to them. And first of all, they're kind of not very responsive. But then later he told them a story from the Old Testament that indicated that he came to the Gentiles as well as to the Jews. And that's when they took him into this precipice in Nazareth and they want to throw him down. What do you mean the Messiah came to save Gentiles? He's only come to save Jews. But what is he saying? Why did he sit there and read that chapter of Isaiah 61 and Luke chapter 4? Because he's telling every one of us that in him, the Christ, you can exchange your torn garment of sadness with his garment of gladness. That in him, the Christ, you can replace your garment of despair with his garment of praise. That in him, the Christ, you can throw away the garment of sorrow and cloak yourself with his healing and the garment of his power and forgiveness. In him, the Christ, you can cover up your nakedness of discouragement and despair with a beautiful garment of joy. Now, beloved, it is only in the lifting up of the name of Jesus that evaporates the cloud of discouragement. I don't know of any other way. It is when you move your lips in praise and worship and adoration on a daily basis that he moves his power and his strength and his joy in you. It is when you fix your eyes on Jesus and Jesus, the praise of Jesus, well, he changes your desires, he'll change your relationships, he'll change your perspective, and he will change your sensitivities. Well, if that's not enough, let me give you another reference from Isaiah 40, beginning at verse 28. Mark it down. I'm going to read it for you, but mark it down. Do you not know? Have you not heard? The Lord, the everlasting God, the creator of the end of the earth, he will not grow tired or weary, and his understanding no one can fathom. He gives strength to the weary, and he increases the power of the weak. Even youth will grow tired and weary, and young men will stumble and fall. But those who hope in the Lord, can you say that with me? Those
1: hope in the Lord,
0: they renew strength. Hallelujah. They will soar on wings of eagles. They will run and not grow weary. They will walk and not faint. Well, I need to tell you a true story as I conclude. His name was George Frederick Handel. He was all alone in his room one day, feeling depressed, discouraged. Actually, he was feeling thoroughly and utterly dejected. He was despondent and he was weary. His soul was sick within him. You see, earlier, a few days earlier, his orchestra were thrown out on the street after rehearsal. The next day, the concert audience jeered him, and he convinced himself he is nothing but a failure. He is just utter failure. He felt there was nothing left for him but to leave London. And while he's in the middle of this dark mood of despair, there was a knock on the door. Interrupted his despair. A friend came with a manuscript for an oratorio. And he asked Handel, would he please write the music for it? Handel refused. He said, it's over. I'm done. But then he took a second look at it, and he saw the title, Messiah. Messiah. And Handel did love, praise the name of Jesus. He loved the praise of God. So he read it, and all of a sudden, he literally recovered, because the spirit of praise began to cover him like a blanket from head to toes. And he immediately went to work, 3 straight weeks without a break. And he came up with what we know today as Handel's Messiah. Hallelujah, hallelujah, hallelujah, hallelujah, hallelujah. And thus, my beloved friends, the garment of despair was replaced by the garment of praise. Today, you and I and millions of others around the world can be blessed with that magnificent music of so-called Handel's Messiah. And it was born out of the spirit of despair being replaced by the garment of praise. Beloved, would you listen to me? I'm about to finish, so I don't want to lose you in the last couple of seconds, okay? There is no telling how God can use you and every single person at the sound of my voice. Yes, you, at any age, at any stage, at any condition, and in any place. He can use you. The question is, will you say, yes, Lord? Yes, Lord. I will take the garment of praise every day, have it cover me, and I will live the praise-filled life.
2: 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Well, I must say goodbye for today, but you're invited to join Dr. Yusuf again next time when he passionately proclaims uncompromising truth on Leading the Way.

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2: In this bulletin, Pauline Hanson heckled by protesters and ministerial changes in Victoria. With the details, I'm Tracy Weir. Hundreds of protesters have gathered outside a One Nation fundraiser in Melbourne. The event followed the announcement of the minor party's candidates for the upcoming Victorian state election. Speaking inside, Senator Hanson says the protesters are concerning.
3: Why is it at this point in Victoria that people don't feel safe enough that you have to have this police protection where their resources could be better used elsewhere? So why are we allowing these agitators, these ones that are full of aggression and so nasty, why are we allowing them to dictate the terms in the state?
2: Dozens of police were seen controlling crowds on Monday night, blocking a street for 500 metres in each direction. Australia has recorded its first mass mortality event resulting from the H5 bird flu strain. Several birds in South Australia have died from the strain. There are now 74 confirmed cases nationwide. A parliamentary inquiry has heard betting agencies have used drugs, escorts and cash to keep their biggest customers hooked. Nelson Scott has more.
4: A Senate inquiry is examining the government's reforms to restrict gambling ads across TV, radio and online platforms. Former NRL player Luke Bateman has appeared as a witness, admitting he's been offered illicit drugs by betting company executives as a form of inducement. Mr. Bateman says these practices worsened his gambling addiction, causing him to retire from rugby league in debt.
5: I was stealing money from my own mother to get those bonus bets.
4: His testimony comes as the Greens push the opposition to help strengthen the laws, though Deputy Liberal Leader Jane Hume says she's yet to come to a decision.
6: I think we should wait and see what that Senate inquiry recommends.
4: Labor maintains its bill in its current form strikes the right balance.
2: Nelson Scott. Victorian Shadow Minister Brad Batten says Ben Carroll is more worried about chaos in his own party than real cost-cutting. The Premier says it wouldn't make sense to elevate three MPs to Cabinet with higher salaries so close to an election, filling just one of the vacancies left by the resignations of Jacinta Allen and two ministers. But Mr. Batten says Mr. Carroll is simply trying to avoid another internal crisis.
7: As we said, this is Ben Carroll more worried about chaos in his own party rather than actual cost-cutting here in this state. If Victorians want a real fresh start, not just a new head of the old snake, then it is time to vote for the Victorian Liberals and Nationals.
2: Mordialloc MP Tim Richardson will join the ministry. The Australian Christian Lobby is alarmed that Curtin University's midwifery clinic in Perth is getting students to provide abortion pills to the public under the supervision of qualified midwives as part of their training. ACL CEO Michelle Pearce told Vision Radio that students providing potentially dangerous drugs is a major concern.
8: It's incredibly dangerous. There are so many complications that arise. There is no other drug that can be prescribed by a midwife or nurse that has the level of complications that this particular drug does. So it is certainly an agenda that puts the ending of unborn babies' lives as a higher priority than the woman's safety. This is by no means a safe drug.
2: No other West Australian universities offer the service in their midwifery courses. In sport, the Challenger PGA Tour of Australasia has announced its schedule for the coming season. The Lakes Golf Club will host the PGA Championship in November, returning to Sydney for the first time in nearly three decades. Yeah, AFL and Richmond's Luke Traynor has been suspended for one match for striking West Coast player Jack Williams in the second quarter of Sunday's game at the MCG. That's the latest Vision National News. I'm Tracy Weir.
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10: We've got a patchy and Patchy fog, frosty morning this morning with a sunny afternoon ahead of us today. Isn't that what they say usually? If it's froggy in the morning, it's going to be great in the afternoon. Something about a shepherd. I don't know. Should be good though later today after we get through this very misty start to the day. Max temps hitting between 16 and 20 degrees. Now let's check out traffic across the region, and it is all looking like it is running fairly smoothly for the majority of the region. We've got no issues from Nelson Bay through Fern Bay all the way out to Singleton through Greta and into Maitland. No issues all through the inner city of Newcastle. However, the M1 is experiencing some delays. There has been a car accident. If you are heading, north on the M1, then you're going to have some heavy traffic conditions. Good news if you're heading south towards Currumbong and towards Morisset, but if you're trying to head back towards Awaba, then you are going to have some delays there. It is only one direction, and that is heading north. A car accident there with the M1 building up in a north direction. But let's get into our verse of the day. And this one comes from James chapter 3, verse 13. It says this: if you are wise and understand God's ways, prove it by living an honourable life, doing good works with the humility that comes from wisdom. It is a funny thing. There's so much in that verse to get through. And James is such a good book to read. If you've not read a book of the Bible in a while, it's short, sweet, and packs a punch. But this idea that the wiser you are, the more humble you are, oh, it's so true, isn't it? And I always ask God for more humility, for more wisdom, rather. And with that, I believe it comes more humility. If you're wise and understand God's ways, prove it by living an honorable life, doing good works with the humility that comes from wisdom.
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10: All right. Here we go. It's Tuesday. We're off and running in the week. How is it going so far on this 4th of August? I feel like we need to pray for the roads in their foggy condition as people head about across the Hunter. I could hardly see out my front windscreen. It was that foggy. If you're sitting at home, enjoy that. Those clear airs you've got wherever you're sitting. But hey, you know what we do before we head into anything else. Why don't we take a moment and just go and just pray together. Would you do me the honour of doing that this morning? Thank you, Lord, for this day. We thank you, God, that you've given us breath in our lungs. You've given us another day to live in, and we are grateful, God. God, I pray for those people who were dreading today, who have woken up and it's like, didn't want to do today. I pray that you would give them your eyes to see the situations that they're in. I pray that they would have wisdom to navigate the tricky situations. I pray, God, that you would help us to have your joy in every place, every circumstance that we find ourselves in today. God, remind us of how good you are. Remind us of how much you care for us. Lord, we want to understand you more and more, and we include growing in that today, Lord. Protect our roads, protect people as they drive back and forth. We pray for our communities, some that are struggling with some events of, you know, motor vehicle accidents and young people and sorts of things, grieving happening and all of that. Lord, we just place that in your hands. We pray that you would be a comfort and a peace. And God, we rely on you. We know that your strength is available for us for whatever we are facing. And we walk in that today. And we pray all of this in your name, Jesus. Amen. great to pray with you this morning. Let's get into a devotion. Here's Joyce Meyer.
13: Welcome to 15 Minutes in the Word with New York Times bestselling author Joyce Meyer. On today's program, Joyce will be teaching from her series, Blessed in the Mess. Life is full of trials. God does not promise us a problem-free life, but He does promise us to work everything out for our good if we love Him. God allows us to go through difficult times because they make us depend more upon Him. So when things aren't going our way, trust the Lord. He is good all the time, and He will ultimately work things out better than we could even imagine. Now, here's Joyce with today's teaching.
14: So I want to talk to you tonight. I'm going to start talking to you about the Holy Spirit because I don't think He gets enough attention. I just don't. And we talk a lot about God the Father and a lot about Jesus, and we should. But I went to church for many, many, many years. And of course, I heard the Holy Spirit and the benediction, but I never heard a message on the Holy Spirit or how important He was to me in my daily life. And so we want to dig in tonight, and hopefully everybody can leave here knowing how important the Holy Spirit is to you. Well, who is the Holy Spirit? Well, we usually refer to Him as the third person of the Trinity, but third doesn't mean that He's any less than the other two. It's not like one is the most important, two second important, and three is kind of on the bottom of the ladder. We serve one God, three persons. Of course, that doesn't make any sense to us. We can't figure that out mathematically in our heads. And one big favor you could do yourself right now is if you would just make a decision to stop trying to figure God out. Because you're not going to. You're just not going to. He just doesn't do things the way we would do them. I'm just going to read you two scriptures, I think, that will verify the fact that the Bible talks about all three persons of this one amazingly wonderful God that we serve. God said, let us, Genesis 1:26, let us, Father, Son, and Holy Spirit, make mankind in our image after our likeness, and let them have, complete authority. Wow. Everybody say authority. That's something else I never heard about. I never knew that I had any authority. I thought whatever happened, good or bad, was God, and I just had to put up with it. There was so many things that I just didn't know because nobody was teaching them to me. And let them have complete authority over the fish of the sea, the birds of the air, the tame beasts, and over all the earth, and over everything that creeps upon the earth, including the chief creep, the devil. In creation, Father God always refers to us and our, not I. Matthew 28:19, go then and make disciples of all nations, baptizing them in the name of the Father, the Son, and the Holy Spirit. When Jesus left the earth, He sent the Holy Spirit to represent Him and to act in His behalf. And in John 16:7, Jesus said, however, I am telling you nothing but the truth when I say it's going to be better for you when I go away, because if I don't go away, then the Holy Spirit can't come. Now, I'm sure that the disciples just couldn't make any sense out of that at all. How could anything be better than having Jesus right there with you? Well, the thing that's so much better about it is because Jesus was in a human body just like I am, and if I'm here on this platform, I can't be across the street. And Jesus couldn't either. But the Holy Spirit is not confined to a body. He's in every believer. If you've received Christ as your Savior, you're the home of God. Now that just, my mind has never caught up with that. You're the new temple of God, not one made with human hands. But see, we That won't go in. That we're the home of God. If we really believed that, and if we really believed that God was with us all the time, we wouldn't do some of the things we do. Well, I hope somebody in this building tonight really wants to get on with it and be transformed into the image of Jesus Christ. Like I said, I want you to feel good, and I want you to know how much God loves you and how awesome you are. But I also really want people to understand that we have got some serious problems, and they're not just in the world, they're also in the church. And there are great churches. I'm not picking on any church. When I'm talking about the church, I'm talking about all of us, everywhere, all around the world. There are millions of us, and if we could ever stop fighting long enough, we might get something done. Now, John 14, 26, I want you to really look at some of these words with me. But the comforter, see, when you need comfort, you really don't have to call up a friend and tell them your problem and say, can you comfort me? It's okay if you want to do that, but you have a comforter living inside you. And so when you're hurting, ask him to comfort you. You have not because you ask not. He's your counselor. I'm not against people going and paying for counseling if that's what you feel like you need to do. Sometimes it's good to talk to somebody, but I didn't have the money for that, and I had a boatload full of problems. And I can tell you, the Holy Spirit was my counselor and walked me out of the horrible mess I was in because of the dysfunctional way that I grew up. So if you can't afford counseling, you don't have to be concerned. The counselor, not a counselor, the counselor lives on the inside of you. He's our helper. I love that. Somebody asked me if I was in the helps ministry. I said, yeah, I love for people to help me. Some of you didn't get that. Intercessor, he prays through us and for us. Advocate, he's like our lawyer before the throne of God. Strengthener, does anybody need strength? I'll tell you one thing, I do. And our standby, the Amplified Bible says it, but I love that. It's like, you know, if you go on standby on an airline, it's like you don't have a seat, but you just stand by to get the first available seat. Well, the Holy Spirit's just standing by all the time, seeing if we'll let him do something in our life. Amen. Now, you don't pray to the Holy Spirit. You pray to the Father in the name of Jesus through the Holy Spirit. He leads you and guides you as you pray. The Holy Spirit, whom the Father will send in my name, in my place, to represent me and act on my behalf, he will teach you all things. So the Holy Spirit is your teacher. I'm a teacher, but he is the teacher. And he will cause you to recall and will remind you of and bring to your remembrance everything I have told you. Maybe you're young enough that your memory still doesn't need any help. But I'm finding I need a little more and more help all the time these days. Amen? John 15, 16, and 17 says, you have not chosen me, but I've chosen you, and I have appointed you, and I have planted you. I drew a circle around that, and I just want to ask, has God planted any of you somewhere where you don't want to be? I mean, God puts us places, and he doesn't always put us somewhere that's really comfortable for us. You tell God you want to be used by him, and then you cry because you're the only Christian where you work. You ask for opportunities. I have planted you Why? That you might go and bear fruit and keep on bearing. God hasn't called us to be busy. He's called us to be fruitful. And that your fruit may be lasting, that it may remain and abide. So that whatever you ask the Father in my name, and here again, I love the Amplified Bible for this. It explains what it means to pray in Jesus' name. When you ask, when you say in Jesus' name, it says you're presenting to God all that I am. So thank God I don't pray in Joyce's name. When I go to God, I'm not presenting all I am and my good record for the week. I'm presenting all that Jesus is. Do you understand that when you pray in His name, you're going through Him to the Father? Aren't you glad you don't have to try to get there because of your good merit? And verse 17, of course, is probably one of the most important verses in the Bible, and this is what I command you, that you love one another. Very simple. I had love tattooed on one of my ankles here, that one. So I'd remember to walk in love. Sometimes we need to be reminded, don't we? All right. Now just stick with me. I'm going a little slow, but we're going to get somewhere here. Now, verse, I think it's John 16, 8. We're still in John 16, 7. The comforter, the counselor, the helper, the advocate, the intercessor, the strengthener, and the standby will not come to you into close fellowship with you. Can you say close fellowship? But if I go away, I will send him to you to be in close fellowship. Say close fellowship. With you. And he said, I'll never leave you nor forsake you, but lo, I'll be with you always, even to the ends of the earth. And God is in heaven. Father God is in heaven on his throne in heaven. Jesus sits at his right hand. And the Holy Spirit lives in us, bringing us the presence of the Father and the Son. And we're to be in close fellowship with him. You can talk with the Holy Spirit all day long. He wants to lead you and guide you. He's a wonderful friend. Now, Jesus didn't actually start his public ministry until he was 33. So he trained 33 years for a three-year ministry. John the Baptist trained 30 years for a ministry that lasted 4 to 5 months. Wonder how many people would be willing to do that. We want to get born again and get a platform because we got a gift. Amen. And I'll just throw this out for good measure. Why not? The Bible says not to put a new convert in leadership. Because if you do, they'll become stupefied with pride.
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0: Daddy Weave, the Lion and the Lamb. You're on the Fresh Start with Aaron and Chloe this morning.
1: Oh, it is time to head to the news. We've got a lot to talk about today. It's such a big show ahead of us. Mm. We've even got live music happening in the studio between 7 and 7.30.
0: Yeah, I want to say, attention, calling all singer-songwriters, because a very exciting opportunity coming up for Christian singer-songwriters and open mic nights. Time to talk about that after 7.
1: And we're talking to a rep from the Voice of the Martyrs, seeing what's going on across the globe later this morning as well. So much happening. Make sure you stay tuned. But for now, let's head to the news.
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4: In stories making news, the opposition is holding off on confirming whether it will support the federal government's gambling advertisement bill. Labor is seeking to restrict the number of betting ads shown across television, radio and digital platforms. The NRMA is urging drivers to consider filling up their vehicles with cheaper fuel types as the excise returns in full. Analysis shows filling up with E10 over Premium 98 could save up to $17 on a tank of fuel. An investigation is underway after a building collapse at Ultimo in inner Sydney. Two men in their 60s are seriously injured after a roof and a wall caved in. Overseas, and wildfires in the US state of Washington have forced more than 60,000 people to evacuate. In sport, the Challenger PGA Tour of Australasia has announced its schedule for the coming season. The Lakes Golf Club will host the PGA Championship in November, returning to Sydney for the first time in nearly 30 years. That's the news and sport headlines. I'm Tracy Weir. More details soon.
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4: We've got a partly cloudy day today, but at least it is going to clear. The patchy fog and frost this morning is going to clear, and it's going to make way for pretty clear skies. No rain forecast and temperatures reaching 16 to 20 degrees.
5: Well, let's check out what's happening on our roads this morning. And look, the big one this morning is a track accident on the M1 Pacific Motorway. It is northbound, so mostly affecting people down the southern end of our listening area, but it's happened around Currumbong, just past around Dora Creek, Currumbong portion of the M1 Pacific Motorway. It does mean that the lane is closed. In fact, it looks like from Freeman's Waterhole back on the M1 Pacific Motorway. The entire motorway is closed heading in northbound direction. So you will need to avoid that area. So anyone on the southern end of Lake Mac, you'll not be able to jump on there. And sorry if you're coming up from Sydney this morning. You will have to avoid that area until further notice. Looking across the rest of the region and throughout Newcastle City, things are running on time. Port Stephens to Newcastle looking a-okay. No issues on the New England Highway from Maitland and Newey through Taro and Hexham. And it looks like Cessnock and Singleton all looking good this morning. As always, do let us know if you come across anything on our roads. We can give a heads up to other drivers about you through a text 0435777. 99.7.
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5: Good morning. It's a wonderful Tuesday, and it's wonderful to be with you this morning.
4: It is.
5: Tis indeed.
4: Can't just put tea in front of everything?
5: Okay.
4: It is. It's bizarre. We were chatting in a meeting yesterday about the fact that how can it be August? Where has the year gone?
5: There you go. We don't ring the bell as much as we used to.
4: No, because we've been in the first half of the year.
5: So expect to hear a lot of where has the year gone.
4: Every morning it's me just saying, where's the year gone?
5: It is funny because my head is starting to shift into a different mode now looking ahead, whereas I feel like maybe just 2 weeks ago it still felt like middle of the year, which technically was, but I feel like we're hitting that tipping point. Or it's like spring's on the horizon. You start to think about all the things that come up at the end of the year.
4: Yeah.
5: Have you thought about Christmas yet?
4: Well, I didn't until I realised it was August. And then I was like, oh, my goodness, time to contact Michael Bublé. We need him on our show at Christmas time. We need him to
5: thawing out,
4: to collab with us for our

0: It's Corey Asbury announcing the Angels here on The Fresh Start with Aaron and Chloe.
1: International flights, the getting to the airport early, the stress of making sure you're at the right gate, you've got your passport, everything's packed. You finally get on that plane and you're like, here we go.
0: Sorry, well, what is getting to an airport early?
1: Aaron, I cannot even. Most people, right? So 200 travellers were on a Qantas flight leaving Melbourne Chile bound. It's a 12 and a half hour flight. They've got on their airline. They've taken off at about the 5 hour mark of their journey.
0: Ding, ding. Attention passengers.
1: Yeah, exactly. Except it's the announcement that, I mean, aside from this plane is experiencing, we're going down, everyone put your air on, this might be one of the worst announcements. Sorry,

0: there have been some mechanical issues and we are having to turn back.
1: Now, sure wasn't a couple of kids fighting in the back seat.
0: We're turning this plane around. They had gone from Melbourne all the way kind of past New Zealand, apparently. Mm. And just like in a car, you have to do a U-turn. They had to U-turn. They couldn't even stop at Sydney because there was a curfew. So they had to literally go past airports all the way back to their original point of departure.
1: Well, not even original, because they flew from Sydney.
0: Oh, did they? They had to go back further.
1: They took off from Sydney, but it was because Sydney's curfews were in place. They had to go further to land in Melbourne because of the flight time restrictions on planes landing.
0: Oh, these people are very good-natured. This is what some passengers had to say.
2: There were a few surprised people who must have woken up in Melbourne instead of Santiago. It was pretty good. They looked after us.
3: Looked after you?
4: Yeah. They did. They fed us. They gave us alcohol. It's disappointing. That's the big thing.
0: Yeah. Disappointing is an understatement.
1: Can you imagine if one person just, you know, already feeling jet lagged or something, just wasn't fully aware of what was going on, and they stumble off the plane, they get into Melbourne, they're like, Chile's a little different than I remember.
0: Well, some people take...
1: They all speak really good English here.
0: Some people take sleeping tablets.
1: Yeah.
0: Imagine being one of those.
1: Yeah, because if you had to wake up mid-sleep, you'd
0: because
1: be so
0: like,
1: dopey.
0: Because, like, you know, 5 hours into a trip, you're thinking, yeah, I think we're in the clear here. Yep. Do you know what I mean? You're in the middle of the ocean, like, you know. And so, yeah, over a third of the way through the trip, and then you're having to add another, like, you're having to go back further than... It does remind me of when I leave the house often. Often I get down the road and there's this specific point in the road at which a light goes on in my brain and goes, yep. Haven't got my phone.
5: Attention, Chloe, yeah. You have forgotten your phone. Please turn around.
0: Yeah, and I've got to do a quick U-turn. It always runs through my brains. I have this thought in the back of my head. I hope the neighbours aren't watching this.
1: I think I once got up to maybe like 3 returns back to the house where it was like, leave it. It was only like down the end of the road and like, oh, no, I forgot this. So drove around the block, came back in, left again. I went, I know, I was also meant to get this. I think I may have gotten up to 3 might be
0: 3.
1: My record.
0: That's amazing.
1: There's got to be a tipping point, right, though? Isn't there a point where you just go, I've just got to accept that this thing isn't, you know, like, I suppose it depends what it is you need.
0: I've never done more than one. I'm actually finding it quite hilarious that you didn't at that point go, and what else have I forgotten?
1: This is why they have checklists on flights, because they go through everything, whereas me as a 40-something-year-old male... Just leaves the house and he's just grateful the kids are in the car.
0: He's just grateful he's got a small block and he doesn't go on a freeway immediately and then try and get back around. Look, if this is you, let us know. How far is your, I've forgotten I've got to turn back around.
1: Yeah, how far did you get before you had to turn the whole thing around and go back to where you started? Let us know. You can give us a call this morning on 1-300-777-997. Or shoot through a text.
0: 0435 777 997.

0: It's Blessing Offer and Jordan's here on Rumour 99.7.
1: We've been talking about how far have you got from home or your original starting point and then you've had to turn around. Inspired by the flight, the Qantas flight with 200 passengers on it, it left for Sydney towards Chile, got 5 hours of flight done and then, I don't know, the mechanical issues?
0: Yes. I mean, it's not what you want to hear, is it?
1: No, but then you think if it's mechanical issues, we better land quickly, but they were in the middle of the Pacific Ocean and decided to go.
0: Yeah. I mean, sorry, are we sure the pilot didn't just leave his phone at home?
1: Well, they couldn't even go back to Sydney. They had to go back to Melbourne, meaning an even longer flight back to land again. You kind of almost think at that point, put that like 5 hours there, 5 hours more maybe back. Were you not just better off going to Chile?
0: Well, I think when as soon as you say mechanical issues, I think you want to err on the side of safety.
1: This is true.
0: Yeah.
1: Now, Aaron, I imagine this is a topic of not great interest, but of great experience to you.
0: The having to going the wrong way or having to turn around?
1: All of the above. No, you're not bad at directions.
0: Yeah, I'm usually pretty good.
1: That like, oops, we missed something because we were distracted.
0: I've definitely missed a few, the M1 particularly, you know, when you've got to jump off at a certain point. Because you and I, like, we both live in Maitland. So usually it's just you drive to the end of that thing. But the amount of times where I've meant to jump off at like a Wall's End or something and then had to go all the way down to Toronto and turn around.
1: I always look out for these like little U-turn bays. They just don't exist. Yeah. Or they say, you're not allowed to U-turn here because they knew what was in my mind.
0: Not allowed. I find as well. So once I went on a trip down to Melbourne, I did a bit of a road trip with some young guys from church and we were all set to go. And this was the days where, yes, you could look up maps on the internet, but no, we didn't have smartphones. This is like 2005. And so we set off and one of the younger guys, you know, he's 20 at the time, Jason, he'd said, it's all right, I've looked up. I've got the maps here ready to go. We weren't taking the major highways because the people we were visiting lived just outside of Melbourne. So it was one of those. We could drive to Melbourne, then drive out to them, or we could take this back road that would be more direct. Somehow that back road, like, amplified the trip. It was like, I can't even remember how many hours we were in the car, like maybe eight plus hours at least, at some point going, I don't know where we are. Oh. We didn't have maps on phones. We didn't have any. We eventually got there. We were meant to get there kind of like maybe just after dinner. I think it was like 1 or 2 in the morning and the parents that were like billeting
1: in
0: us for the
1: dressing
0: night
1: gowns.
0: Are like bleary-eyed coming out to let us in.
1: Oh. And
0: we had fun though.
1: Oh, really? Really?
0: Actually, no, we were pretty over it.
1: A lot of hours to maintain your positivity.
0: I think the first 4 hours we were having fun. After that, a little
1: really
0: less
1: I really started
0: so.
1: To drag after being lost for 4 hours. Well, let us know if you have a story. Shoot through a text 0435 777 997.
0: Or give us a call 1300 777 997.
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0: That is the wonderful Zach Williams there, and you wait for me. Time for the news and sport, Chloe, but so excited because we've got special guests in the studio with us after this.
1: We are talking open mic night, Christian singer-songwriter open mic night, and we're going to have live music, incredible guests lined up on the way.
0: Yeah, Chelsea will be joining us to do an original new song, I believe, so very excited for that. That's all coming your way next.
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4: In this bulletin, hearings continue at the Royal Commission into Anti-Semitism and more cases of bird flu. With the details, I'm Tracy Weir. The opposition is holding off on confirming whether it will support the federal government's gambling advertisement bill. Labor is seeking to restrict the number of betting ads shown across television, radio and digital platforms. A Senate inquiry is underway in Canberra to examine the legislation. Deputy Liberal Leader Jane Hume says she will wait to review its findings before taking a position.
5: That legislation, as you said, is before a Senate inquiry right now. I think we should wait and see what that Senate inquiry recommends before we make a final decision.
4: Labor maintains the bill in its current form strikes the right balance. A large crowd of protesters have gathered outside a One Nation fundraiser in Melbourne. Dozens of police were called in to manage the crowd of around 200, blocking roads to hold back the protesters. The event took place just hours after Warren Pickering was revealed as the party's candidate for the upcoming Victorian state election. Speaking inside the event, Pauline Hanson says she won't be deterred by protesters.
6: I'm not interested in what they have to say, right? Have your say at the ballot box. I really don't care. I've already planned to actually come down a few other times.
4: Pauline Hanson will return to Victoria for multiple tours in regional towns before the November state election. The federal government says the H5 bird flu will inevitably produce more deaths across Australian wildlife. The CSIRO has confirmed a cluster of dead birds in South Australia have tested positive for the strain. There are now 74 confirmed cases of the disease nationwide. A pro-Palestine protest organised shortly after the deadly Hamas attacks and a neo-Nazi rally will be scrutinised at a national inquiry today. The Royal Commission on Anti-Semitism and Social Cohesion are set to explore the protests in a single day of evidence. The hearings are designed to identify opportunities to address anti-Semitism and social cohesion through the policing of protests in the wake of the Bondi Beach terror attack. To coincide with the next week's Australian census, the National Church Life Survey is also being launched this month to conduct its snapshot of the health of the nation's churches. It will also gauge how many billions of dollars of volunteer services Christians contribute to the Australian communities. NCLS Director Dr. Ruth Powell explained to Vision Radio how the survey will work.
7: We have aligned it with the census, but we're thinking of our survey time as August, September, October. So we start in August with that one survey for one person in every church. Then your local church can pick a time that suits you in September or October to do the survey. It only takes about 20 minutes.
4: Dr. Powell encourages all churches to get involved in the survey, which takes place every 5 years. Wildfires in the US state of Washington have forced more than 60,000 people to evacuate. Three major fires are still burning out of control in Spokane, the state's largest city. Mayor Lisa Brown says many people don't know if they've lost their homes.
8: It's an extreme level of displacement and people are not able to get back into those evacuation zones right now. So there's so much uncertainty about whether people have lost or are simply waiting to go back to a very different future.
4: 99 fires are currently burning. Sport and the AFLW has declared its intention to rank in Australia's top five sports. The league will look to grow attendances this year through five double headers with men's games. Support is turning against FIFA president Gianni Infantino, with opponents threatening non-cooperation with the governing body unless he steps down. That's according to senior UEFA sources. That's the latest Vision National News. I'm Tracy Weir.
0: The school pickup line usually sounds a little different this time of year.
1: Yeah, every second kid is coughing.
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9: Weather.
1: The patchy fog and frost is clearing as we head into a sunny day. Max temps between 16 and 20 degrees across the region.
0: Checking out our roads this morning. And look, the big news this morning is a major truck accident on the M1 Pacific Motorway northbound. It's just past Newport Road there near Currumbong and Dora Creek. It's having quite an impact this morning with the entire northbound direction of the M1 Pacific Motorway closed down. So if you are coming up from Sydney or the southern end of Lake Mac or from Central Coast this morning, look, traffic backed up from YE all the way through and you won't be getting past Freeman's Waterhole at the moment. It is so heavy there. So look, if you can avoid the area, you're best to jump over to the Pacific Highway and that is the only way, or find some public transport as a different option if that's an option for you. Checking out the rest of the region though, throughout Newcastle City, things are humming along nicely. No issues between Port Stephens and Newcastle. If you're journeying into the city from Maitland, it's a good run on the New England Highway, including through Taro and Hexham. Cessnock and Singleton all get a big thumbs up this morning. Lake Mac looking good, apart from that southern end, as we said, with the M1 Pacific Motorway. But as always, though, if you do come across anything on our roads we can give a heads up to other drivers about, just shoot through a text 0435 777 997.
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1: And let's get into our verse of the day.
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1: Are any of you wise or sensible? 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
1: That's James chapter 3, verse 13.
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12: Because mornings are better together. I'll never be
0: the same. Good morning. It is wonderful Tuesday. It's wonderful to have you with us this morning.
1: It is, and that's where the wheels fall off. Then we can't think of any more words that start with T.
0: But we are excited nonetheless because this morning, Chloe, look, lots to come on the show, but we have some very special guests joining us. Chelsea and Tim are here because such an amazing thing happening soon for Christian singer-songwriters.
1: Calling you. If you are a songwriter and you're like, I just would love to get together with other songwriters, I'd love to be in creative space, or I'd just love to watch others perform original songs and just be inspired, this is the night for you.
0: Yes, it's an open mic night. It's coming up very soon. And the brains and heart behind it, Chelsea, is in the studio with us. And she's going to be chatting with us next, telling us what it's all about. But also, Chloe.
1: Oh, live music in the studio.
0: She's been working on some new tunes. So she's going to bring one to us. That's all coming.

0: That is brand new from Switchfoot. It's called Beautiful Life. It's from their brand new album, dropped just a couple of weeks ago. You're on The Fresh Start with Aaron and Chloe this morning.
1: Not only Aaron and Chloe, we have Tim and Chelsea. Welcome to the studio, guys.
2: Hi.
0: Now, Chelsea, Chelsea LaRosa, we should say. And, of course, you are here because you've had this thing on your heart for a while.
2: Yeah.
0: It's an open mic night for Christian singer-songwriters. Tell us a bit about your heart and your vision for this thing.
2: Amazing. Well, I have gone to quite a few open mic nights around town. They're in pubs, they're in the underground bars, things like that. And it's a really beautiful environment that the secular world has been putting on and welcoming singers, songwriters, performers, musicians to come and share their gift. And everyone gets a clap and a big applause and a cheer for giving it a go and for getting up there. And the more I started seeing this happen, the more I felt the church needs this. Mm. Christians need this. We need a place where we can bring the songs that we've been working on, or if we feel like, oh, should I maybe go for my worship team? And I'm not sure if I'm ready to do that. Where could I play or sing in front of like-minded people in a safe environment? And I thought, we need to do this. We need to put this on, gather the local churches, gather Christians in Newcastle and the surrounding areas to have an open mic night where we can be encouraged and cheered for giving it a go and have a safe, beautiful, warm environment. I just kept seeing these places going, if the world can do this, the church can do this way better.
1: Mm.
0: Yeah,
1: now,
0: that.
1: As someone who's, I've never been to an open mic night. It sounds like something from a movie. Okay, but there are lots of people who would be like, yeah, I am creative and I just don't have a space. How exactly is the night run?
2: Yes. So we're going to start at 6:30, first song at 7 o'clock. And essentially, you can pre-sign up. There'll be a link on Rima's socials and on mine as well. There's a Facebook event that if you just type in Christian Open Mic Night, it'll come up. And you can either pre-register if you want to sign up for a 1 to 3 song set, so about 10 minutes for each performer. And I'll be your host, and so I'll help run things a bit smoothly. I've got Tim Backer in here, and he's going to be doing a set as well. I'll be doing a set and some other great friends from the area who have signed up already. If you're unsure and you just want to come check it out and you're thinking, oh, I'll bring my guitar, I'll bring my tracks, whatever that looks like, and see if I want to perform on the night, then if there's space to do that, come along and do that. We'll have a keyboard set up ready to go. So if you're a keys player, that'll be ready. We'll have microphones, DI and an aux cable for you to plug in if you have some tracks that you'd like to play or sing along with. And look, we're going to deck out the room upstairs here in the Compassion Building, some lounges and make it a vibe, and we've got a stage and some coffee and tea for everyone. So just come along, bring your friends, bring your family. If you're just interested in hearing a bunch of singer-songwriters, come as well. If you don't want to perform, just come and be one of the people that cheers others on. Be an encourager. Maybe that's a spiritual gift of yours. Come and encourage those who are getting up there and putting their gift out there for everyone to be blessed from.
1: How exciting.
0: I love it. Now, it's open to all different styles as well. Like we're saying, it's a Christian singer-songwriter night, so that's the heart behind it. But this isn't necessarily like a night of worship, or although you can bring your worship songs, and it's not necessarily every song has to be, you know, explicitly a faith song or whatever.
2: Yeah, exactly.
0: What kind of, you know, what kind of ranges, styles of music are you expecting?
2: Yeah, look, we'd love to keep the night wholesome. And family friendly, just in case there are some kids that come along. But bring the songs that you've been working on. If it's not an original song and you just want to come and bring a song that you love, you can do that as well. Three songs that I'll bring. One of them is a love song. It's not necessarily a Jesus topical song, but yeah.
0: Yeah.
2: I guess that's it. Yeah. You can bring what you want to bring. We just like to keep it wholesome.
1: Yeah,
2: and
1: yeah, yeah. So it's so open because I know songwriters, I mean, some like Matt Rebin say, oh, no, I can only write songs to God. Nothing else comes. But most songwriters are like, no, I write songs for my wife. I write songs for my children and my, you know.
0: Yeah, and so many who often say like, oh, I've been writing this song, but it just doesn't work for the church worship team. Mm. So what a great opportunity to kind of get to express their music and their art in a different space as well.
2: Yeah, exactly.
1: It is August 12th, and as Chelsea mentioned, it's in the Compassion Building, which is where Rima is too. So we're literally here, and you are so welcome to come along, whether or not you intend to perhaps perform, or just want to be part of the encouraging crowd.
0: Yeah, you could turn up, and although we are encouraging people to sign up in advance to guarantee a spot, but there could maybe spots available on the night. If you are really nervous, why not even just come and check it out, and maybe you could just leave yourself open to jumping up after you've seen a few and go, okay, I'll give it a go. Imagine it's going to be a very encouraging environment.
2: Exactly, and we're trying to do this once a month moving forward, so we'll see how next Wednesday goes with everyone, and hopefully we'll start to do this a bit more regularly. So if this is a night that you just come and check it out, then there'll be a chance for you in the future to come and perform.
1: Mm.
0: Amazing.
1: Now, you know what? Chelsea is actually a beautiful singer herself.
0: Yeah.
1: And yes, she's going to be doing some songs on the night. Don't let this intimidate you because she's amazing. So don't let this turn you off. But she
0: I need to share an experience I had. Yes. So we were both up at a conference the other, a couple of years ago, I think it was now. So the wonderful Taryn Stokes, winner of The Voice, is there. And then she just goes, actually, I'm just going to get my friend Chelsea up. Chelsea jumps up to perform with Taryn and like absolutely smashes it out of the park. So very gifted singer.
1: Very, very gifted. And she has kindly said, yes, she'll give us an example of a homegrown song here. Yeah. Now, you wrote this song, Chelsea.
2: Yes.
1: Tell us a bit about it.
2: Well, I wrote it talking a bit about the mundane and the hidden places that we can often hear God's voice more clearly in. And so this is a testimony to his goodness through some of those everyday, mundane, quiet places or hidden places that we might find ourselves in. And I'll be releasing it on Spotify and iTunes in about a month or so.
0: Exciting. Well, we're going to let her just take a moment to prepare. But if you want more information about the Christian Open Mic Night, keep an eye on our socials. We're going to put the link up there so you can go and sign up. But it is happening on August the 12th. The first song is beginning at 7 p.m. So obviously turn up a bit earlier than that to get set up or whatnot. But if things officially kicking off from 7, right here in the Compassion Building in Warrabrook, upstairs from Rima. We're very excited, but right now also excited because here is Chelsea performing live on Rima 99.7.

0: cheer squad ever.
1: So what are you doing for the next, I don't know, few years? Could you just come in and be our music for the
0: show
1: every
0: 100%. You want some live worship in the morning? Tim and I are at your service.
2: That was Chelsea LaRosa. The name of the song?
0: Glorify.
2: Yeah, that's first coming out, and you're releasing it Spotify, iTunes in a couple of weeks.
0: Yeah,
1: I'm just going to make a call now. You're going to be hearing it on Rima.
2: It needs to be on our playlist for
0: Thanks,
2: sure.
0: Guys, you're amazing. Sure.
2: Now, Chelsea is here to let you know of a Christian open mic night that you are invited to.
1: Yes, it is happening August the 12th, and you can sign up now. If you look out for our socials, we're going to have a post up very soon with all the details. But you can just also turn up on the night if you like, but obviously pre-signing up means you do guarantee yourself a spot.
0: Yes.
1: Come along. You can do, like, you know, 1 to 3 songs, I think you were saying.
0: That's right. 10 minutes.
1: Okay. Well, okay. Okay, so it depends on if you are a...
2: one very long worship song.
1: I was going to say, if you're a Pentecostal worship pastor, that is maybe one song.
0: So one song and a tag, maybe.
2: Yeah.
1: But no, it's going to be a fantastic night. So whether you want to come along to maybe test out some songs or share your gifts and things you've been working on, whether you just want to connect with others...
2: Your friends, bring your family,
1: just
2: bring
1: come
2: your cheese squad if you want.
1: Yeah, so August 12th here at the Compassion Building, 30 Warrabool Boulevard, and they can keep an eye on our socials.
2: Yeah, it's out on our store. But we'll put more info up there later. We also want to do a quick shout out to Tim Backer.
1: Yes.
0: Yes, Tim.
1: Backer by name and a brilliant backer there on the music. So.
0: Yes.
1: But Chelsea, thank you so much for coming in and organising all of the open mic night, but bringing your talents as well.
0: Yeah.
1: What a blessing.
0: Thanks, guys. Thanks for having us and getting behind it.
1: Our pleasure. Let's get into some more music now. I mean, what's going to compare to that? Enjoy this mediocre music.
0: Oh.

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2: In stories making news, first home buyers who bought with a 5% deposit are at risk of falling into negative equity. More than 34,000 are at risk of having $2.2 billion wiped off their home's value. Major bookmakers are accused of using drugs, escorts and cash incentives to keep gamblers on side. A parliamentary inquiry is examining the federal government's bill to limit wagering advertising. Qantas is understood to be in advanced discussions to outsource up to 1,000 positions to India. The Financial Review reports the airline is working to cut costs and overhaul its operations using artificial intelligence. Russia says a Ukrainian drone has hit a busy beach in the country's south, killing 7 people, including 3 children. And Luke Beveridge has hit out at an AFL memo urging clubs not to rest players in the final round. The Western Bulldogs coach says clubs are within their rights to make their own decisions at selection if they're in a position to do so. That's the news and sport headlines. I'm Tracy Weir. More details soon.
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6: It was a frosty, foggy start to the morning, but it's clearing for a beautiful, sunny day ahead of us today. Haven't got any rain forecast. Temps reaching between 16 and 20 across the Hunter.
5: Let's check out what's happening across our roads this morning. The big thing this morning has been a truck accident on the M1 Pacific Motorway. It does mean that northbound traffic just north of Currumbong, it is closed. That means that if you're trying to come up from the Central Coast area or the southern end of Lake Mac, you are not getting through on the M1. I will say that. And if you are thinking, I'll just jump off at Morisset, there is still a bit of a queue up even before you get there. So if you can completely avoid it, come off through Blue Haven at Jillaby there, come up the Pacific Highway, that is your best bet, obviously depending where you're heading to this morning. But again, a track accident just north of Currumbong and Dora Creek, but it does mean that north northbound traffic. The M1 Pacific Motorway completely closed northbound. It is having some effect on the southbound as well, as traffic just obviously stopping to gawk a little bit on the way down, but you can still travel southbound. Looking elsewhere throughout the region, things starting to build a little bit throughout Newcastle City, but no major holdups or delays. A little busy on the inner city bypass through Garden Suburb, heading towards the hospital. Port Stephens to Newcastle looks good. Around Lake Mac, the run there is looking good at the moment. No issues if you're travelling Maitland to Newcastle. And the Hunter Expressway looking good between Singleton and Newcastle as well. Cessnock gets a tick this morning. As always, though, do let us know if you come across anything on our road so we can give a heads up to other drivers about. Shoot through a text 0435 777 997.
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5: Good morning. Welcome to this wonderful Tuesday. Great to be with you. Now, Chloe, coming up after 8, we're going to be playing Survey Says.
6: Mm-hmm.
5: But I've actually got a bit of a my own Survey Says that I want to play with you now.
6: Mm.
5: I want you to have a think about this, and you can rank it on the other side of this song, I reckon. So I'm going to give you, what do you reckon are the top three? I'm going to say medical, and you know, that can be very broad. So think like, you know, dentists, could be doctors, hospitals. What do you reckon are the top three places people feel nervous about going?
6: Okay.
5: You want to have a think about that?
6: Yep.
5: Because I had an unexpected experience in a very unexpected place.
6: Turns out Aaron's a little scared.
5: Oh, that's so mean. We'll talk about it next.

0: It's Picking a Country and Miracle. You're on the Fresh Start with Aaron and Chloe this morning.
1: Now, you mentioned top three places that a person might experience stress or anxiety as far as medical places to go.
0: Yeah.
1: Top would be dentist, wouldn't it? Not me personally, but the idea of that. Second might be getting a blood test.
0: Yeah.
1: Would that?
0: Yeah. I reckon that would be on the list.
1: And maybe going in an MRI machine? No?
0: Well, maybe.
1: Possibly. What's yours?
0: Well, I would have thought, you know, dentist is usually up there as well. People get very nervous about the dentist. I think obviously any kind of hospital visit as well. Apparently, though, for me, completely unexpected, the optometrist. So the other day, I've been having some issues with one of my eyes, some vision issues. And I've been a bit worried about what's going on there. So I went to see an optometrist and

0: no.
1: Which is that feeling of, my body is not enjoying this and now wants to retreat from this situation. Mid-eye exam.
0: Oh, no.
1: I had to stop and say, I think I'm about to faint. And I did. I passed out in the optometrist chair. Optometrist chair.
0: I've never heard of anyone doing that.
1: I know, right?
0: So was it the anxiety or was it the feeling on your eye?
1: I think it was a combination of both. It was like that flight or fight response type mechanism. And my body has it weirdly that, like, I have no issues with needles and taking blood. But every now and then it'll just be my body will react to it and I'll go
0: faint. I'm not having a bar of this.
1: Oh, and it's happened at some of the worst times as well because it stopped me. Like, I haven't been able to give blood for years because it happened a couple of times and I get right again and I'm all good. I'm not, like, mentally, you know, but I think I was overthinking it. I mean, the worst place was my wife was, you know, on the surgery table for a cesarean for our second child. So she's in this position of going through all this. And then I'm there going, oh, no, there's that feeling. Excuse me. I think I'm going to faint.
0: Liz, hop off the table. Yeah, hop
1: it's
0: off
1: about
0: the
1: me
0: table.
1: Now, guys. I felt so bad because I'm like, I did not want to be. I'm like, I'm not trying to make this about me, but I just know I'm about to collapse. So
0: you're a fainter.
1: I'm a fainter. I only started like maybe 10 years ago or something.
0: I didn't know this about you.
1: I know. I go, I hold myself together at work.
0: But the optometrist is
1: an unusual
0: one,
1: right?
0: The more I think about it, the more I think, oh, okay. Like, people really don't like stuff being on their eyes.
1: The thing is, I've worn glasses since I was a kid. I've been to the optometrist so many times. Now, this was less of just a general eye checkup, and I was a bit nervous about, you know, whether there are there some issues going on. So I was probably a bit more sensitive to, like, any little twinge was like, oh, no, is that, you know, adding to the problem? But, like, now all of a sudden, I never would have thought optometrists would now be on my list of places I need to be, make sure I'm prepared in case I might faint in the middle of.
0: Now you're going to have to do that warning every time you get an eye test. Oh. Just letting you know I have fainted before in an eye test.
1: It is I feel for a shout out to the Specsavers team at Jesmond because they were on it straight away. They'd called an ambulance and I'm like,
0: no.
1: Because, yeah, no. And fortunately, like, they were still on the line when I came to. So I remember, like, because it's happened a few times, I'm at least prepared. Like, so I was able to say, I think I'm about to faint. Like, I recognised it early enough. I didn't try and push through. I sat back in the chair and then all I remember was, like, slowly my vision coming back and then them trying to talk to me. And I think what I was saying was, I'm coming to. I just wanted to know that I was okay.
0: It's like, I'm going.
1: I'm back.
0: Coming to.
1: Oh, so they'd had the ambulance on the line and I was like, you know, and so they put me on. I'm like, no, it's all good. I'm okay. Like, this has happened before. It's all good. I just need to take a moment. And I just felt, I'm like, how often do you reckon they've experienced someone fainting?
0: I don't know.
1: Oh.
0: Oh, that's, I didn't know about the ambulance too. Oh, my goodness.
1: I'm so glad, like, I wasn't out long enough that the ambulance came. I cannot think of a lamer reason to have an ambulance come for me. And, oh, man, so.
0: Oh, dear. Okay, we want to know, worst place you've fainted.
1: Yeah.
0: I reckon there's some other fainters out there.
1: Yeah.
0: You can't help it. It's not your fault.
1: They call it a vasovagal response.
0: Oh, and it just overwhelms you at the most inconvenient times. Yep. I would love your story.
1: Yeah, where have you fainted? Let us know. Give us a call right now. Please help me feel better. 1-300-777-997. That's 1-300-777-997.

0: That is Mariah Peters, Pray, featuring Andy Mineo. You know what? Her husband tinkers a little bit with music as well.
1: I know who her husband is.
0: Joel Smallbone from Ficking in Country.
1: I was actually reading a little bit of a thing about her the other day, Mariah Peters, and she said, I didn't understand why God called me to be a singer because she was absolutely terrified of going on stage.
0: Oh.
1: And it's been like a real constant journey of being brave. She sang in that song that I presume she wrote, brave enough to be on stage. It's just a funny thing, isn't it?
0: See, you reckon she'd probably handle going to an optometrist pretty okay, though?
1: Well, that's the thing, fainting on stage. Have you ever fainted on stage?
0: No, I have not. If you missed it before, I fainted at the optometrist the other day. First time I've fainted at an optometrist.
1: Mm.
0: Have you ever fainted?
1: No, I don't think so.
0: Yeah, because my fainting...
1: I stay alert at all times, Aaron. I don't let anything get past me.
0: That's good. In a survival situation, I'm sticking with you and I'm going to be dead weight for you.
1: I wish I was a fainter. I remember when we were visiting... We had six kids, right? And my parents, we all went along to visit this older lady in hospital. She was unwell. Mm. And so we all went into the hospital room and it was the first time that we found out that my sister was a fainter because instead of consoling the elderly lady, she was bang on the hospital floor next to the bed. And then the hospital staff obviously is sorting her out. And I was like, okay, yeah, she's fainted in some interesting... quite a few times since then.
0: Well, that was me, with the birth of our second child. My wife's there on the operating table and I'm over in the corner with a pillow and a little juice box and a little thing of biscuits with a nurse like there. And I'm like, that's fine. Like, I'll be okay. But, oh, man.
1: Yes, yes. How about this one? The weirdest place is the vet's office.
0: Vet's office?
1: Yeah, yeah, yeah. We're fainted. That would be weird coming too. You got this dog panting over the top of your face.
0: I suppose, like, because I know for me, it's not like one of those. It's a response to seeing like medical procedures when I overthink it, I think.
1: Mm-hmm.
0: I know, so maybe that would make sense. Yeah.
1: Mm.
0: Okay. Well, we'd love to know from you guys though. Where have you fainted, or have you had a story where maybe the spotlight was taken away from you by a fainter? I'm thinking weddings, birthing suites, whatever it is. Let us know. Lines are open now. 1-300-777-997, or you can shoot through a text to 0435-777-997. Someone's got to make me feel better about this, Chloe.
1: Calling all fainters.
0: Maybe they're all on the ground at the moment. When you come to, give us a call. 1-300-777-997.
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0: That is Ray and Joy. You're on the Fresh Start with Aaron and Chloe this morning.
1: Don't worry, he's still with us, guys. He hasn't fainted. We're talking annoying or unusual places you fainted because Aaron went to the optometrist. And that was
0: place
1: where
0: I've been so many times.
1: Where he chose to faint.
0: Chose to?
1: I love that that took you a second to react to. Angel says that she fainted while visiting someone in hospital. The nurse who looked after me said it was common.
0: Well, there you go. I reckon hospitals would get a few people doing that because if you feel a bit squeamish around medical things.
1: Yeah.
0: And you're just sometimes even just seeing someone with tubes stuck in them or whatever.
1: So my husband loves working at the hospital, right? Loves working in the emergency department. And I hate hospitals. I walk into a hospital and I'm like, get me out of here immediately. It's just funny how we're all differently wired.
0: Yeah.
1: I think if I chose to faint somewhere, I'd probably be a hospital. It'd probably be a good place to faint.
0: You don't choose where you faint, Chloe. That's the point.
1: How about this? A close friend of mine fainted at a funeral.
0: Oh.
1: She was at the back, thankfully.
0: Yeah. I mean, you wouldn't want to be down the front, would you? Might be doubling up, but no. Sorry. Won't go there.
1: Moving on. But yes, places you fainted, making Aaron feel a little less alone in his faint. Because it turns out we've got a fainter on our hands here, guys.
0: I'm wondering if now I need to, like, change how I talk. Like, do I need to develop a bit of a Southern Belle thing? So now, because often I'm used to it now, and like it doesn't happen that often, but it's happened enough that I know when it's coming. So maybe I need a universal signal. So now what I'll do is as it's coming on, I'll just go, oh, I do declare. And then I'll just pass out on the floor.
1: Yes, that will make the whole situation so much better. And you'll come across so much more manly.
0: Ooh, love it. Look, we just got this one through from Vicky on 0435777997. She says, I had a younger brother who would faint if he injured himself and blood was involved.
1: Oh, people with blood, yeah.
0: Also at the birth of one or two of his children from memory. He even fainted when our grandfather was telling the story of a serious foot injury he received. And we visited him in hospital. They told us it was his body's stress response.
1: Yeah, it's just the way people are wired.
0: I hate it though. I mean, not that I want to be involved in any war anytime soon, but I'd be useless.
1: Oh, you'd be,
0: the enemy would be like, ha ha, and I'd just,
1: we got him.
0: We got him. Maybe that's how I survive. This is a survival mechanism.
1: What is it, the freeze and fawn and the faint?
0: Well, they call it the flight or fight, and I'm like, I'm not doing either.
1: He's fainting. Let us know if you've got a story, 0435 777 997.
2: Go ahead.

0: Some Aussie music there from Justin Michael. Cannot see tomorrow. It's time for the news now, Chloe.
1: Don't worry. We've got everybody very concerned for you. And this is what happens when you're a fainter, which we've just discovered that Aaron is a fainter. He went to the optometrist over the weekend and over the last couple of days, and he fainted at the optometrist. And apparently it's a pattern. Everyone's very concerned, and that would, I think, be the worst thing about being a fainter.
0: Oh, yeah. Like, I mean, I don't mind a bit of attention, this is not what I want it for.
1: No, don't worry. We've got a beautiful listener that says if you keep fainting, you might have blood pressure that keeps dropping. Might be time to get that checked, Aaron.
0: Well, I've just had my blood pressure checked. Very good blood pressure.
1: There you go.
0: It's this panic response or this flight or fight response, whatever it is. I'm just saying I can't control it, Chloe. Spare a thought for us. It's time for the news. Stick around because we're going to give you an opportunity to win. Oh, hang on, another one here. It says, how good's this story? All right. This is from a pastor. He says, I was doing a wedding ceremony in Newcastle. Everything went well. Vows said, the couple congratulated. But on the way to sign the register, the bride fainted.
1: Oh, no.
0: So they were only half married until she came round and did the legal thing. A happy ending.
1: Her body was like, no, don't do it.
0: The husband's like trying to like get the signature there, holding a hand. Come on, we've committed to this now.
1: That'd be a good story to tell your kids.
0: Love it. If you have a fainting story, we'd love to hear it this morning. You can text through to 0435 777 997. But right now, time for the news. We've got Survey Says on the other side of this.
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4: In this bulletin, job cuts likely at Qantas and a native title claim stalls in the federal court. With more, I'm Tracy Weir. Qantas is looking to farm out up to 1,000 jobs to India as it looks toward AI. Chelsea Bowden has this report.
5: Known as Project IQ, Qantas is reportedly planning to outsource part of its marketing, finance, HR and other back-of-office positions. It's part of a deal with consulting giant Accenture as the airline works on cutting costs and overhauling its operations using artificial intelligence. In a statement to the Australian Financial Review, Qantas confirmed it is looking at ways to accelerate the use of technology and AI, but says discussions with Accenture are in the early stages and no decisions have been made.
4: Chelsea Bowden. Almost 9 in 10 surveyed childcare workers say they don't have time to properly supervise children in their care because of a lack of extra support for those with additional needs. A United Workers Union poll of around 1,000 educators shows 87% believe they are regularly unable to give children the education and care they deserve. One in four surveyed Australians fear they could lose their home after an unexpected setback. The McCrindle survey found 24% are only slightly confident they could avoid homelessness if they were to lose their job. Wesley Mission spokesperson Ray Warburton says it highlights the issue of homelessness.
6: Most people are now rejecting the myth that homelessness is a choice. That number is up to 70%, which is great. And only 12% of people think it is a choice. And what we're seeing is that Australians are recognising this can happen to anyone.
4: This week is National Homelessness Week. A huge native title claim taking in most of metropolitan Melbourne has hit a first hurdle in the federal court. The application stretches from the Werribee River to Mount Baw and is currently in the case management stage in the federal court. However, it has stalled, mired in border disputes and complex internal divisions with neighbouring Indigenous groups. One of the Salvation Army's ministries is the Veterans Support Team, which provides housing assistance in Queensland for former Defence Force members facing homelessness. The Salvos say transitioning from military to civilian life can bring unique challenges, with veterans nearly three times more likely to experience homelessness than most Australians. The ministry underlined the two biggest risk factors as relationship breakdown and unemployment. It said many veterans also face a combination of challenges, including trauma, addiction and mental health issues. The Islamic extremist militia known as the Allied Democratic Forces has launched a deadly attack on three Christian communities in the past week in the Democratic Republic of the Congo. At least 20 believers died, including a pastor and a worship leader, while several homes were also destroyed. To sport in the NRL, the Dolphins are determined to bounce back from last week's scrappy performance against the Dragons. Despite managing a six-point win, errors and missed chances left plenty of room for improvement. Finns star fullback Hamiso Tabuai-Fido says they'll learn from their mistakes.
7: Just little adjustments and little skill work that we can work on. It does go a long way, and we know what type of team we are and what we can do in this comp as well. I think last week was just a little hiccup that we need to get over, and I think we'll get over that pretty quick and get back to our best.
4: Still on league, and Matt King will today be unveiled as the new coach of the New South Wales Origin side. He'll take over from Laurie Daly, who served as senior assistant during the Blues' last two campaigns. And Hawthorn coach Sam Mitchell has signed a three-year contract extension, keeping him at the AFL club until the end of 2030. That's the latest Vision National News. I'm Tracy Weir.
1: Aaron, if there was a version of something painful without the painful part, you'd choose that, right?
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0: Wait, seriously? 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
1: Oh, especially for kids nervous about needles.
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1: It was foggy and frosty this morning, but hasn't it made way for a beautiful day? Sunshine ahead of us, no rain forecast, temperatures topping out at 20 degrees across the Hunter.
0: Taking a look across our roads this morning, and so far things have been running, running fairly smoothly, but actually if you're travelling on the M1 Pacific Motorway, there's been a significant accident earlier today that has shut down the M1 Pacific Motorway in the northbound direction. It is just near Currumbong, the accident, but the road closed from Freeman's Waterhole, backed up all the way there at the moment to YE. So if you are thinking, well, that's all right, I just need to get on there and off at Morissette, actually you're still going to hit some pretty heavy traffic there, so you might want to think about jumping off earlier and maybe travelling up via the Pacific Highway. However, as a result of that, I think a lot of people are choosing to do it. So there is some increased traffic through Doyleson North, also through Swansea, and then through Belmont as well on the Pacific Highway and approaching Bennett's Green. Looks like if you're travelling into Newcastle from other directions, though, it is a good morning. Port Stephenson, Newcastle is running on time. Maitland and Newcastle are looking good through the New England Highway. Hunter Expressway looking good in both directions. No issues out towards Cessnock. And around Lake Mac, as we mentioned, the Pacific Highway quite busy at the moment. But the Five Islands also building as you come out of Booragul. Looks like you'll hit a bit of a traffic there as well. And downtown. My apologies, scratchy throat this morning. Some heavy traffic around Adamstown Heights on the Pacific Highway and on the Inner City Bypass. As always, though, the number to text if you want to send us a traffic report.
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1: And we're going to get straight into our verse of the day. And I'm going to keep talking as Aaron recovers. James chapter 3 verse 13 says this. Are any of you wise or sensible? Then show it by living right and by being humble and wise in everything you do.
0: Is your life showing that you are wise, or is it maybe showing something else? Time to think about that. Where can we read more?
1: That's James 3:13.
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3: Because mornings are better together.
0: Good morning. this morning.
1: It was such a powerful woo. It broke the system. It is good to be with you this morning. Now, we were talking about Aaron fainting at the optometrist.
0: Mm.
1: We asked you, where else have you fainted? Got a doozy that's come in.
0: Yeah, this one came in. Thank you to 0435 777 997. Said, I passed out during a blood test. Nurse froze up and didn't know what to do. But luckily, my wife, who was getting the same test, jumped in, helped me down as I started shaking with the needle poking out of my arm.
1: Goodness.
0: Oh, wife's a legend. Yeah, I agree with you there, mate. So,
1: No fear. Oh. Wonderful. But yes.
0: Keep them coming this morning. Make me feel better because optometrist is a very unusual place to faint.
1: It doesn't seem to warrant fainting, does it?
0: Hey, you know, come on. I was stressed about my eye. You know, I didn't know if I was going on with it. And
1: shoot through your fainting story, 0435 777 997. We're going to give you a chance to win a double pass to check out a movie of your choice next. We're going to play Survey Says.
9: They say time heals, but I don't think that's true. It's been 3 years and it still feels new.

distance, and I thought it looked different. What if the grieving just means I'll be happy?

0: That's Sarah Reeves and Healing. You're on The Fresh Start with Aaron and Chloe this morning.
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0: Yes, the lines are open and we've asked our Fresh Starters a bunch of random questions. We're going to give you this week's question and you've just got to figure out what was the most common response. We're not going to tell you what it is right now, though. You've got to be the first caller through to have your first crack at it.
1: 1-300-777-997. I think the top answer is going to go off really quickly.
0: Yeah.
1: So you've got to be the first caller through, I think, to have your best shot at this.
0: Double pass to Event Cinemas up for grabs. A lot of huge movies out at the moment. So if you want to head along, big thanks to those guys for sponsoring us. If you would like to play, 1-300-777-997. Lines open now for Survey Says.

0: Brandon Heath, highly favoured. You're on The Fresh Start with Aaron and Chloe this morning. It's been a morning of honesty, and I felt like a safe space where I could share something that had been going on in my world. I fainted at an optometrist's.
1: Yes. So Aaron was sharing this earlier. We've got a call now of a fainting story. Welcome to the show, Danny.
2: Hey, it's going.
0: Yeah, well, I mean, I'm doing all right now. If you'd asked me Friday afternoon after lunchtime, well, I probably wouldn't have answered you at least for a few minutes because I was passed
2: That's
0: out.
2: Right.
0: Danny, are you a fainter?
2: I kind of am. Not really, but I do have a pretty good story.
0: Yeah, what do you got for us?
2: So I think Chloe already knows this one. A few years ago, I was asked to stand up in front of the congregation and basically tell my story on how I come to know Christ. And it didn't go so well for me. I'm not very good in front of crowds.
0: Oh, so I'm assuming that means you fainted mid-testimony?
2: Yep, that's exactly what I did.
0: Did you play it off as the Spirit moving?
2: No, I couldn't really play it off very well at all. I fainted, and lucky there was a gentleman there who was very good with medicine, so he was able to help me a bit, and I decided I'd give it another go, and I fainted a second time.
0: Oh, no. No. What was the feeling? Did you have, like, was it very sudden, or did you have a moment where you're like, I think I know where this is going?
2: No, I'm not a fainter, so I didn't see it coming at all. I just felt very unwell. And I think it was just the stress or the anxiety of being up in front of a whole bunch of people. And it wasn't that many people, to be honest, and I knew every single one of them, but it was still enough to make me faint.
0: Mm. Well, could you share some of your testimony? Yeah, no, I won't make you do that.
1: He's dropped off the line.
0: I've got to know, was everyone super sympathetic, or did you get a bit of ribbing from your friends?
2: Nah, they were all pretty good.
1: I think everyone, I was there, Aaron, and I think everyone felt very sorry for Danny.
2: I think everybody was in shock.
1: Yeah, also it was a very unusual circumstance that nobody saw coming because, you know, blokey bloke, but yes.
0: Well, that's it. It's not an issue of manliness. Thank you very much, Chloe. Even the manly of us, like myself and Danny, sometimes the body does what the body does. Come on.
2: You don't know what's going to happen until it's too late. You wake up and realise what's happened.
0: Yeah, isn't that the weirdest thing when you come to, because your brain is still taking a moment to go, hang on, what just happened? So,
2: I actually have another really quick story where I touched an electric fence with my forehead when I was wet once, and that knocked me out pretty quick as well.
1: Well, that makes sense.
0: What percentage of your life do you reckon you have spent on the ground unconscious?
2: I had no idea what had happened. Someone else had to tell me.
0: Oh, no.
1: Wow. Oh. Kids, don't do that, okay? Don't.
0: In case you were planning to touch an electric fence with a wet forehead.
1: Yeah.
0: Danny, thank you so much for ringing up and sharing and being vulnerable with us this morning.
2: That's all right. You have a good day.
0: Love it.
1: Well, that tops your optometrist story, Aaron.
0: Absolutely.
1: Clint also texted in and said, the school dentist bus in E7.
0: Oh.
1: At least he was in a bus. You know what I mean? At least
0: it was medical related.
1: No, but at least it's like not out in front of the whole school.
0: That's true. And you'd assume hopefully sitting down already.
1: Yeah.
0: Yeah, that was my saving grace at the
1: optometrist. Turns out the men are the fainters.
0: I reckon, there's a lot of women who have given birth who would say, I think we're probably a bit tougher than the men. We want to hear your fainting stories this morning. Where have you fainted? Was it somewhere unusual? Let us know. 1-300-777-997. The line's open now, or you can shoot through a text.
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0: I had Sprint Nicole, Nobody Loves Me Like You. Now, Chloe, I wanted to say we've hit a vein here, but now I'm worried that that's going to make a bunch of people squeamish and possibly pass out. We are asking this morning, after my random fainting episode at the optometrist.
1: To get an eye test, ended up on the ground and them calling an ambulance because he's just simply fainted. Where have you fainted? It's caused a flurry.
0: I'm okay, by the way. Thanks for asking, Chloe. No, she knew.
1: It's caused a flurry of response. We have Matt on the line. Welcome to the show, Matt.
2: Hey, how are you guys?
0: Good, good. Now, yours isn't a fainting story, but you've kind of had a bit of an adverse reaction to a medical moment.
2: Yeah, so I had a complete wrist reconstruction, and it was 2 to 3 weeks with a half cast and a wrap with full bandage, and I'm like, you know, blokey bloke, handle all the scrapes and bruises and bumps and cuts at home and no dramas at all. And, yeah, can watch all the operations on TV and not be squirmish. But I was sitting there in the back room of the surgery, and there's probably 6 other guys in there doing physio with their wrists, and there's a full waiting room in full view. And I'm like, yeah, we're good, just let's get into it. And they took the bandage off, and as soon as the fresh air hit my wrist, that was it. I had the sweats. I felt nauseous. I literally grabbed the bucket that they were throwing all the gauze into, and that was it. I just let go.
1: It was all coming up.
2: I was like, oh, my God, this is terrible. And there's just, like, people watching me, and I'm like, oh, I've never felt like this. I've never done this ever before. So I was like, yes, this isn't great.
0: Is this something you've managed to tell your friends, or is it the kind of story where you feel like you're not going to be able to live it down for a while?
2: Oh, it was in front of work mate. He took me to the doctors, and, yeah, it went around work pretty quick. And I was like, yeah, that's me. Big old soft marshmallow, you know.
1: You got to claim it. That's the only way to come back from it.
2: That's exactly right. So anything now that is stitches or it's got to get unwrapped, I just go, look, I'm just going to lay down.
0: Yeah, no, it's embrace. I do that now too. I'm like, I just have to accept that my body's going to respond this way. So be prepared is better, right?
2: Yeah, 100%. You just prepare and you just go, look, that's just how it is.
0: Yeah. Plus, then you get to lie down. It's actually pretty comfy too, so.
2: Yeah, that's very true.
1: Love it, Matt. Thanks for your story.
2: Cheers. Thank you.
1: So there you good. Go. Oh. The men are coming to the fore with these stories,
0: I
1: aren't
0: know.
1: They?
0: I wonder if men's physiology is wired differently.
1: I don't know. Although Nadine has texted in with a story. She's ripping off Danny's experience of touching an electric fence with a wet forehead and finding himself passed out. That is the story that he said, yes?
0: Yeah.
1: Okay, so Nadine says that...
0: The wet forehead bit is what gets me.
1: Yeah, turns out that crawling through wet grass and getting an electric fence to the spine has a pretty similar effect to Danny's experience. I was crawling through grass when I was about 12 years old to get access to my vegetable garden and the electric fence hit me on the spine. Oh. All I knew was that I was laying down, face down in the dirt and had no idea what happened at first.
0: Oh, that's the thing when things like this happen. It's that first moment where you're like, what is going on?
1: Just out of it.
0: Oh, wow. There you go. Well, thank you, Nadine, for sharing that with us. Good to see the women represented.
1: We hit a nerve.
0: Oh, here we go.
1: We sparked a thought. I don't know. You're better at this.
0: Shocking. That's all I'll say. Shocking. Share your story with us this morning. Where did you pass out or faint? Was it an unusual location or spot or circumstance? You can give us a call 1-300-777-997 or shoot through a text.
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5: In stories making news, Qantas is understood to be in advanced discussions to outsource up to 1,000 positions to India. The Financial Review reports the airline is working to cut costs and overhaul its operations using artificial intelligence. Australians are putting off health checks because of rising cost of living. Finder research showing people are putting off everything from dental checkups to skin screening due to monetary pressures. Childcare workers are raising concerns about a lack of extra support for children with additional needs. 9 out of 10 surveyed by the United Workers Union say they don't have time to properly support those in their care. And Australians are being warned to expect more mass mortality events in birds. The H5 bird flu virus has been found in a cluster of deceased birds on an island off South Australia. To sport in cricket, and Josh Inglis has limped from Australian training with a back spasm. He's expected to recover within a few days as the Aussies count down to playing Bangladesh in the top end. That's the news and sport headlines. More details soon.
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1: It was frosty and foggy, but look at it now. Sunshine ahead of us, no rain forecast. Temps expected to reach between 16 and 20 across the Hunter.
0: Well, let's check out what's happening on our roads. And an update on the M1 Pacific Motorway. It is still closed in a northbound direction, just past Newport Road near Currumbong there. So again, that's northbound due to an earlier truck accident. So be praying for that whole situation. But also avoid the area. It looks like if you're coming up from more southern area, you could probably make it off the turnoff there at Morisset, but it is still busy around there. A lot of people jumping onto the Pacific Highway just to avoid the area altogether. That does mean, though, it is busy on the Pacific Highway on the eastern side of Lake Mac through Swansea at the moment, Caves Beach and Swansea, through Blacksmith, through to Belmont, all looking fairly heavy this morning through to Bennett's Green. And downtown in Newey, also around Newcastle Interchange, looking busy. The run from Wallsend to Jesmond patchy as well. Over the other side of Lake Mac, the Five Islands are their usual level of busyness right now. You'll hit heavy traffic as you come out of the Boorigal roundabout there at First Street, so allow extra travel time there. If you're travelling into Newcastle from Maitland, good run through Taro and Hexham at the moment. A bit of a wait to get over the Hexham Bridge, backed up past Tomago Road by the looks of it. Out towards Cessnock, A-OK at the moment, and no issues on the Hunter Expressway between Singleton and Newcastle. As always, though, be our eyes and ears on the road. If you spot something, we can give a heads up to other drivers about. 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
0: Good morning. Hope you're doing well on this wonderful Tuesday. Aaron and Chloe hanging out with you this morning.
1: The question this morning is, where have you passed out? Because Aaron passed out at an optometrist over the last couple of days. It was an unexpected one.
0: I go to the optometrist like regularly. You know, we were there earlier. Our listeners helped me pick out new glasses.
1: Oh, yeah.
0: No issues. Absolutely. I've never had an issue at the optometrist, but this was for a specific, I had a worry about something going on with my eyes. So I think I was a bit more like nervous about it.
1: It's just a sensitive soul. But you've got to take some extra care with Aaron.
0: Oh, come on.
1: No, it's all right. Look, Jeff has a...
0: I mean, I'm not going to lie. I don't mind that people look after me, but I do feel a bit... it does make you feel a bit like, oh, I don't mean to be a burden.
1: Yeah, no, this is on the other end of the spectrum. Jeff says when he was in New Zealand about 13 years ago, he fell off a 7-metre high cliff and landed on rocks. Oh, gee, God must have been looking out for you. I seem to have passed out for a minute or three, but came to in a bit of shock and just a few broken bones in one of my feet.
0: Whoa.
1: Well, you know.
0: Does that count as a weird one?
1: Aaron faints in an optometrist. Jeff passes out when he falls off a cliff. Same, same.
0: Yeah, okay, that's pretty impressive on his part, for sure. Hey, keep him coming this morning. Do you have a story? Where did you pass out? Yeah. I would love to hear your story this morning. Or maybe you've got, you want to dob in a friend or a partner. You know, did they faint or pass out in an unusual circumstance? 1-300-777-997. The lines are open now. Or shoot through a text to 0435-777-997.

0: good. I did feel a bit like, no, I'm drawing too much fuss. Especially when there was an ambulance on the line. I'm like, no, no, don't come. It's
1: cancel
0: fine.
1: Cancel the ambulance.
0: Yeah.
1: Okay, we have a wonderful listener on the line.
0: Yeah, Jeremy joins us now. Jeremy, we're asking, where did you faint or pass out? Have you got a story for us?
2: I definitely have. So first of all, Aaron, I'm glad to hear that you're all fine after having your faint.
0: Thank you.
2: Yes.
0: That's the sympathy I was after, Chloe.
1: Didn't get it from me, Jeremy. Thank you.
2: You had to get it from one person, right? Yeah. So I was 15 years old at the time, and in our church community, we have something that's called Pathfinders. It's similar to Scouts.
0: Mm.
2: So when I was about that age, Central Victoria, we basically had a Pathfinder Fair Day. And what that involved was all the clubs had to be marching down the street. And at that time, it was on the local television as well. So I was the flag bearer for our club. Now, it was quite a hot day. And all I remember was we were marching down. We were proud, marching with our club. The next thing, I just, my eyes went up. The flag went up because I was bearing the flag. Next thing, I just collapsed in the middle of the street.
0: And thankfully
2: at that time live television, it wasn't yet on YouTube yet, so there's no way to catch it. But the next thing that I knew, that I was I woke up in our club leader's car, so obviously they had to carry me back to the car. So I had no recollection of what happened. All I remember was just holding the flag with the big wooden pole, and then I was holding it still, and I just went up and just went down, and I think it was dehydration.
0: Yeah,
2: probably caused it, but it was probably a spectacle to see, and I'm glad that it's not on any digital format.
1: I must say, if you were going to go down amongst any group of people, that might have been the right group to go down.
2: Exactly.
1: Because they're problem solvers.
0: They're very prepared, that's for sure. Wow. Were you then, did you get to redeem yourself, or were you never allowed to carry the flag again?
2: Well, it was really interesting because, like, later in the day, because that was like a fair day and it was very quiet amongst our club.
0: Yeah.
2: So whether I brought shame to the club or...
0: There is no shame. There's no shame.
2: Just for that day. But it was a quiet afternoon after that. But I was like, oh, what's happened? And I could not recollect. It was really interesting.
0: Yeah.
2: And I've only ever fainted another time as an adult, but that was probably the time that I remember.
1: That's a long time to be out.
0: Yeah.
2: Yeah, yeah. I was out. Like, obviously, being out, I don't know if I had a nap at the same time, I'm not sure. But it was. I think it was dehydration because it was quite hot on the day as well. And I didn't have enough water, I suspect.
0: Yeah, makes sense.
1: So Aaron goes down at the optometrist. Jeremy goes down with dehydration.
0: Proudly representing his troop with a flag. Yeah, yeah. We're both heroes, really, aren't we, Jeremy?
2: All right. No, enjoy your work, guys.
1: Thanks, Jeremy.
0: Great story. Oh, man.
1: Oh, that's one of those.
0: It really is putting mine in perspective, isn't it?
1: That's one of those core memories, though.
0: Yeah.
1: Like those memories that you just like you. Stick with you until you're an adult, and you tell it later on a radio station.
0: I tell you what, though, you wonder how many people saw it on TV, as he said, because but like you said, also thankfully pre-YouTube days, so that probably would have stuck around for a bit. But there you go, keep them coming this morning. Do you have a story of where you fainted or passed out or similar? We'd love for you to share them with us this morning. You can give us a call on 1-300-777-997
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0: Chloe, I was going to skip this song, but I don't think I can now. It's Slow Fade.
1: Oh, no.

0: That's Casting Crowns and Slow Fade. You're on The Fresh Start with Aaron and Chloe this morning.
1: Yes, a slow fade. I imagine that it would have been a slow fade to anger for me. What a segue. I was on this on this plane ride. Okay,
0: can we lodge that somewhere as a for when we do our best bits of best segues?
1: Put yourself in this situation. You are on a packed flight. There's 200 people on your flight. It's Qantas. You're leaving from Sydney. You are bound for Chile. You are over the ocean, somewhere near New Zealand. I don't know, over 5 hours away, right?
0: So you're watching the little flight tracker, and at the moment it's just over the middle of the ocean.
1: You've taken your sleeping tablets. You're settled in to, you know, for the long flight ahead of you, and you hear this ding. Go off.
2: Ding, ding. Attention passengers.
1: And basically they say, mechanical issues, everybody. We need to turn around. And then the flight, packed, 200 passengers, turned around, couldn't even land at Sydney because of the curfew. There's a curfew in Sydney Airport.
0: Yep.
1: Had to keep going past Sydney and go back and land at Melbourne.
0: Oh, that would have been so confusing for anyone who had maybe taken their sleeping tablets and waking up bleary-eyed going, this is not what I imagined Santiago looked like.
1: The passengers,
0: a lot of coffee shops.
1: The passengers on board are a lot nicer than I would be in this situation. I would be absolutely furious. But here is what some of them had to say.
3: There's people who must have woken up in Melbourne instead of Santiago. It was pretty good. They looked after us.
4: They looked after you?
5: Yeah. They did. They fed us. They gave us alcohol. It's disappointing. That's the big thing.
1: So disappointing. Mm. I'm glad that the food and the alcohol was enough of a bonus for you. But I would be not annoyed because I'm actually worse off than when I started the flight.
0: Or is it a bonus night in Melbourne? I don't know if that sounds appealing to you or not.
1: This is classic optimist Aaron here. Now we're so excited that we've turned around.
0: Yeah, you've gotten a bonus trip to Melbourne. Do a bit of shopping, take in the sights and sounds.
1: But it does bring up memories, thoughts of when I've gone down the road and remembered, oh, that's right, I've forgotten something.
0: She's had to turn it around.
1: I do it all the time. I get down the road and then realise, oh, don't have my mobile phone. Oh, don't have my wallet.
0: How often do you reckon that happens to you?
1: I'd probably say at least once a fortnight.
0: Right.
1: Yeah, yeah.
0: I'm almost feeling like you should build it somehow into your GPS so that it automatically is going, okay, at the next roundabout, turn around because you've forgotten your phone, Chloe.
1: It just knows to add on an extra 3 minutes as I do that round journey.
0: So we'd love to know, when have you had to turn it around? Are you like Chloe? Are you constantly, have you ever had to go somewhere and gone, actually, no, I've got to go back. Forgot something, left something behind. We'd love to hear your story this morning.
1: Shoot through a text 0435 777 997.
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0: It's Sean Rodriguez, and ain't it just like God? 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
1: Inspired by the story that happened within the last couple of days of a Qantas flight packed with 200 passengers left from Sydney to go to Chile, got 5 hours into the trip, mechanical issues, and they were like, no, we have to turn around. So 5 hours into the trip. So they've got to go 5 hours back, but then they can't even land at Sydney. They've got to go further. They've got to go to Melbourne, which means you've essentially travelled at least 10 hours of a 12.5-hour flight and you are nowhere near your destination.
0: If you hated flying, you would not be loving it more after that, I'll tell you
1: if
0: what.
1: If you had taken heavy sleeping pills, you'd not be loving that. And I love this text in. Better a night in Melbourne than a potential sea dive.
0: Yeah, fair enough.
1: For sure. Also said this.
0: Nicole said, I got 50 minutes into a trip and realised I forgot my mum. Had to turn around.
1: That's a big one.
0: I'm missing something. It's quiet in the car. Mum, what are you reckon? Oh, Mum.
1: Better or worse than forgetting a child somewhere.
0: Oh, have you ever done that?
1: Yep. But I've never forgotten my mum.
0: Well, I guess that's okay then. When have you had to turn around?
1: Yeah.
0: Whether it's heading off on a trip somewhere, did you forget something? Did you have to go back for some reason? Pretty common occurrence in both of our lives, I think. It's the, oh no, left the phone, left this, left that. We've had a few, I think, not so much that we left a kid behind, but we went to do something, we're meant to go pick him up now.
1: Oh, yeah.
0: Yep.
1: Have you ever been there after closing time?
0: Oh, yeah.
1: Oh, Aaron.
0: They know us now. You can text through to 04.
1: They got a special holding box for your kids. They just put them out the front.
0: Well, I had a medical appointment yesterday, and it ended up all being later, and I had to go like further away to get it. So I was calling around, going, "We're gonna be like, we weren't late for one, but picking up one lot of kids made us late for the second." Very gracious. I mean, they also charge us for it, so
1: yeah.
0: You know, I don't think the workers care. I don't think they get paid more that extra
1: no,
0: 5 minutes.
1: No.
0: But anyway, when have you had to? Speaking of turning it around, when have you had to turn it around? Let us know. You can text through to 0435777997. We're going to head to the news and sport now. On the other side of this, some family life today.
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4: In this bulletin, Pauline Hanson's decision to ban journalists under scrutiny and more Australians experiencing food hardship. With more, I'm Naomi Miller. A government minister is questioning Pauline Hanson's decision to bar certain media outlets from One Nation events. The ABC, The Age and The Guardian were denied entry to yesterday's announcement of 8 One Nation candidates for the Victorian state election in November. Amanda Rishworth has told Channel 9, answering questions from the media is part of being a politician.
5: She says often she has nothing to hide. As a politician, you have to turn up and answer questions. And so by saying you've got nothing to hide, I don't know why she would want to bar ABC, The Age, the Guardian. I'm not sure who was left at her press conference.
4: Pauline Hanson has defended her decision, accusing the media organisations of spreading lies and spin. About 3.6 million Australians have experienced food hardship for the first time this year, according to new data. Second Bite says one in three are too embarrassed to ask for help. Spokesperson Daniel Moorfield says many are sacrificing essentials to put food on the table.
6: People are really trying to struggle to make ends meet. So 41% of Australians in the last 6 months had to cut back on food so they could pay for essential bills. There's things like fuel and transport and gas, electricity, etc. There's so many things out there.
4: First Bite is launching a national campaign to help feed those doing it tough. A top economist believes a 30-year cycle which has made Australian homes among the most expensive in the world may be coming to an end. AMP's Shane Oliver says a range of factors, including federal budget changes and higher interest rates, may have ended the cycle. Cotality data shows the national property market is at its weakest point since 2022. The New South Wales Health Minister is urging people to avoid attending hospital emergency departments unless they absolutely need to. Several hospitals experienced an influx of patients overnight. Ryan Park says there are alternative options for those who need medical attention.
7: We're always prioritising those most unwell, and that's why we're calling on people, if you don't need to use an emergency department, if it's not an emergency, use that 1-800-022-222 number.
4: The Australian Christian Lobby is alarmed that Curtin University's midwifery clinic in Perth is getting students to provide abortion pills to the public under the supervision of qualified midwives as part of their training. ACL CEO Michelle Pearce told Vision Radio students providing potentially dangerous drugs is a major concern.
8: It's incredibly dangerous. There are so many complications that arise. There is no other drug that can be prescribed by a midwife or nurse that has the level of complications that this particular drug does. So it is certainly an agenda that puts the ending of unborn babies' lives as a higher priority than the woman's safety. This is by no means a safe drug.
4: No other WA universities offer the service in their midwifery courses. To rugby league, Cameron Smith is pouring cold water on speculation Billy Slater could take over from Craig Bellamy. The Queensland Origin coach was seen in the Melbourne Storm rooms on the weekend.
9: Personally though, because there's a lot of talk at the moment and speculation around, certainly Craig Bellamy's future, and then who's going to take over him? Will it be Billy Slater? I don't think so.
10: So you can't really see it in the near future?
9: Definitely not.
4: In on-field action, the Storm play Manly on Saturday afternoon. That's the latest Vision National News. I'm Naomi Millam.
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1: It was foggy and frosty this morning, but wow, look at the day we are living in. A beautiful blue sky and a sunny day ahead of us. Temps reaching 20 degrees across the Hunter.
0: Taking a look across our roads this morning, and man, it has been a busy one on the M1. An earlier truck accident has had the northbound lanes for the M1 shut down all morning. Still the case at the moment. So the motorway closed just north of Newport Road, so just near Currumbong there. Southbound, you can still get through. Now, the flow-on effect of that is it is quite heavy backed up past Mandalong and Morisset there. So if you were thinking, I'll just jump off at Morisset, well, you'll still probably have a bit of a slow drive to get to that Morisset exit. So take an alternative route if you can. But a lot of people are, which means that the Pacific Highway is actually quite busy as well, particularly from Caves Beach through all the way through to Belmont, looking quite heavy in a northbound direction this morning. Over the other side of the lake, Five Islands still busy as well. As you come out of Booragul, past the First Street roundabout, you'll hit some traffic as you come onto the bridge there, so allow extra travel time there. Throughout Newcastle City itself, a couple little hotspots around downtown near the Newcastle Interchange. Otherwise, most of the city are running pretty smoothly. Maitland and Newcastle looking good through Taro and Hexham. And it looks like Cessnock, some roadworks in the area causing a little bit of traffic, but not too bad. Out towards Singleton, A-OK on the Hunter Expressway. As always, do let us know if you come across anything on our road so we can give a heads up to other drivers about. 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
0: G'day. It is G'day o'clock on The Fresh Start this morning as we, I was going to say, kick into another gear now, but big shout out to you if you have been affected by the shutdown of the M1 this morning. Maybe you're still stuck in traffic and it wasn't part of the plan. Well, here's an upside for you. We get to hang out with you a little bit longer in the car.
1: Yay! Hey. And I tell you what, we've just been talking about wisdom and humility in that verse. I tell you what, I've listened to so many family life episodes along the way, over the years. Before I worked here at Rima, I always really enjoyed the wisdom that I got from them.
0: Yeah, I found so many times I was like, I can't wait to have kids just to implement all the things I've been learning over the years listening to Family Life Today. And I know many people have shared with us that there's been just different conversations that have spoken to them and helped them through a situation, which is really good. Also, great resource to share with others. Sometimes they'll talk about something, it might not be something you need to hear, but maybe you know someone, you know, who can relate. We've got the episodes online at reamafm.com.au. Super easy to share with the click of a button if you know someone who might be blessed by whatever the topic is.
1: So we're going to head to it in a second, but we just need to to wrap up what we were talking about before, which was, when have you left something behind and have had to circle back? And
0: when have turn it around?
1: Oh my goodness, we have some stories here. Bianca texted and she said, my in-laws took me and my husband down to get on a cruise in Sydney, and realizing when we got there, I had forgotten my glasses. So she couldn't see. My father-in-law drove all the way back to Newcastle and came all the way back to Sydney just to give me my glasses. And as she says, he's a champion.
0: Oh,
1: I echo that.
0: Legend.
1: What a father-in-law.
0: I know, even just the willingness to drive him down to Sydney in the first place, but then to turn around and go back again, that is awesome. What about this one from Julia? She says, we were looking for a new house with our four kids. We were finished looking at this particular house and got everyone in the car and started driving away. Thankfully, we only drove two houses down when we realised we accidentally left one child in the house. I mean, I guess maybe they were committing to buying it. Can we leave a deposit? Here he is. The child has not let us live it down since. Such a shocker.
1: Oh, it's a good one, Julia. Amanda texted and she said, I was a half hour into a trip to Foster where we were camping for a week when it hit me. I forgot to shut the garage door. Turn back. Closed the garage door, restarted the trip to Foster. Arrived at Foster only to realise I'd forgotten my daughters and my medication home. That is just so frustrating. Oh. Also says, as a kid, we went away for 2 weeks holiday with mum and returned to the entire house wide open. Mum forgot to close and lock the house up before we left.
0: Must be genetic. And I love this one. I mean, there's a lot of complicated things going on. It's fair enough with everything happening in all those stories. What about this one from Clint? On the way to take the dog to the boarding kennel, but dog was still at home. Yeah, one job.
1: That is brilliant. Please.
0: Oh, love it.
1: I guess you won't do that again once you've done it once.
0: Yeah, that's right. Hey, keep them coming this morning. Whenever you had to turn it around because you left something at home, you can text through to 0435 777 997. But right now, let's enjoy some encouragement from Family Life Today.
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16: We've been talking with Arlene Pelican about her book, Making Marriage Easier.
17: You know, you go into You Can Say Anything. And you read that and you're like, well, no,
16: I really can't. You can in the Pelican household.
17: Well, tell us about electrolysis. That was hilarious.
16: My husband, James, he is a very unusual person. So when we were very seriously dating, so we're falling in love, we are in graduate school, like it's kind of his first serious girlfriend, right? And he's just thinking through this, like, I really want to tell her something, but I don't know if I can. So we're on this date and he says to me, I want to ask you a question, but I just don't know how to say it. And I'm thinking, oh, I hope this is not the proposal. Like, this would be so lame if this was the proposal. And I say, you can tell me anything, baby. And he's like, well, you have these hairs on your upper lip. And I'm wondering if you've ever considered electrolysis. And that is just the last thing I would have ever thought anyone would say to me. And I was like, well, you know, I've never thought of that before. And look at the time. I have to go. And I was just so awkward. And I went back home and I went to the bathroom and I looked in the mirror, Dave, and this hair that had been there all my life, all of a sudden I was like, oh my word, I have like a mustache. Oh my word, this is so embarrassing.
17: I
16: never noticed it in my whole life. I'm just like, it's fuzzy. Like, big deal. It's fuzzy. I'm not like a spa girl. You know, I don't do my nails. I don't go out and do all these things. So I was just like, yeah. So I get the phone book. Yellow pages, laser, laser, laser, laser, laser, laser. And I go to the laser place and I literally call and get 3 sessions to zap my lip. At that time, it was like a zap and it like hurt. I think it's painless now, but it hurt. And when I did all these things, we did not get into a fight. I actually zapped my lip and got rid of the hairs on my lip. And James was like, oh my word. I think I could marry this girl because now she doesn't have hair on her lip. And now I know I really could tell her anything. And in his defense, because people just go wild, right? Like, I cannot believe that your husband would dare, like your boyfriend, would, how dare he say to you, you should go get some electrolysis. Like, how dare he? And in his mind, he tells me, you know, I'm thinking about asking you to marry me. And that means we are going to make big decisions together. Like, what are we going to do with the money? Like, where are we going to live? How many children are we going to have? These are big decisions. And if I cannot talk to you about the hair on your lip, like, obviously, this is not going to work. So it was like so funny. And really, when our spouse tells us something that's so awkward and whatever, but there's that hint of truth. I mean, I really did have hair on my lip. And it really did help me to get electrolysis. So again, we're looping back to humility.
17: Yeah.
16: Like the ability.
17: That's what I was going
16: to
17: say.
16: To be able to be like, you know what?
17: I received
16: it. I guess I do.
17: Yeah.
16: Yeah. And I think it is something we can learn. Like if naturally you're very defensive and you're easily offended, like this is something you can learn to be like, you know what, God, help me to be, love covers a multitude of sins. So help me to be more gracious. Help me to just not be so offendable. Because we are living in times where it's like, you have the right to be offended. In fact, if you are living unoffended, then you must be not looking at something. You know, you're just pie in the sky. You know, we're just told like you got to be offended about something. And for us to realize that's not a fun way to live, and especially not in a marriage.
17: But can you say anything? Like if that conversation had been, and again, this is before you're married.
16: Yeah.
17: If it had been, you need to lose 50 pounds.
16: Yeah, yeah.
17: Or 25 pounds.
16: Yes.
17: Is that any different? I mean, to you, it'd probably been okay. A lot of people would be like, the hair on my face or talking about my weight.
16: We are very protective about our appearance and those things. And there is an openness. And it's hard. Yeah. Like, we still have those conversations.
17: Sure you
16: like,
17: do.
16: James and I still have these kinds of conversations.
1: Every
16: marriage does.
17: Yeah.
16: And in the moment, a lot of times what I will do is I will just be like, I cannot believe we're talking about this, you know, something like that. Like, I cannot believe, like, do you not know that I'm doing so much better than X, Y, and Z amount of people out there, right? That's kind of how we are, that we think like, I'm doing so good and I can't believe you're not seeing that I'm doing so good.
17: Mm.
16: And so sometimes you just draw away for a little bit. And by a little bit, I mean, you know, an hour. I'm not talking about 6 months or anything. But you just say, Lord, like, just soften my heart towards this. Help my spouse to see me, like, to be kind to me. Like, whatever it is, like, pray about it. Whatever's happening is pray. And if you're the one presenting the hard truth, you know, when he told me about the lip and when he tells me about the pounds or anything like that, let's say, he's not saying it in a snobby, snarky way. Like, he's trying to be as humble as possible.
1: It sounds like he's speaking the truth
16: in love. He's trying his best to speak the truth in love.
17: Have you ever had to say anything to him about the hair on his forehead or the hair under his armpit? I don't know.
16: Exactly.
17: Anything that you've had to call out?
16: Not the hair. He takes care of his own hair. He just shaves that stuff all off. But yeah, when there are things to say, then it's usually something that would really help me. Would be if you would XYZ is usually how I say it. And then he is actually receptive to that. And that is what gives that nice give and take of that we can talk about these things together. So maybe you're listening and you're the spouse that's like, no, you cannot tell me things. Then it's our cue, like, hey, let's be that open, safe spouse that you could tell me things. If you're the one that's like always spouting all the corrections, then hey, maybe it's time to, you know, don't spout so much corrections and make sure that you do have that ratio, John Gottman's ratio of five positive things to one negative thing. Like, you've got to have a big storage of positive things towards your spouse in order to say anything. Or else that mean thing you say really does, it's not working. So you got to have that stream. So start with that stream and then bring up, you know, and with prayer, like, God, soften our hearts towards this. And always the point is we want to grow closer together as a couple. And I'm doing this for your good, our good, not like it's just what I want. You got to do it my way. Like, that doesn't usually go over well, but this is good for both of us.
18: You talk about it in the terms of a dragon, a small dragon. Yeah. Keep it. Talk about that. Like, what do you mean by that?
16: Yeah, there was a book. There is a real dragon in this book. And the little boy's like, look, Mom, there's a dragon. And it's this little cute dragon. But she's like, there's no such thing as dragons. And then as the book continues, the dragon gets bigger and bigger and bigger and bigger. And she keeps saying, there's no such thing as dragons, until it gets so big that it drags off the house and all this. And finally she says, oh yeah, I guess there is such a thing as a dragon. And once she acknowledges that dragon, it goes boop right back down to the little tiny size. Mm. And the idea is sometimes, you know, the other one of the spouses is saying, hey, we have this problem. And the other spouse is like, we don't have a problem. We're fine. We're fine. And this problem is just so huge because you will just not acknowledge the problem. Mm. But once that spouse says, yeah, we do have a problem, then all of a sudden that huge dragon that you think will just take you down gets right back to its size. In a size you can manage, where both of you can acknowledge, hey, this is something we got to work on.
18: I mean, that was Dave and I, because I would say, you're not home. You're never home. And he would say, I am home. I'm totally home. So I'm saying, we've got this humongous dragon. He goes, no, we don't.
16: Yeah.
18: And so even if you don't think there's a dragon, if your spouse is saying there is one, there is one.
16: There is one.
17: Yeah. And you gotta deal with it. I mean, there are... like untouchables for couples. And you mentioned them. Like, how does a couple talk about sex?
16: Yes.
18: Pornography.
17: I mean, there's a whole list.
18: Yeah, I loved your list. And let me ask you as a listener, are these things hard for you to talk about? Sex, pornography, opposite sex friends, video gaming, phone use, unhealthy weights, spiritual compatibility, politics, in-laws and extended family, death. We all have our issues and topics that we kind of lean away from because there will be a conflict. How do you and James enter into that? And talk to the person that's maybe like, this is super hard for me to even bring it up because they're so defensive. How do we start?
16: I think asking questions of the other person. So let's say you're the person who wants to talk about it. Because if you're the person who does not want to talk about it, you're not doing anything. You're just going to sit there, right?
17: You're avoiding.
16: But if you're the person that wants to talk about it, then asking questions that are calibrated questions that you've thought about and that you might start with, let's, you know, like, hey, I've been thinking about our money or our sex life, or I'm concerned about pornography. And I know this may be very awkward, but we need to talk about it. Mm. And then asking questions. It's hard. It's awkward to put yourself in the other person's shoes.
18: That's good.
16: And start with some accusation of yourself. Like, hey, I know this is going to be awkward. You're going to think I'm the nosy wife. You're going to think I'm a too strong of a husband, but I care about you too much. I want to have this conversation. Do you think we could? You know, and most people will be like, okay. And then make it easy. I think the first time you ask it, like, don't ask like the super, super hard thing and just start there. And then maybe that's all you can handle right then. And that's fine. And then you kind of build on that. Mm. But I think sex is a big one. That's the big one in our marriage. And I think in a lot of marriages.
18: Yeah.
16: But just the ability to have these kinds of talks is really huge. Because usually if you're open to communication about it, it's going to get better.
17: Well, you know, I'm listening right now thinking there's a wife or a husband are both listening. And I just want to say to you, this conversation about sex or pornography or money, it takes courage sometimes because you're afraid to go there. Maybe it's not gone well before when you tried to bring it up. I just want to encourage you, pray.
18: Yes, pray first.
17: And I, you know, the dragon idea, dragons, if they're going to destroy you, have to be attacked. You can't just like, You got to go after
18: it. You don't want to learn to live with this.
17: Yeah. So it's like, I would encourage you tonight to say, okay, God, give me the courage. I got to bring this up. Bring it up tenderly and gently.
18: Yeah.
17: I've said many times, I can preach or be on a stage and talk about sex with thousands of people, but to go in a kitchen or a bedroom and say, hey, can we talk about it? It's harder. It's intimate, you know? And this isn't intimate. It looks intimate. Like, wow, he's being vulnerable talking to all these people, but I don't know you. We're not going to talk about it later, but this is our life. And that's a scary thing. That takes courage. But I love your principle. You can say, you can talk about anything. Do it.
18: Yeah.
17: Hey, in the same one, play by the rules, you have the whole thing about kids.
18: Oh, I think this is huge.
17: We gotta have a conversation about that because kids, I saw somebody on YouTube or some marriage couple talking, and they used this visual. And they had a couple kids on stage with them, and they were standing, the husband and wife were standing talking to the audience, and they separated and brought the kids and put them right in between them and stood in a line. And they said, this should not be your marriage. And then they put the kids behind them. They put the husband and wife together, and they said, this should be your marriage. Don't let them become behind you. They're important.
18: Yeah.
17: But when they come in between you and your wife, like they're more important than the husband or the wife, you're going to have problems. They need to be following you. You need to be leading them. Is that true?
18: Oh, that's so good and so true.
17: Yeah.
18: Right? It's so hard for me.
1: Yeah.
18: And especially I've seen
17: now grandkids.
18: In blended families too, if kids have gone through a divorce, I think it's really easy for a mom or a dad, like, I want to protect my kids.
1: Yes.
18: And make them feel secure of this new marriage. And
1: totally.
18: So it's really easier even for them. It feels right to protect my kids.
1: Yes.
18: And there is some truth to that. But to make your marriage a priority, it's not always easy.
1: Yes. Like, we'll give lip service. Like, oh, yeah, my marriage, it's important. It's a priority. Yes. But when it all comes down to it, right, who in your family do you treat the best? Oh my goodness, I'd have to be like, oh, my youngest daughter, Lucy, the one that's living at home with us. And so I'm having to retool and be like, I should be treating James the best because, you know, I'll think about it. When kids come into the picture, when they're babies, the whole world revolves around them. And it should because the baby needs you to be alive. But soon after, the baby doesn't need you to be alive and you need to get back to normal. Mm. But most of us, especially in our culture today, we do not get back to normal. We are still child-centered. Everything's about the kid. The vacation's about the kid. Where we eat is about the kid. Our rhythms, how we spend our time, it's all about the kids. And if we do that, well, no wonder the graying of divorce is happening. That kids leave and then mom and dad look at each other because they became mom and dad. They weren't even husband and wife anymore. It's like the roles flipped. And instead of being husband, wife, mom, dad, they became just like mom and dad. And that was lost.
17: Mm.
1: So it's really important, like, to keep dating. So research says even if you just date once a month, you're doing better because 50% of couples go out like 3 or 4 times a year.
17: Wow.
18: Is that what the stats are?
1: A year, yes. It's crazy. So if you will date once a month or more, you will see, and this is Brad Wilcox's research out of the marriage studies. He says that you'll get a 15% boost in like communication, not likely to divorce, sexual intimacy, overall happiness, all those things. So it is this idea of like, hey, I can leave the kids with the babysitter. I can leave the kids with mom and dad, whatever that trusted person is. And I will go out with my spouse. My husband and I have not done this perfectly, for sure. But we did like that yearly getaway, you know, where you just 24 hours, you know, I live in San Diego, so it's super easy. You just have to go downtown 24 hours. And that 24 hours just shifts everything. Cause you remember like, oh my goodness, we are a couple.
18: Yeah. Oh, I like you so much.
1: Like, it's kind of fun to just be us, like not to have to worry about where the kids are and what they're doing. And, you know, now, you know, we still do it. And my daughter, Lucy, who is a sophomore in high school, was so cute because she was like as excited as we were. It was weird. I didn't realize that she was like, Mom, you guys are going on your little date tomorrow. I'm so excited for you guys. And I was like, this is funny. Like, she was almost more excited than me because I was thinking like, I got to pack my bag, got to do these things, you know. And she was, and then I realized like our kids, it's so healthy for them when they see like mom and dad love each other. They enjoy being together. They're going to have a little getaway. They're excited that you're going to do this. So it was like, this is amazing. So really the service you can do for your children by loving your spouse is huge.
18: Yeah.
1: And I call it the tennis test. You know, I will sit in a car
16: car and wait an hour for my girls to come out of tennis practice, right? When they were both in tennis in high school. I just sit in the car. They say, Mom, you know, it's running late. Fine, no problem. Sit in the car, I'll read a book, no problem. But if my husband told me to pick me up at 5 o'clock.
18: That's so good,
16: and
18: Arlene.
16: Then texted me like, oh, it's running late, I'll be out in an hour. I'd be like, an hour? Like, lift home. Do you know how much I have to do? And I'd be so mad.
18: That is so true.
16: And then it's just like, why would I do that so much for my girls so easily, but not for my husband? So, I mean, it is a thing.
17: Why is it like
16: that? We love our kids so much.
18: We love our kids.
16: We're crazy about them.
18: It's like a covenantal love with our kids. It is. It's just easy. You love them unconditionally.
17: We are in a marriage covenant.
18: That's what I'm saying. This one is just an easy, I love you unconditionally. This one, man, it should be just like that.
16: Yeah, like we're both adults.
18: Yes.
16: You know, you should take care of yourself.
18: We have expectations.
16: But I'll take care of these kids and do all these extra things for them.
18: It's crazy. Wow. Well, I think this is a really good conversation to have with your spouse. And I love that you get into this of like, here's something you can ask your spouse. Like, in what ways are we a child-centric home? Are there any changes we need to make? As a listener, I hope that you'll ask your husband this or ask your wife this. Are we a child-centric home? And don't get defensive, because I know Dave's already going to say like, no, we're a grandchild-centric home. I know that he'll say that. And my thought is,
17: how do you not get defensive? Because you've gotten defensive.
18: I'm like, and I have my like, well, I'm with you all the time. I travel with you. We work together. We're with each other constantly. And we're not with them as much. So I need to pray, like, if your husband comes to you or your wife, hey, I have something I really want to talk about that may not be easy, but here's what I've been feeling lately. And even to say like, and maybe I'm wrong.
16: Yeah.
18: Even to say that.
16: Yes, I like humble, that.
18: Maybe I'm wrong, yes. But I'm feeling like, am I as important? Mm-hmm. I think it's just a great question. And your spouse might get defensive, but don't get discouraged.
17: They will get defensive. I've been there. I get defensive.
18: Don't get discouraged, because even if they react instead of respond, God is still working. When I walk away, I can hear the whisper of the Holy Spirit convicting me. I can feel it. Can't you?
16: Yes, yes. And a lot of times it's the mom. A lot of times it's we moms that are like, oh, but Junior and this and this, and they have to be in 10 things. And it could be a small, simple solution of, hey, you guys have to pick the same activity. We cannot run her all around town. You know, we have three kids. They all played the piano. They all did martial arts.
18: We did that too.
16: And that was James. He was like, we cannot run all around creation. They have to just do one thing.
18: Yeah.
16: It's like, okay.
18: That's really smart.
17: Okay, we've only talked about one decision.
16: I mean, a long way to go, don't we?
17: We could keep going too, because there's even more things. But the second one is what? Give thanks?
16: Give thanks every day. So instead of being like, oh, I'm going to look for all the deficiencies, say, no, I'm going to thank God. And if you live in your marriage in a spirit of thanksgiving, you were thankful when you met him or her, right? You were just like, oh my word, I cannot believe I found this person, like a treasure. And you were so thankful.
18: You see all the great
16: things. You're so, so thankful. And so to keep that going, and it's the will of God. Like all of us, you know, we think many times, God, what do you want me to do in my life? Like, I want to follow your will. I want to follow your will. But it's right there in the Bible to rejoice and to give thanks and to pray. And so when we give thanks for our spouse, it changes everything. And you'll find what you are looking for. So if you're looking for ways to be grateful, you'll find it.
17: Mm. And you sort of have to look.
16: You have to look.
17: Because like you said, at the beginning, you see it. It's right there. You love it. And then you see all the negative.
16: Yes.
17: You see all the weakness. You get hurt. They don't show up. They may break a vow or a promise, and you are really hurt. And so you're like, okay, be thankful. How do you get back to that?
16: Yeah, so you think, Job, though he slay me, yet I will praise him, right? So it is this very, like, God, if there's nothing I can be thankful for in this moment for my spouse and where we are, I'm just going to be thankful that you are with me in the dark, that you're going to get us through this. You know, if couples will stick it out through the hard times, you know, stick out that 3, 4, 5 year period that's so hard, research says that they're going to find happiness on the other side. They're not going to stay stuck forever. And I think Thanksgiving is really a key way to get out of that. Thanking God. God, I thank you for the way that you're working. And you know, you just say, I thank you. He got out of bed and he got himself to work. A lot of men don't do that, so I'm going to thank you for that. Or I thank you, God. She made a dinner. It was hardly edible, but it'll nourish me, and I'll get through the day. You know, whatever. Just you start thanking God for things, small things, and write them down if you're having a trouble. You know, my husband, one week, he wrote down each day, like one thing for each day. And then he gave it to me and he showed me this list. You know, Monday, you take Lucy to school and you're cheerful when you do that. Tuesday, when I come home, you have dinner waiting for me. And he just had written down these little things that he had noticed. So like you're saying, Dave, it's the effort of noticing. And can you imagine if you actually wrote it down and then you actually showed it to your spouse? Then and it's pretty easy. Like, that's not hard to do. You just take a little post-it note, Monday. This, you smelled good. Tuesday, you know, it doesn't matter. It's like, and then you give it to them at the end of the week, say, I appreciate you. And that could start just turning the ship on this whole complaining. I mean, you all have a friend that is very negative and very complaining. And who wants to be with this negative complaining person? Yeah. Nobody.
18: That's what I was going to ask you. Yeah. When you saw that list, were you motivated to be even more like that?
16: Yeah.
18: Versus if you saw a list, or if your husband or your wife just said, hey, here's what you did wrong today. That is the most demotivating, yes. Isn't it?
16: Yes. Yeah. Right. We want a good name to live up to. You know, it's Dale Carnegie, How to Win Friends and Influence People. Give someone a good name to live up to.
18: Yeah.
16: So you show them, hey, I'm thankful for these things. I really appreciate that about you. Guess what? I'm going to do that and more next week.
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0: That's Ren Collective and Evergreen. You're on The Fresh Start with Aaron and Chloe this morning. We love getting people's stories, hearing all the different varieties of journeys people have been on. Some people's, very simple stories that are still powerful. Other people have been through some things over the years, Chloe.
1: Yeah. And we've got one of those people on the line with us this morning, Peter Jacek. Now, he has an incredible testimony of how he has been sustained through immense persecution. He's now turning that into supporting persecuted peoples around the world. Welcome to the show, Peter.
2: Good morning, and thank you for the invitation, and good morning also to the listeners of your radio.
0: Oh, it's a pleasure to have you with us, Peter. Now, you are in Australia at the moment with the Voice of the Martyrs, and we're going to talk about that in a moment. But give us a bit of, a little bit of a snapshot of your story. You're from the Czech Republic. What is life like in the Czech Republic for you?
2: Now, since November 1989, so already for 37 years, we are living in a free country, prospering country. But before 1989, our country was a communist country, and I have lived 26 years of my life under communist persecution. And being a Christian and a son of a pastor, that was even more difficult. And we have experienced a lot of persecution under communism, like being ridiculed by schoolmates and teachers, and my parents being arrested.

0: were able to establish the mission of the Voice of the Martyrs also in Czechoslovakia at the time, before the country split into Czech Republic and Slovakia. And it was always, I always considered as an honor when I could start serving others, because I was once one of those who were served by others, by the courageous Christians from Western countries who dared to secretly bring the Bibles into Czechoslovakia or Christian literature. So the Lord Jesus said it is more blessed to give than to receive. So it's better to be on the side when we can help others.
1: And you're now a Voice of the Martyrs International Ambassador. And while it might be like, oh, you know, the regime ended, you escaped persecution from your own, you know, home nation, all that, but you have been doing some incredible work internationally, including having written a book about a harrowing experience that you had in Sudan.
0: At that time, you know, it was happened in December 2015. I was overseeing work in many different areas of the world, you know, in Central Asia, Middle East, and eventually in Africa, where in 2015, I was overseeing nearly 300 different projects of helping persecuted Christians in 27 African countries. So at that time, I could not allow to spend for my trip, you know, in Sudan, it was only 4 days. In fact, in October 2015, I met leaders of Sudanese churches in Ethiopia who informed me about the persecution in their country, about a young Muslim background believer student who was supposed to be killed but survived that attack and was seriously burned and needed medical care. They also told me about church buildings that were completely demolished because their pastors encouraged their church members, and they were actively sharing the gospel also with Muslims in their country, which was forbidden by the law. And those churches were demolished. So I went there just for 4 days to document that persecution. And I could imagine, because it's not difficult to follow a European in Sudan, so that I would be followed by police, but carefully chose the places where I met my people that I interviewed, and we did it in a noisy place so that no one could listen to our conversation. And at the end of the 4 days, when I was able to complete my mission, and I had that good feeling, I headed to the airport, where I was already holding boarding passes in my hand, but I got arrested by the secret police of Sudan and missed my flight. I was interrogated for nearly 24 hours, and then I was put into the prison cell, first prison cell. I went actually through 5 different prisons in Sudan within the next 445 days. But the first prison, of course, was the worst one, because I happened to be in the same cell that normally is designed for just one prisoner, but there was 6 other people already there, and I just found in the morning that all of them were ISIS fighters, you know, or they call themselves Daesh, and immediately they started to limit the portions of food and drinks, you know, because I was the only Christians among them, and they started to beat and torture me later on. During the first 2 months with them, I lost 25 kilos of my body weight. And later on, because of the beatings and stress and torture, I lost through internal bleeding literally half of my blood. And that brought me to the real bottom of my both physical and emotional strength, you know, and I experienced really a difficult time at that time.
1: Yeah,
2: I think difficult time is definitely an understatement there. That is such a harrowing thing to go through. I imagine, you know, part of the point of persecution is to try and, you know, make people maybe walk away from their faith or to weaken someone's faith. What did that experience do for your faith?
0: My experiences, and this is also experience of many other persecuted brothers and sisters that I was able to interview in the last more than 30 years, is that that actually the persecution brought me and brought them closer to the Lord. I even remember when I when we have experienced the first persecution under the communists, and my father let me read Richard Wurmbrand's books.

0: you know, especially the one that is like the Tortured for Christ that he wrote when he described the situation when he was badly beaten, tortured, and imprisoned for 14 years. I stopped being afraid of persecution after having read his book. So even when I was in prison, of course, I honestly never asked a question, why, Lord? Why has that happened to me? Because I was preparing others for persecution, explaining from the New Testament that even Jesus was preparing his followers for persecution, that we can read in John 15, 18 through 21, you know, when he was telling them, they have hated and persecuted me, they will hate and persecute you. So I was actually teaching others that persecution is an essential part of a Christian life. So I couldn't be surprised when that happened to me. But of course, when days became weeks and weeks became months and months later on, more than a year, my question was, how long, Lord? How long I will be there? But that has changed as well after 4 months when I was able to share the good news of the gospel with 12 Eritrean refugees that were in prison there for just one night with us. And when I saw the joy of when they found the new life in Jesus, I put on a hypothetical scale, like what were the 4 months in prison for me compared to the weight of eternity that those people can spend with Jesus. And I suddenly started to realize that there was a purpose for me to be in prison. And that was quite obvious, to share the gospel with my fellow prisoners. And not only those Eritreans, but later on any who started to talk to me and wanted maybe to practice English, I started to share the gospel with those people, which, you know, normally it is forbidden to share the gospel with Muslims outside of prison, so let alone in prison. So I was again punished by being put in solitary confinement. But at that time, it was a time when I received from the Czech embassy eventually the Czech Bible, because for the first 5 months I could not have my Bible. And that was a time then I was really enjoying the Lord's presence, and I was so amazed how newly the Bible spoke to me when I was reading it standing at the window with the bars in it, and I was able to read only when there was a daylight enough, and I finished the first reading from Genesis to Revelation just within 3 weeks, and it was an amazing time where for 3 months being in solitary confinement, when you don't have to do anything else than just read your Bible, tremendous time with seeing how newly the Word of God spoke to me. And at that time I had no idea, but later on I found out that was a preparation for my next prison, because after 4 months I was brought before the judge, where I heard that I was actually facing a death penalty for espionage that I was accused of, and trying to overthrow the regime in Sudan. I had no idea you can do that in 4 days, but they were so much afraid. I was facing a death penalty, another 4 months of prosecution, and then the court case started. At the end of the court case, which took 6 months, you know, every week or every other week, we were brought in a cattle truck from the desert prison to the capital city court. And after 6 months, there was a good news and bad news. The good news was that neither I nor my colleagues, who were also arrested and imprisoned with me, were sentenced to death penalty, but I was sentenced to life imprisonment in Sudan, and my two colleagues were sentenced to 12 years for helping me in my so-called espionage. So, but the greatest news is that during that 6 months when we were in Al Huda prison, that was the prison that was the worst of all prisons, because it, when it comes to food and hygiene, but it was a prison unique in a completely different sense. That prison our fellow Muslim prisoners could leave the cells and go to many, countless mosques inside this huge prison compound designed for 10,000 prisoners. And for the non-Muslim prisoners, they had to do something according to the constitution as well. So they emptied one of the cells, was literally 100 plus prisoners, brought some chairs and table as an altar, and they turned this cell into a small prison chapel. Mm-hmm. And imagine that me and my two Sudanese colleagues, the pastors, we could preach the gospel there, even though we were monitored by some spies who reported about what we were preaching about, but we didn't put any restrictions on us. Because when we, all of us, we face the death penalty, there is nothing worse they could charge you or off. And we were so excited to see how those people were, originally there was less than 20 people in the chapel. After 6 months, there was more than 200 of them, and we could see how people were transformed through a reconciliation with God through the blood of the Lord Jesus Christ. So it was a wonderful time when these 6 months that at that time, me and my colleagues, we stopped being afraid or worried how much more time we will have to spend in prison. We knew the one who was in control, the one who was holding the keys of our cells, and we knew that when he opens, no one can close.
1: Love that.
2: And mercifully, after 445 days, you were released because your own government, the Czech government, intervened, and of course, the Voice of the Martyrs and Christians praying across the globe. Look, Peter, I sit here in my comfort. You're in Australia at the moment, attending the Crown Conference, speaking there for the Voice of the Martyrs, and I sit here in my, you know, nice air-conditioned space with freedom to talk about Jesus. To people like me who seem to be taking this all for granted, being aware there are people being seriously persecuted and suffering for the name of Jesus overseas, what is the core message that you would love someone like me to understand?
0: Mm-hmm. First of all, I would like to say that all Christians, we are members of one church, one body of Christ, which is his universal church. The body of Christ is not divided for the persecuted ones and those who are still enjoying a relative freedom. We are all one, and it is quite natural that when one part of the body, as Paul teaches us, is suffering, that the whole body is aware of that pain. And the things that we can do is to pray for our persecuted brothers and sisters. Richard Wurmbrand, the founder of the Voice of the Martyrs, who was so badly beaten and tortured when he was being interrogated, he was often beaten on his feet. And he was beaten so much on his feet that his feet got malformed until the rest of his life, and he died at the age of 91. Years, he was not able to wear normal shoes, just slippers. And he visited Australia in 1969 in his slippers. And he made this following statement. He said, "When my feet were badly beaten, my tongue was crying out the pain." So in one sense, the Voice of the Martyrs, we are the voice of those voiceless people. We can cry out the pain of our brothers and sisters when they go through that difficult persecution. And that's the role that we can do. We can be the intercessors. We can be like Aaron and Hur, who lifted up the Moses' arms when he was praying for the people of Israel in a battle. So we have a tremendous tool in us that when we can pray for a persecuted family. But of course, we should get to know about them. And why not to get to know them before we will spend eternity with them? And this is a good thing that the Voice of the Martyrs, even in Australia, is issuing every month a newsletter that everyone here can subscribe for and receive and read the news about our brothers and sisters. That's a wonderful thing that anyone in Australia who is following and living with the Lord Jesus can do and can be part more vividly and practically be part of the body of his church.
1: Mm. We're chatting with Peter Yasek, who is with Voice of the Martyrs here in Australia at the moment, speaking at a conference and sharing more of his story and experiences as well. Look, Peter, you do have a book that that outlines more of that story. What's the name of that book?
0: The name of the book is Imprisoned with ISIS, and the subtitle is in the face of evil. And that book has been already translated and published in 23 different languages. So I really recommend people to, they can get the book from the Voice of the Martyrs here in Australia. And it describes a lot more, you know, and how important, for instance, the prayers of my home church and other believers in Czech Republic and around the world were important for me, because, you know, I was amidst of my enemies, and I could sleep. You know, we read about Apostle Peter, how he could sleep amidst the guards, right? And I was able, after 9 p.m. every night, to fall asleep. And when 3 months later, when I was in prison, allowed to receive the very first letter from my wife, I found out that it was because of the fervent and faithful prayers of my home church at 8 p.m. Czech Republic time, which was exactly 9 p.m. Sudanese time. So when I saw that, I made a commitment that I will encourage people around the world to take prayer seriously and to pray for our brothers and sisters in prison.
2: Absolutely. And if people do want to sign up for that newsletter from Voice of the Martyrs, how do they do that?
0: I think there's a website, vom.com.au.
2: You'll be able to sign up there, for sure.
0: And of course, you know, this is so easy. The newsletter is being sent free, and we encourage people to do that and to get acquainted with our family, with other part of the body of Christ. And I believe that this is what I see around the world. Wherever I share the news about persecuted church, wherever people start praying in churches and individuals or churches start praying for persecuted church, I see next time when I come, I see a revival there. I see people walking closer with the Lord Jesus. And that's an amazing thing that we can then see how we are part of the same body of His global church.
2: So good.
1: Amazing. Well, thank you, Peter. You've definitely encouraged us and inspired us as well there with your story, which I know, you know, is really ultimately God's story. And thank you for sharing with us snapshot even really of all that you've experienced. But look, we'll be praying for you. You know that people across Newcastle and the Hunter right now, and I'm sure Australia, will be praying for you as well in all the work that you're doing and praying for the persecuted church as well. But thank you for joining us.
0: It was an honor for me and joy, and thank you for your invitation.
1: Absolutely, our pleasure. If you want to find out more about Voice of the Martyrs, you can go to vom.com.au. Do you know they even have an app? You can download an app, and it has different stories and things, and I imagine different prayer things you can be praying for as well.
2: Brilliant.
1: Love it. But thank you again to Peter for sharing his story with us. We're going to head to the news after this song, but thank you for joining us on The Fresh Start this morning. We're going to pop that interview up online as well if you want to hear it again. Very powerful story there. Man, I feel like I could talk for hours to him, hey?
2: Yeah.